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0: Here's the Eagles and Tequila Sunrise. I'll drink to that. On the way, more great music from Harold Melvin and the Blue Notes. Also, ELO.
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0: Bee Gees, and How Deep Is Your Love? Wow, it is that time already. My name is Bird, and I must fly for today, but I will be back soon. Until then, do find, like, and follow me on Facebook and Instagram. Bird Radio, Bird with a Y, would be honored and thrilled. More of the greatest music ever made is on the way next. Don't go far. Talk to you soon.
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0: never can say goodbye. Then try ciao or see you later. That was Gloria Gaynor.
1: In every job that must be done, there is an element of fun. You find the fun and snap, the job's a game.
0: And here we go with your flammable. This end up may cause cancer in California. Spoonful of news for today. Use only as directed. A Ryanair plane was not allowed to take off because a vulture perched on the tail fin. I guess thinking it wouldn't fly off at 80 knots is kind of thin. A farmer dug a lake in his cornfield so his kids could water ski. And you thought having a backyard pool would bring you glee. A 27-year-old man was charged with stalking after harassing a former teacher. Seems kind of old, but other kids said being slow was his best feature. Well, there it is, your prescribed dose. Spoonful of news for today.
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0: There's Johnny Rivers on the poor side of town. You know, sometimes an artist can do a song in a studio, put it on an album, and it really doesn't push the needle. Nothing happens with it. And then he'll do it live, and that just really opens it up and makes it a whole lot better recording, a better song, whatever you want to call it. And that's the story of the song coming up after the break. This song came out on this guy's fourth album, didn't really do anything, and then he did it a year or two later in concert, put it out on a live album, and bingo, went to number 12 on the Billboard Hot 100, one of the biggest hits ever for Peter Frampton.
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You never know what you might find.

That's the Rascals. It's called Good Lovin'. And this hour up, we got Tommy James and the Shondells. I think we're alone now. Bad Moon Rising from CCR. Beatles Want to Hold Your Hand. Lots of good stuff coming up. I'm Dusty. We're moving along with Rhiannon. Here's Fleetwood Mac. Yeah.

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0: There's Yvonne Elliman. If I can't have you, I'll take ice cream. Remember back a couple of weeks ago whenever the SpaceX rocket crashed into the moon? And they said, well, we think it hit. Yeah, well, it did. And NASA now has new pictures to show it. They finally got those for us. We can look at that. They say the crater is about 60 feet across and around 10 feet deep. So you'd think it'd be bigger, but nope, that's all 60 feet across, 10 feet deep. And so if you want to look at those are online. You can see a crater among, well, many other craters on the moon. But get to see that this is a new one.
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0: CCR, Bad Moon Rising. 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

0: And it's time to do another one of those tips on keeping ourselves safe while we're dealing with those weirdos out there we call humans. 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That way, if somebody steals something like your purse, they're not getting the car and house keys and the address that the house keys go to. So keep your car and house keys separate from your identification.
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0: Don't Worry, Baby. That was the Beach Boys. Let's do our brain exercise for today. A trivia question about our nation's history to get you thinking. See if you know the answer to this one. Which president served the longest term in office? Which president served the longest term in office? You think about it, I'll give you the answer coming up next.
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0: There's Tony Orlando and Don with He Don't Love You. Your brain exercise trivia question asks this one. Which president served the longest term in office? I know some people think, well, they're only allowed two. Yeah, now because of this guy. Because he won four terms. He didn't serve them all. He died in his 12th year. Yeah, 12th year in office. So that's Franklin Roosevelt.
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I am Dusty. That was the Beatles, and She Loves You. I got some good stuff for you this hour. We got Lay Down Sally from Eric Clapton, Best of My Love from the Eagles, Staying Alive from the Bee Gees. All those and a bunch more are on the playlist. Let's keep going. How about this one? It's called The Love I Lost, Part 1, by Harold Melvin and the Blue Notes.

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0: Best of My Love from the Eagles. Let's go back into history on this date and see what happened. Let's go back to this date in 1920. On this date in 1920, seven men got together and organized what's called the American Professional Football Conference. That became the NFL, the National Football League. So the American Professional Football Conference was organized this date, 1920.
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0: That was one from Three Dog Night. Alrighty, let's open up the door now to the Lyrics Cafe. On the way, the one I have for you includes the lines, "I always want to be by your side. 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

spoonful. You didn't have to be so nice. What do we got coming up? Gary Lewis and the Playboys, The Temptations, got Boston coming up. Good playlist on the way. I'm Dusty. Here's your No Good from Linda Ronstadt.

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0: My Girl. That was from the Temptations. Got a weird law here for you from Connecticut, where humans are not allowed to educate dogs. Some of the humans I've seen, that's a good idea. Humans are not allowed to educate dogs in Connecticut.
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0: That was John Lennon. It's called Imagine. And imagine what's coming up after this quick break. Well, I'll tell you what it's going to be. It's a song that went to number one back in 1974. It's one of the most popular songs ever for Elton John.
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My name is Dusty. That was Kodachrome from Paul Simon. Let's take a look at the rest of the hour, see what's on the way. Sweet Caroline from Neil Diamond is in there. Tommy James' Sweet Cherry Wine is in there. A couple of sweet songs. Hot Stuff from Donna Summer is on the way as well. Moving along with Reach Out, I'll Be There. Here's the Four Tops. Not in-

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0: Domino from Van Morrison. 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I'm going to take off now. 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Stevie Wonder is all loaded, ready to get you back to music. And maybe you can't choose what happens to you, but you can choose how you react to it. 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It is
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2: I'm Dan Warren. Our top story, President Donald Trump says the US may consider reopening negotiations with Iran as oil flows through the Strait of Hormuz. But for now, no further talks are scheduled. Judy Walker has the story.
3: President Trump says he may reopen negotiations with Iran at some point.
4: Right now, I think the situation is so good, but maybe at some point. Look, it's very simple. They have to get rid of completely. They have to get rid of no nuclear weapons.
3: As for one of the other sticking points to a peace deal, the Strait of Hormuz.
4: Last night, we had a lot of boats come through. We have possession, complete control of the Strait. I mean, outside of nuisance value, and there is nuisance value when they shoot a drone every once in a while, but and not everybody's going to go through, but they come through. And over the last couple of weeks, we've had a lot of oil coming out, a lot of oil. It's not going to be perfect, but it's a lot of oil coming out.
3: Attempting to shrug off oil prices that remain high, the president saying they'd not yet reached $350 a barrel. I'm Julie Walker.
2: Meanwhile, the United States national debt has crossed an historic $40 trillion. Lisa Dwyer has the story.
5: The national debt has surpassed a record $40 trillion, just 5 months after hitting $39 trillion. Experts say the growing debt is already affecting Americans by raising borrowing costs and lowering wages. Advocates for a balanced budget warn of tougher fiscal trade-offs ahead. Margaret Spellings from the Bipartisan Policy Center says the fiscal trajectory is unsustainable and that any number of events could quickly push the U.S. over the edge from a challenge into a full-blown crisis. According to recent data analysis from the Organization for Economic Cooperation and Development, the United States' fiscal position stands as the worst among other developed countries. I'm Lisa Dwyer.
2: Meanwhile, federal authorities are expanding their involvement in the high-profile investigation of actress Hayden Panettiere, following new details from law enforcement. Greg Watson has the latest.
6: According to reports from several news outlets, the Drug Enforcement Administration has joined the investigation into the death of the actress. Law enforcement sources indicate federal agents are assisting local detectives to determine the origin of substances recovered at the scene. Investigative reports emphasize that the DEA's involvement focuses on tracing potential illegal supply chains, as official toxicology results remain pending.
2: Meanwhile, Prince Harry and Meghan Markle are reportedly moving back to the United Kingdom. Sharon Chapman has the details.
7: The Duke and Duchess of Sussex plan to relocate to a residence outside London with their two children, who are enrolled to start school this autumn. The family will retain properties in California while transitioning back to British family life.
2: Well, here in North Carolina, safety enhancements are underway at the Go Raleigh downtown bus station following the installation of new security fencing. Michelle Anderson has more.
8: Raleigh transit officials have installed new perimeter fencing along the breezeway at the downtown Go Raleigh station to improve public safety and control access points. Local leaders say the structural change aims to address lingering security concerns and streamline passenger flow through the central transit hub. Commuters and community members continue to evaluate the impact as city officials monitor the effectiveness of the new physical barriers.
2: I'm Dan Warren, and this is Radio Network News.
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11: Now your weather for Sanford and surrounding areas. Today we'll have a slight chance of showers and thunderstorms, mostly sunny and hot with a high near 98 degrees. Tonight we'll have a chance of showers and thunderstorms, mostly cloudy with lows at around 72 degrees. Friday we'll have a chance of showers before 7 a.m. and then a possible shower and thunderstorm after 2.

2 p.m. with highs near 92 degrees. And for Friday night, we'll have showers and a possible thunderstorm. Some of the storms could produce heavy rainfall with lows at around 68 degrees. That's your forecast. I'm meteorologist Tricia Cook.

All right, it is a Thursday morning, or as we call it around here, Friday Eve, as we get prepared for the weekend to have fun, fun, fun. I think when you say it three times, it actually happens. It's the Beat Boys.

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0: Rosemarie, give me a little smile today. I'm smiling. Today is officially National Radio Day. And I know you meet. I meet people a lot of times, and I go, you know, I'm. What do you do? And I go, well, I'm on the radio. And they go, oh, I never listen to the radio anymore. But a lot of people do. You do, obviously. And a new poll says listening to the radio is one of the top little things people look forward to every day. And I'm glad you look forward to these. I'm looking forward to more of the greatest hits of all time, including Badfinger, coming up. Happy National Radio Day.
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0: It's the music explosion. That kind of describes the show this morning. We got an explosion of great songs. The Beatles, Bob Dylan, The Spinners coming up. It's music for a Friday Eve morning. Well, that's what we call Thursday.
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0: It's the Spinners in Royal Gossip this morning. I guess Harry and Meghan are moving back to England. I guess to be closer to Dad, Prince Harry, he's still officially a prince, although he's not a working prince, and his wife Meghan Markle are moving their family back to the UK. Sources say they've even enrolled the kids in school, but it's only in a personal capacity to be closer to family. They'll continue to be, quote, non-working members, unquote, of the royal family. I bet that job still pays.
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2: I'm Dan Warren. Our top story, trade tensions between Washington and Ottawa appear to be easing as negotiations over proposed tariffs reach a critical turning point. Here's Ben Thomas in Washington.
3: Canada and the U.S. are reportedly moving closer to finalizing a trade agreement that would avert President Trump's threatened 50% tariffs. A senior Canadian official calls the emerging terms a very good deal for Canada, but cautions negotiations are not complete. Still, Trump says,
4: they called yesterday and they gave us the points that we had to have. Very fair deal for both.
3: And the president predicts U.S. farmers and manufacturers will benefit.
4: Our farmers were paying tremendous tariffs into Canada, and those tariffs are going to be totally eviscerated down to zero.
3: Trump's tariffs would hit about 5% of Canadian exports to the U.S. Nova Scotia's premier says Prime Minister Mark Carney has asked provincial leaders to return U.S. alcohol to store shelves. Ben Thomas, Washington.
2: Meanwhile, the United States national debt has crossed an historic $40 trillion. Lisa Dwyer has the story.
5: The national debt has surpassed a record $40 trillion, just 5 months after hitting $39 trillion. Experts say the growing debt is already affecting Americans by raising borrowing costs and lowering wages. Advocates for a balanced budget warn of tougher fiscal trade-offs ahead. Margaret Spellings from the Bipartisan Policy Center says the fiscal trajectory is unsustainable and that any number of events could quickly push the U.S. over the edge from a challenge into a full-blown crisis. According to recent data analysis from the Organization for Economic Cooperation and Development, the United States' fiscal position stands as the worst among other developed countries. I'm Lisa Dwyer.
2: Meanwhile, Prince Harry and Meghan Markle are reportedly moving back to the United Kingdom. Sharon Chapman has the details.
6: The Duke and Duchess of Sussex plan to relocate to a residence outside London with their two children, who are enrolled to start school this autumn. The family will retain properties in California while transitioning back to British family life.
2: Elsewhere, fatalities are reported in Ukraine following a fresh wave of missile strikes on Kyiv as cross-border attacks continue on both sides. Here's Karen Chamas.
7: A Russian missile barrage has killed at least 12 people in Ukraine's capital as Ukraine continued to strike targets inside Russia. Cell phone footage captured by Kyiv resident Yehor Konovalov showed a flaming plume of orange smoke rise from the capital's horizon. The strikes hit 12 locations across Kyiv, damaging residential buildings, a medical facility, and an educational institution. Emergency crews scrambled to put out buildings on fire and to pull out people who were trapped under the rubble. Meanwhile, Ukraine has continued its campaign to strike targets inside Russian territory. I'm Karen Chamas.
2: Well, here in North Carolina, safety enhancements are underway at the Go Raleigh downtown bus station following the installation of new security fencing. Michelle Anderson has more.
8: Raleigh transit officials have installed new perimeter fencing along the breezeway at the downtown Go Raleigh station to improve public safety and control access points. Local leaders say the structural change aims to address lingering security concerns and streamline passenger flow through the central transit hub. Commuters and community members continue to evaluate the impact as city officials monitor the effectiveness of the new physical barriers.
2: I'm Dan Warren, and this is Radio Network News.
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1: Now your weather for Sanford and surrounding areas. Today we'll have a slight chance of showers and thunderstorms, mostly sunny and hot with a high near 98 degrees. Tonight we'll have a chance of showers and thunderstorms, mostly cloudy with lows at around 72 degrees. Friday we'll have a chance of showers before 7 a.m. and then a possible shower and thunderstorm after 2 p.m. with highs near 92 degrees. And for Friday night we'll have showers and a possible thunderstorm. Some of the storms could produce heavy rainfall with lows at around 68 degrees. That's your forecast. I'm meteorologist Tricia Cook.

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1: You know, I don't pay much attention to lyrics of songs. So for years, I thought this was a song about Sherlock Holmes. Doesn't he live on Baker Street? It's actually a song about how Jerry Rafferty was in some sort of legal battle to get out of his contract with Steeler's Wheel. And he was staying at a friend's apartment in London, which just happened to be on Baker Street at Jerry Rafferty's.

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0: The Doobie Brothers, listening to the music, listening to a little yacht rock music. Well, yeah, that's what they call it now, that late 70s, early 80s soft rock. Some great documentaries, one on HBO, I know, and one on Paramount Plus, about the resurgence of soft rock. Of course, it all came out of that comedy series that was on YouTube. I went down a rabbit hole one day trying to look up yacht rock and ended up, there was this stuff on YouTube. It was really weird. And it was kind of funny, but they came up with the words yacht rock, and I bet they wish they would have copyrighted them back then. More yacht rock, more great rock, more of the greatest hits of all time.
1: Here's
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1: Good morning. I'm Margaret Murchison. It's Thursday, the 20th of August, 2026, and it's another weather alert day due to intense heat today with some storms later. This heat advisory is in place from 11 a.m. until 8 p.m. Then there'll be a break in the heat along with better rain chances to start this weekend. But there is another hot day ahead. This heat advisory in effect for the area points south as heat index values will likely exceed 105 degrees. There's also a level one risk for severe storms as we head into the evening, as the heat could fuel some storms to become strong to severe. There's a greater likelihood for storms Friday as a cold front shifts to the area. High school football games will more likely be dry this evening compared to tomorrow evening. But it is football time in Lee County. Now today it's going to be hot with highs in the mid to upper 90s. Some isolated late day storms are possible. Friday, highs in the upper 80s to 90s. A better chance for scattered storms after lunchtime. Then Saturday, some lingering rain and storms and a bit cooler with highs in the mid 80s. But we'll finally have a bit of heat relief this weekend as a cold front swings through the area. Better chances for showers and storms. Yesterday morning, Elm Street, that runs by the Lee County Jail, looked like a scene out of a movie with all of the television trucks and cameras and photographers and reporters and law enforcement officers from all across the area as Sheriff Brian Estes hosted a press conference for a multi-state child exploitation investigation. This was a month-long multi-state investigation targeting the online sexual exploitation of children, and it resulted in 14 arrests and 68 criminal charges with people ranging from 19 to 75 years of age. The operation known as Operation Midnight Shadow was conducted in July by the Lee County Sheriff's Office, North Carolina Internet Crimes Against Children Task Force, the Invictus Task Force, and numerous local, state, and federal law enforcement agencies. Authorities said the operation focused on people exploiting or attempting to exploit children in Lee and surrounding counties. Sheriff Estes said the most intensive phase of the operation took place July 13th through 17th and highlighted the number of people allegedly seeking contact with children online. He said, "Sometimes I think people just forget how evil people are. It was just how many people were actually online looking to meet a child." According to investigators, the suspects range from 19 to 75, and authorities said the operation resulted in 68 criminal charges related to the sexual exploitation of minors and the solicitation of children by computer for sex acts. Authorities identified the following people as having been arrested during this operation: Michael Richard Shaw, 37, of Sanford; Jerry Allen Smith, 52, of Sanford; Aaron Levi Harvey, 31, of Sanford; Kitty Von Petty, 19, of Sanford; Gregory Jones, 60, of Broadway; Wayne David Moorlock, 67, of Albemarle; George Worth Watson, 67, of Kentucky; Christian Cornell Serrato, 24, of Broadway; Bradley Kevin Lowe, 41, of Castle Hayne; Daniel Ortiz Alvarado, 22, of Sanford; Bobby Eugene Malone, 75, of Sanford; Francis Osgood Yan, 55, of Las Vegas. 12 additional charges were filed by Las Vegas police. And Jade Michael Anderson, 28, of Hickory, was charged with one count of solicitation of a minor by computer, one count of felony second-degree sexual exploitation of a minor, one count of indecent liberties with a minor, and one count of disseminating harmful material to a minor. Christian Guerrero, 19, of Sanford, was charged with two counts a felony second-degree sexual exploitation of a minor. Investigators said parents and communities must remain vigilant about children's online activity, saying most parents do a really good job with the kids about to walk out the door and asking them with questions of where are you going, who are you going to be with, when are you coming home. He said we don't ask the same questions about who they're talking to on the Internet. Those are the words of Kevin Rotten, commander of the North Carolina Internet Crimes Against Children program. He said we don't ask who they're talking to. We don't ask where they are or look at where they are, and we certainly don't monitor the amount of time that they spend online and asking when they're going to be off or setting hours around that. Authorities said more than 80% of the cyber tips investigators received last year came through platforms including Instagram, TikTok, Snapchat, Facebook, Google, and X. They reported receiving more than 52,000 cyber tips just last year, compared with fewer than 5,000 in 2019. Sheriff Esty said protecting children remains a top priority for law enforcement. Susan Lila Cole, 43. Benny Lee McCoy, is 75. Messiah Rayshon Abrams, 21. And Antonia Draywan Jones, 30, were all arrested by police and Cole was arrested and also charged with removing and altering a merchant security device and larceny. Richard Farrow was a victim of fraud in the 500 block of South 3rd Street. During the commissioners' meeting this week, several items were approved and action was taken. The following items were approved on the consent agenda: Memorandum of Understanding between the North Carolina Department of Health and Human Services and the county, uplifts for 10 Ford Explorers for the Sheriff's Office, acceptance of fiscal year 25 Emergency Management Performance Grant, and the resolution authorizing the disinterment, removal, and reinterment of graves. Also, a public hearing was held on a zoning map amendment request to rezone 52 acres with frontage on Lemon Springs Road from residential agriculture to the Lemon Springs Meadows Conditional Zoning District to allow a residential subdivision. Under planning items, the board refused recused Commissioner Cameron Sharp from voting on a text amendment to the Unified Development Ordinance due to a conflict of interest. Under public comments, the floor was open for many, and the board adopted a resolution in support of legislation to regulate data centers to protect North Carolina citizens and to direct the clerk to provide a copy of the resolution to the Lee County Legislative Delegation. Nearly 3,900 pounds of dog food have been recalled, and the food was distributed to stores and wholesalers in 11 states, including neighboring Virginia. While North Carolina was not included on that retail distribution list, the product was also shipped directly to customers through online orders. And it's a very important bit of information. Another pet food recall is raising concerns for dog owners, including customers in North Carolina who may have purchased the product online. Omar's Pride is recalling the bags of its Wolf Complete Canine Chicken recipe after testing found salmonella. That amounts to 3,834 pounds of frozen raw dog food. The company says three dogs have become sick. No human illnesses have been reported. The food was distributed to stores and wholesalers in 11 states. No other Omar's Pride products, sizes, or lots are included in the recall. And we will have complete details on these and other stories at 10:04 and for a look at today's weather.
2: Now your weather for Sanford and surrounding areas. Today we'll have a slight chance of showers and thunderstorms, mostly sunny and hot with a high near 98 degrees. Tonight we'll have a chance of showers and thunderstorms, mostly cloudy with lows at around 72 degrees. Friday we'll have a chance of showers before 7 a.m. and then a possible shower and thunderstorm after 2 p.m. with highs near 92 degrees. And for Friday night, we'll have showers and a possible thunderstorm. Some of the storms could produce heavy rainfall with lows at around 68 degrees. That's your forecast. I'm meteorologist Tricia Cook.
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Well, good mountaintop morning, Sanford, North Carolina. And to everyone else out there, good morning to you. Welcome to another broadcast of the Mountaintop Morning Program. I am Jeff Mazingo, the pastor of Miracle Baptist Church, right here in lovely Sanford, North Carolina. And we thank God for allowing us to bring the program to you 6 days a week, Monday through Saturday at about this same time. Hey, we call this the Mountaintop Morning Program because it doesn't matter where you are. We're confident if you'll take just a little while to think about the grace and goodness of God, it can lift you out of the valley and place you high on the mountaintop. And that's our purpose, to help you start your day in a good, positive way, thinking on the good things of God. We do have three objectives for each broadcast. We want to exhort sinners to get saved. We want to encourage the saints of God, and we want to exalt our Savior, Jesus Christ. And so we are glad to have you with us this morning. We invite you to come along with us now as we head up to the mountaintop. If you're able to do so, please open your Bibles to Genesis chapter 6. Genesis chapter 6 we'll use as our text this morning. And if you can't get your Bibles out, that's okay. You be careful, be safe, whatever you might be doing. Just keep that radio tuned in and listen with us for a while as we head on up and as we visit up on the mountaintop. Let's go to the Lord in prayer. Father, we thank you for this good day you've given us. Lord, I thank you for all the listeners out there. I pray you'd bless them in a special way today, meet whatever needs they may have, protect them, and just help them, Lord God. Lord, as we go to your word, I need your help with that, Lord. Bless the reading of your word, the preaching of your word. Give us exactly what we need, and we'll thank you and praise you for all you do. It is in Jesus Christ's name we pray. Amen. Amen. All right, folks, I'm turning my Bible. Genesis chapter 6. We're going to start in verse 1. Genesis chapter 6, verse 1. And the Bible says, "And it came to pass, when men began to multiply on the face of the earth, and daughters were born unto them, that the sons of God saw the daughters of men, that they were fair, and that they took them wives of all which they chose. And the Lord said, My spirit shall not always strive with man, for that he also is flesh. Yet his days shall be 120 years." There were giants in the earth in those days. And also after that, when the sons of God came in unto the daughters of men, and they bare children to them, the same became mighty men, which were of old, men of renown. And God saw that the wickedness of man was great in the earth, and that every imagination of the thoughts of his heart was only evil continually. And it repented the Lord that he had made man on the earth, and it grieved him at his heart. And the Lord said, I will destroy man whom I have created from the face of the earth, both man and beast, and the creeping thing, and the fowls of the air, for it repenteth me that I have made them. Verse 8, but Noah found grace in the eyes of the Lord. Now let's jump on down to verse 13. And the Bible in verse 13 says, And God said unto Noah, The end of all flesh is come before me, for the earth is filled with violence through them. And behold, I will destroy them with the earth. Make thee an ark of gopher wood, room shalt thou make in the ark, and shalt pitch it within and without with pitch. Now I'm going to jump down to verse 22. Thus did Noah according to all that God commanded him, so did he. And so we'll stop right there. Folks, we've got a very familiar portion of Scripture. Most of you know this. It's what we call Noah's Ark, the account of Noah and the Ark. And we see in our text, wickedness was all across the world in that day. And so God decided he was going to destroy all living things, especially sinful men. But God decided to spare Noah and his family. And so he warned Noah about what was going to happen, and he instructed him to build this ark, or this very, very large boat. And he told him, you go out and gather certain animals and bring them on the ark. And then God did indeed bring the flood, just as he said. And only Noah and his family and those animals that were on the ark were spared. And they were safe from the judgment because Noah and apparently Noah's family, they believed and obeyed God, and they followed God's way of salvation. Title of the message for us this morning is For a Limited Time Only. For a Limited Time Only. You know, we often go through this life and we seem to get this idea that our current conditions are going to last. Well, I'm going to tell you, very little stays exactly the same. Change comes. And so those things that are good in your life, don't take them for granted, because they're likely not going to always be there. Those things that are bad that you may be going through, you can take heart. Generally, we find over time they'll get better. And I could
could go through a whole list of things, our situations, relationships, material things, the heartaches we face, all these things, they come and go. Even the good times that we enjoy, you know, we spend some days up on the mountaintop, praise God for that, but some days we feel like the mountain's on top of us, or we're down in the valley there. Well, in our text this morning, I see a few points for us to consider, things that will remain for a limited time only. And this message should warn us in some areas, and it can encourage us in some areas. So for a limited time only, I want to tell us, first of all, the offer, God's offer of salvation is here for a limited time only. I'm not talking about the permanence of salvation. Once you receive salvation, that's eternal. You're secure, amen. But that offer of salvation is here for a limited time only. In our text, we see that God said he was not going to continue to strive with man, with carnal, fallen, sinful men who were rejecting God and his way. The Bible tells us that the long-suffering of God waited in the days of Noah while the ark was a preparing. The Bible also says that Noah himself was a preacher of righteousness. The problem was all the other people there, they rejected the warning that they were given, the message that was being proclaimed, the witness that was provided to them, and they perished for it. That offer of salvation, ability to be saved, it was there for a limited time only. And it's similar for us today, folks. You know, the gospel message is preached all across this world. What is the gospel? It's the death, the burial, and resurrection of Jesus Christ. Well, what's that all about, Jeff? We need to understand all of us come into this world lost, separated from God, on our way to hell, and it's because of sin. And there's nothing we can do to save ourselves. But God did everything that was required, amen, for us to be saved. That is, he sent his son, Jesus Christ, to this world. Jesus Christ, who knew no sin, lived a sinless life, but he willingly went to the cross and laid down his life to pay for the sins of all mankind. He died, he was buried, he rose again, he's in heaven today. And the Bible says if we'll turn from our way and place our faith in Jesus Christ and what he did for us, God will save our souls. But for some reason, people go through life thinking they can wait and put that decision off. Or there are some who think they never even have to accept Christ, that just somehow God's going to, they can avoid judgment and God's just going to let them into heaven. That's not in line with the Bible, folks. When this life is over, and life is here for a limited time only for all of us, but when this life is over, if you leave this life without Christ, you are going to find yourself immediately in a place called hell, and you'll be there and you'll wait there until one day God calls you out and you stand before him and you're judged and you'll be cast into a lake of fire to spend all eternity. The Bible says it is appointed unto men once to die, but after this, the judgment. So the offer of salvation is here for a limited time only. Our opportunity, those of us when we get saved, our opportunity to serve God, our time, our opportunity to serve God in this life, it's here for a limited time only. Noah was given a job to do, and he only had a limited time to do it. The flood was coming. And so he set to work doing the job God gave him to do. And it was a big job. The task itself, just building that big old boat, was a big job. But then the faith and believing God enough to see it through to the end, that was a big task too, or a big job, if you will. You think about it. He didn't know it. He'd never seen that kind of flood or what that was talking about. But Noah did what he was told to do. He saw it through however long it took him to get the job done. And it should be the same with us as believers. We should have that same attitude. Our opportunities to serve God, they come and go. Our health and our ability wanes as we get older. And life will end for us, and our time to serve God on this world, in this life, will come to an end. And life ends for other people that we could help and we could positively impact for the Lord. Their lives will come to an end. And we may find that we failed to do the job that God has called us to do, maybe in somebody else's life, because we put it off. Jesus himself said, I must work the works of him that sent me while it is day. The night cometh when no man can work. I just want to say, if our Lord, if he felt a sense of urgency to do the work given to him by the Father, how much should we? My answer to that question, a great deal. We should have a great deal of urgency to do the work that God's given us to do, to live for him and to serve him, because it's only here for a limited time. And then my next point is, for a limited time only, this old sinful world is here for a limited time only. You think about it, in our text, all those other people there, and Moses, I know Moses, Noah, it says he was a preacher of righteousness, Noah was, but those people he was speaking to and he was witnessing before, we believe
believe they had never even seen rain before. Certainly they couldn't comprehend or believe, and they didn't believe that there was going to be this worldwide flood going to come. They couldn't imagine that. And so they just seemed to think that things were going to keep on going as they always had, as they always knew them. But God had decided there would be a flood, and he warned them about it, and they paid the price for rejecting his warning. Well, today, the Bible says that scoffers will come in the end days. I believe they're already here, but they'll come with this attitude that all things continue as they were from the beginning of creation. That's not so. That's not the case. God's already brought a global judgment when he brought that flood in Noah's day, and God today is working his plan, and men are being given the opportunity to be saved because of Christ. Now, not all going to accept the offer of salvation, though the offer is given to whosoever will. You're not going to blame God if you find yourself in hell. You had a choice to make. We all had a choice to make. But the point is, God will again judge and end this wicked world system for all time. And he'll do it with fire, by fire this time. And God himself then will come to reign on this earth and live among his people forever. Things definitely will change. This world will not continue as it is. This world as we know it is here for a limited time only. And then my last point, we need to wrap it up here. The suffering that we as believers, the suffering that we face is here for a limited time only. In our text, we see that Noah found grace. He was a just man. He was perfect in his generations. He walked with God. That does not mean that he was sinless. He hadn't reached sinless perfection. There's only been one who is sinless that's ever walked the face of this earth, and that's Jesus Christ. But it means that Noah was a man that looked to God, trusted in God, and tried to live right and live for God. And he did that in the midst of a corrupt, violent, very wicked world. But he and his family were saved, they were preserved, and they were even vindicated. All those other people perished, but Noah and his family, they survived. Amen. Well, today, we as believers, we're living in a sinful world, and it is hard, and we will suffer and be persecuted for trying to live for God, and we will suffer just as all men do in this fallen world. But for the believer, that suffering is for a limited time only. Amen. In this life, God can help you. God can give grace sufficiently to see you through. Amen. And there is an end to our suffering in sight for the believer. Unlike the lost person, when a child of God, a believer, a Christian, when we leave this life, we go to be with the Lord. Amen. And the Bible says there is coming a day when God shall wipe away all tears from their eyes, and there shall be no more death, neither sorrow nor crying, neither shall there be any more pain, for the former things are passed away. Well, our text and our message today should warn us, but it can also encourage us in many ways. Things are not going to remain as they are. If you're listening to me today and you haven't trusted in Christ, you're lost in your sin, you've only got a limited time to get right with God, and that time is getting shorter every second. For the believer, those who have trusted in Christ, we have a limited time to serve and live for God. So we need to get busy and stay busy in it. Amen. We have only a limited time for this world to continue. That means maybe those things that allure you and draw you back into this world and those things you want to hold on to, they're going to be gone one day. And all the things that we see in this world that are wrong, that trouble us, they're going to be gone one day. And whatever struggles and difficulties you may be facing right now or you may face in the future, they will end. And so we've got to hope this world doesn't know anything about. And we can have patience. And we should focus on the Lord, because even those good things and things that we're blessed with in this life, I'm convinced that they will be far surpassed when we get home to be with the Lord. Amen. Well, as we get to the end of today's broadcast, we want to thank God again for this opportunity to visit with you. We thank you for taking the time out of your day to be with us. We do extend an invitation to you to come pay us a visit at Miracle Baptist Church. We're located at 830 Harvey Falk Road right here in Sanford, North Carolina. Our normal service times are Sunday school at 10 a.m. Sunday morning worship is at 11 a.m. Our Sunday evening service is at 6 p.m. We have a Wednesday night prayer meeting at 6 p.m. You come see us if you can. If you're already a member of a good church, you be faithful to that work. If you'd like to contact our church, the phone number is 919-499-1722. Our time is gone again.

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2: I'm Dan Warren. Our top story, trade tensions between Washington and Ottawa appear to be easing as negotiations over proposed tariffs reach a critical turning point. Here's Ben Thomas in Washington.
3: Canada and the U.S. are reportedly moving closer to finalizing a trade agreement that would avert President Trump's threatened 50% tariffs. A senior Canadian official calls the emerging terms a very good deal for Canada, but cautions negotiations are not complete. Still, Trump says,
4: they called yesterday and they gave us the points that we had to have. Very fair deal for both.
3: And the president predicts U.S. farmers and manufacturers will benefit.
4: Our farmers were paying tremendous tariffs into Canada, and those tariffs are going to be totally eviscerated down to zero.
3: Trump's tariffs would hit about 5% of Canadian exports to the U.S. Nova Scotia's premier says Prime Minister Mark Carney has asked provincial leaders to return U.S. alcohol to store shelves. Ben Thomas, Washington.
2: Meanwhile, one person has died and two state troopers are injured after a small airplane and a police helicopter collided midair near Carlisle in Pennsylvania. Greg Watson has more.
5: Pennsylvania federal investigators from the NTSB and FAA are at the scene after a Cessna airplane collided with a Pennsylvania State Police helicopter near Carlisle Airport. Authorities confirmed the plane's pilot was killed in the impact, while two troopers on board the helicopter survived with injuries.
2: Meanwhile, the United States' national debt has crossed an historic $40 trillion. Lisa Dwyer has the story.
6: The national debt has surpassed a record $40 trillion, just 5 months after hitting $39 trillion. Experts say the growing debt is already affecting Americans by raising borrowing costs and lowering wages. Advocates for a balanced budget warn of tougher fiscal trade-offs ahead. Margaret Spellings from the Bipartisan Policy Center says the fiscal trajectory is unsustainable and that any number of events could quickly push the U.S. over the edge from a challenge into a full-blown crisis, according to recent data analysis from the Organization for Economic Cooperation and Development. The United States' fiscal position stands as the worst among other developed countries. I'm Lisa Dwyer.
2: Meanwhile, Prince Harry and Meghan Markle are reportedly moving back to the United Kingdom. Karen Chamas has the story.
7: Britain's Prince Harry and Meghan have decided to return to the UK for an extended stay this fall. The Associated Press has learnt of their decision to return without resuming their roles as working members of the royal family. The anonymous source also said that King Charles III was alerted to the decision on Sunday and wasn't told about it during the couple's visit to the UK last month. Harry and Meghan's children are 7 and 5 and have already enrolled at British schools. They will start classes in September. Karen Chamas, London.
2: Well, here in North Carolina, safety enhancements are underway at the Go Raleigh downtown bus station following the installation of new security fencing. Michelle Anderson has more.
8: Raleigh transit officials have installed new perimeter fencing along the breezeway at the downtown Go Raleigh station to improve public safety and control access points. Local leaders say the structural change aims to address lingering security concerns and streamline passenger flow through the central transit hub. Commuters and community members continue to evaluate the impact as city officials monitor the effectiveness of the new physical barriers.
2: I'm Dan Warren, and this is Radio Network News.
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11: Now your weather for Sanford and surrounding areas. Today we'll have a slight chance of showers and thunderstorms, mostly sunny and hot with a high near 98 degrees. Tonight we'll have a chance of showers and thunderstorms, mostly cloudy with lows at around 72 degrees. Friday we'll have a chance of showers before 7 a.m. and then a possible shower and thunderstorm after 2 p.m. with highs near 98 degrees.

0: 92 degrees. And for Friday night, we'll have showers and a possible thunderstorm. Some of the storms could produce heavy rainfall with lows at around 68 degrees. That's your forecast. I'm meteorologist Tricia Cook.
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0: good morning to you. And welcome into the Swap Shop. I'm John Mann. Today is Thursday, August the 20th, 2026. Tan, rested, and ready to go. Good morning to you. Hope your week has been a nice one. Nice to be back in after a few days off, spending some time in the hot and muggy conditions at the beach for the last several days. Want to thank Bryson for coming in and filling in for me earlier this week, Monday through Wednesday. And appreciate Bryson getting up early in the morning to come in and handle Swap Shop duties for us over the last 3 days. Well, we do have our phone lines open, 984-270-7901. Again, that number is 984-270-7901. Well, let's go ahead and start off this morning taking a look at our traffic as we get things started off today. And I can let you know we're seeing some heavy traffic here in Sanford. A little bit of a backup on Tramway Road, seeing a couple of on-again, off-again slowdowns between Hickory House Road and Tramway Road. Also seeing a little bit of a backup this morning along Tramway Road as you work your way near Southern Lee and San Lee Middle Schools. But those will clear out here pretty quickly now the school is underway. And we'll see those delays start to clear out. But still seeing some heavy traffic, US 1 northbound as you approach Tramway Road this morning. And then the drive up to Raleigh along US 1 if you're heading in the northbound direction from the 421 bypass up to Apex doing just fine. And then seeing backups from Highway 55 up to, just about up to Tryon Road this morning. It's taking a while for people to get their pace back up after 1010 Road. And seeing those delays hanging on to just about Tryon Road or 64 westbound on the southbound side of US 1. And then moving fine all the way up to I-40 in Raleigh, 40 eastbound into downtown, no problems this morning. 40 west out to the airport and RTP, also delay-free for you this morning. The drive down towards Fayetteville, usual backup along Highway 24, seeing that backup going in advance of the Harnett County line today. So we are seeing backups, usually go back to about the Harnett County line on a busy day, a little bit in advance of the Harnett County line, and that's what we're seeing today. Now, if you're coming out of Spout Springs along 87, back up into Sanford, doing fine up to the 421 bypass, no delays along the bypass, 421 out to Lillington and Siler City moving well. And if you're heading down towards Southern Pines, no problems this morning. Coming out of Carthage, 15501, doing well up to US 1, and 501 up to Pittsboro is delay-free this morning. That's a look at your traffic, and that is just a little bit of a slowdown in heavy traffic where we typically see it today. Nothing really out of the ordinary. All right, phone number 984-270-7901 if you'd like to get in here this morning. We do have several submissions via the website, so we will get over those for you coming up here in just a few minutes this morning. Do want to let you know today is, or remind you that today is Thursday and that we'll have our Grow Sanford NC segment. We'll have Susan Gomez joining us. I believe she'll be joining us by phone today, so we'll talk to Susan about what's going on here in Lee County. Of course, we had that big announcement a couple of weeks ago. A big company coming in with a lot of new jobs and high-paying jobs. So we'll see what news we get from the Sanford Area Growth Alliance this morning. That'll be taking place at 9:35, so keep that in mind as you plan out your phone calls for today. And here on Super Hits WWGP, we're happy to bring you high school football, and it starts up again tonight as the Southern Lee Cavaliers will be playing the Overhills Jaguars on Friday Night Lights as they are back, and the Southern Lee Cavaliers are hitting the road to open the 2026 season. Cavaliers football kicks off tonight at 7 o'clock against the Overhills Jaguars. Live from Spring Lake, it's opening night, and Cavaliers Nation is ready to travel. 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Cavalier Nation, it's kickoff week. Southern Lee football tonight at 7 o'clock only on WWGP. And we'll have all that coverage for you with Austin Thomas and Mike Fowler on the call for you tonight. And, of course, we'll be bringing you Lee County football. The Yellow Jackets will be in action tomorrow night as the Yellow Jackets take on Hunt Warriors. That game time will also be at 7 o'clock this evening. So happy to be able to bring you high school football again, serving our communities here on GP and FJA. And we're happy to be able to bring you those football games again this year. And should be another good year of football. We'll have to see how well Southern Lee is able to bounce back this year. And, of course, we'll see what type of improvements the Lee County Yellow Jackets were able to make during the offseason. All right, now we're at 71 degrees outside right now. No heat index to worry about. Actually, dew points at 71 too. So not terribly humid today, but we are going to have a very hot day today, as the National Weather Service has issued a heat advisory for us today. That'll take effect at 11 a.m. this morning and go until 8 o'clock this evening. Now, heat index values could be up to 106 degrees today, and this is going to be out through much of the Sand Hills, Eastern Piedmont, Coastal Plain of Central North Carolina. Once again, it's from 11 until 8 o'clock. Hot temperatures and high humidity may cause heat illness. Drink plenty of fluids today. Stay in air-conditioned rooms. Stay out of the sun. And check up on relatives and neighbors. And certainly, you don't need to take your pets with you on any drives today. And that heat advisory. In addition, there is a marginal risk of severe thunderstorms this afternoon and evening. The main hazard would be damaging winds. Locally heavy rain may also occur. I haven't had any rain in my house except for that 0.04 of an inch of rain I got one day. I haven't had any rain in my house in, well, about 3 weeks, just about throughout the, I guess, the whole month of August. I haven't seen any rain after we got those nice drought relieved rains from the middle of July towards the end of July. I've been completely missed out on all of these storms that we've had come through over the last 3 weeks, and I think much of Central North Carolina has missed out on those showers. Now, today there's a slight risk of flash flooding, or what should I say, Friday into Friday night, not today, but into Friday and Friday night, flash flooding will be possible, especially in urban areas. There's also a marginal risk of severe storms on Friday, mainly in the afternoon and early evening. The main threat will be from wet microburst, heavy rain, and damaging wind gust. So we do want to let you know we could have some dicey weather on Friday, possibly this afternoon too, but better chances of seeing some severe weather as we head into Friday, as we have a frontal system coming through, which is going to bring us a little bit cooler temperatures. We're not going to be dealing with the intense heat and humidity like we've had since at least Thursday of last week. I was hoping that when I got to the beach, I was hoping for some cloudy days and cool breeze. And actually, on Saturday, it got there. It was cloudy on Saturday, and it was very nice, very pleasant outside. Me and my brother headed out down to a pier that is about a mile from our cottage that does live music and a restaurant, and sat out there for a little while, and it was a nice breeze coming off the ocean on Saturday night. And that was about it as far as comfortable temperatures. On Sunday, it was sunny and hot and humid. Sunday night, we got a little bit of a breeze after the sun started to go down on Sunday evening, and a nice little breeze came up. It was pretty comfortable, but the rest of the week was very hot and humid. It was kind of that situation where I just walking from the house down to my car and coming back up, I would be drenched, soaking wet. It's just that humid out there. It was very, very hot, but it felt good. I did go put my toes in the ocean. I'm not much of an ocean person. They had the yellow flags up on Sunday, so it was a swim at your own risk day. Monday, though, it was like a lake, which I can tell you, the Outer Banks of North Carolina, rarely do you have the ocean like a lake. And so that was really nice. I was tempted to get into the water. There was a lot of people were on Monday, but decided against it. Matter of fact, Tuesday didn't get into the water either. So other than just getting my feet wet, that was about it as far as any swimming. But the water was cool, and it felt good. Matter of fact, there was a little kid. We had a family. I'm guessing they were from the Northeast because they all talked at the exact same time and all talked very, very loud. I didn't know who was listening in the group, but they all were certainly talking at the same time and very loud. And oddly enough, they had music blaring, and it was like opera. I had never heard anybody play opera at the beach, especially from a family that everybody yells and talks at the same time. But they had a little girl with her. I guess she was probably about 4, maybe 5. I'm not very good with estimating young children's ages, but 4, maybe 5. And this was, I think, the first time she'd either been to the beach or the first time that she'd been to the beach that she could remember. I don't know if she may have gone earlier, but she was very interested in the ocean. She wanted to know how we could make the ocean warmer, and wanted to know if we could turn off the waves. So how do you turn off the waves? Can we get the water to be a little warmer? I guess she has a little bit to learn, a little bit to learn about the ocean, that it, you get it, whatever it is that day is what it is going to be like. All right, phone lines are open, 984-270-7901. Again, that's 984-270-7901. Great to be back with you again on this Thursday morning. We do have some submissions by website. We'll tell you about those. And we also have an email that we need to get out there for you. We'll get to that coming up in just a few minutes from now. Let's go ahead and take a look at our almanac numbers for yesterday. And they changed up this website on me over since the last time I was here, so I'm going to have to kind of figure out where things are on the page now. All right, twilight now beginning at 6:13 and ending at 8:26. That gives us a length of visible light of 14 hours and 13 minutes. The sunrise is 6:39, setting at 7:59. The length of day is now 13 hours and 19 minutes. A moonrise this afternoon, 2:52, and a setting... Well, we don't have a moon set during this 24-hour period. Our last moon set was before midnight last night and will be after midnight tonight. So 56% of the moon is visible to us, and the full moon comes up on August the 28th. And I know my mom was looking for planets the other night. She was out on the front porch after dark and trying to find Venus and Saturn. And... missed the meteor shower by a couple of days, though. All right, so we have a 57% chance of precipitation today. Ragweed pollen is the main contributor, and they say the ragweed pollen is high today. Air quality is moderate with an air quality index of 70. And the UV index today, well, they don't have it up here. They say the UV index today is zero and low, which I know that's not accurate. So hopefully they just updated this website. Hopefully they'll get all that information plugged in there properly. All right, we're going to look at the 7 and 10-day forecast. Well, I think we'll look at the 10-day forecast. Let's see. 1, 2, 3, 4. Yeah, that's the 10-day forecast. 7 and 10-day forecast coming up in just a few minutes. Right now, let's go ahead and let you know what our almanac numbers for yesterday were. And yesterday, the high temperature at the Raleigh-Durham International Airport, 93 degrees. The low temperature, 73 degrees. Record high for today, 103 degrees back in 2007. And the record low, 54 degrees in 1998. The normal high this time of year is 88 degrees. The normal low is 69 degrees. Precipitation record is 4.18 inches of rain that occurred in 1986. So those are our almanac numbers for today. And as far as rainfall is concerned, we are seeing some rain off to our west. Boy, it looks like Kentucky and Tennessee have been getting lots and lots of rain this summer, because every time I look at the map, it seems like it's raining in Kentucky and Tennessee, and you think it's going to push its way into central North Carolina, and it just never does. And these storms today are moving to the east, so we'll see if these hold together as they work their way over the Tennessee Mountains and the North Carolina Mountains and into Central Carolina. We'll see how well these hold up. They only extend about as far south as the Tennessee, Georgia, Tennessee, Alabama, Tennessee, Mississippi lines. So it's much more of the rain is up into Kentucky and Ohio and back into Pennsylvania and up into Cleveland area, also seeing some rain showers. Mississippi, Alabama, and Georgia, for the most part, are dry, except right up there along the Tennessee line. Few showers in the, very far northwestern portions of South Carolina, and then dry through Louisiana and into Texas, also dry this morning. Few showers in Oklahoma, Kansas seeing a few showers, back up into Minnesota, a little bit of rain shower that's pushing into Wisconsin and coming out of the Dakotas. And then the western part of the state, western part of the country is dry, except for a few showers down into Arizona. And these are going to be from about the Phoenix area down towards the Arizona-Mexico line. So that's a look at where we're seeing the rainfall today. We'll see if how close this gets, this rain in Tennessee gets to us by the time we wrap up the swap shop today. So that's a look at some of our current conditions, and we'll go ahead and take a look at the forecast coming up here and let you know what we got going on over the next 7 days, which is going to be kind of new to me because I haven't been following the forecast over the last couple of days. So what's happening in the future is going to be kind of new to me because I haven't been looking at it. Now, today, we'll expect temperatures to be hotter than yesterday. Remember, yesterday we got up to 93 in Raleigh. They're calling for a high today of 97. And partly cloudy and hotter with a small chance for an afternoon storm. More storms arrive later in the evening, highs in the mid to upper 90s. A heat advisory will be in effect from 11 a.m. to 8 p.m. today. And this is going to be mainly from the Triangle and Point South, as heat index values likely will exceed 105 degrees. That level one risk of severe storms will be possible as we head into the evening. And the heat could fuel some storms to become strong to severe. There's a greater likelihood for storms tomorrow as a cold front shifts into the area. High school football games will more likely be dry this evening compared to tomorrow evening. That's one reason why the Southern League Cavaliers moved their game up to tonight. We'll have coverage of that game right here on Super Hits WWGP. Now, Friday, when the Lee County Yellow Jackets will be playing on WFJA, we'll have a little bit cooler temperatures for Friday with a high temperature Friday of 88 degrees. That's actually 10 degrees cooler tomorrow than today. But there will be better chance for thunderstorms and rain and an 80% chance for tomorrow. 71 degrees will be the low temperature on Friday night. Saturday, 50% chance of showers with a high in the mid-80s. Lows will be near 70. Sunday, back into the upper 80s to near 90 under partly cloudy skies. We'll have a 20% chance of a shower, and our low temperature will be in the upper 60s to near 70. Monday, a high of 88 and a 20% chance of a shower with a low of 68. Tuesday, a high of 88 with a 20% chance of a shower under partly cloudy skies and a low temperature of 69. Wednesday, a chance of a thunderstorm on Wednesday. And that will be a 30% chance, a high temperature of 89, a low temperature of 69. So it looks like we may get a break from the 90s as we go through the next 7 days after the extremely hot weather for today. Now, as we get past Wednesday of next week, they tell us on Thursday we'll have a high temperature on Thursday of 89, a low temperature of 69. Friday, a high temperature of 87, a low temperature of 68, and Saturday we'll have a high temperature of 88 and a low temperature of 67. And we'll have an isolated storm chance for us on next Saturday. That's going to take us all the way to the 29th of August, and that would be getting us close to the fall season. And, of course, that will be the start of meteorological fall. Will be on September the 1st. Of course, we won't officially hit fall until we have the days start to get shorter by a shorter amount of time. And that'll be the first day of fall, which should come, I don't know, I haven't had the map in front of me, but it's usually about the third week in September. Okay, phone lines open here, 984-270-7901. Good to be back with you again here in Central North Carolina on Central North Carolina's morning program. It is The Swap Shop. Tune in to us here on Super Hits WWGP, playing the best music of the 60s, 70s, and more all day long. After we wrap up The Swap Shop and Margaret's Noon News, and we'll get you back to the Super Hits. But we're going to play some Super Hits for you this morning as well. So if you're looking for some music, we'll get some music on for you. And when we come back, we're going to get to some offbeat news stories today. We'll also get to some celebrity or well-known personality birthdays. We'll go through some things that happened on this date in history. We'll get to some offbeat news stories. And we'll get to a couple of well-known personalities who passed away since we were last together last Friday. We'll go over those names as well. And I think we'll get an impossible question out there for you coming up in just a few minutes, too. But right now, we're going to take a timeout. It's 31 minutes after 8 o'clock. Gross Sanford NC segment coming up at 9:35 this morning. Right now, a message from Kendall Pond.
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0: Pointer Sisters and Slow Hand. Alright, that song, Slow Hand, peaked at number 2 on the Billboard Hot 100 for 3 weeks. Behind Endless Love by Diana Ross and Lionel Richie, Slow Hand reached that position in August of 1981, when it also reached number 7 on the Hot R&B and Hip Hop Songs chart. In September 1981, the single was certified gold by the RIAA. All right, phone lines open here at 984-270-7901. I'm John Mann. Good to be back with you after a few days off in the steamy conditions of Nag's Head over the last several days. And that is bizarre. I don't know where that's coming from. That's okay. All right, 984-270-7901. Again, that's 984-270-7901. And as we mentioned to you, we have a couple of items that have been submitted to our website. Let's go ahead and put those out there for you this morning. And we have a four-family yard sale Saturday the 22nd in Moncure, 7 a.m. till 1 p.m. Watch for signs, corner of Old Highway 1 and Wimberley Road, right down the road from Ray's Superette. Lots of Harley-Davidson items, HD shirts, helmets, women's HD boots, or Harley-Davidson boots, household items, clothes, casserole dishes, buffet rack to hold pans, and other items. Again, that is on Saturday from 7 a.m. till 1 p.m. And the address, again, is, well, it is at the corner of Old Highway 1 and Wimberley Road. And the phone number, if you want to write this number down for the yard sale, 919-499-3432. Again, that's 919-499-3432. Also coming into the website are free kittens to good homes. They're males and females. And free to a good home, a male Catahoula pit mix. I saw that a little bit earlier this morning, and I meant to look up a Catahoula because I'm not familiar with it. And that's what they tell us it is, and I didn't look it up, but I will look it up before we get finished with the swap shop today. Phone number 919-888-0487. Again, that's 919-888-0487. Again, 919-888-0487. And then also by website, we have a free dog to a good home. Oh, that's the same item. They just added some additional things to it. All right, so that was, I didn't catch that was a repeat, so we'll put that there. All right, and we do also have an email that so emailer says they're looking to buy comic books, sports cards, and used golf clubs and golf bags. Now, they prefer a text, but calls are okay. The phone number 919-842-6804. Again, that's 919-842-6804. Again, 919-842-6804. News with Margaret coming up in about 4 minutes from right now. So if you'd like to get in before we get to news, give us a call, 984-270-7901. Again, that's 984-270-7901. So those are what we got in by website and by email. I want to remind you, you can submit your items now on our website. 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Also, we still take your emails, too. You can email me at johnmann@wfjaradio.com. That's John with an H, man, two N's, at wfjaradio.com. And, of course, we'll have those listings run, whether it's by website or email. We'll run them for a week for you, unless you want us to take them off earlier. Send us a message. Well, there we go. All right, well, that should let's try this and this. Welcome into the Swap Shop. Good morning. You're on the air.
1: Morning. How you doing this morning?
0: Hey, doing all right. How you doing this morning?
1: Okay.
0: Good.
1: If you don't mind, I'll get you to run over my ass for me.
0: All right, and Just, I don't know, have you called in earlier this week? Looks like you called in yesterday.
1: Yeah, I called in yesterday. I said I'd try to get in there.
0: All right.
1: You can just leave everything like it is.
0: All right, well, we'll do that. We'll just leave everything the way it is, and
1: that number still 22696.
0: 919-226-96. All right, thank you, Moses.
1: I appreciate you. Have a good day now, and I'll talk with you later.
0: All right, take care.
1: Okay, thank you.
0: All right, Moses checking in with us this morning, and I'm trying to get this ringer. Keep trying to turn it down. Okay, I got the ringer turned off now. All right, we're looking for a place to rent for $500 a month. 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The number is 919-200-2696. Again, that's 919-200-2696. 44 minutes after 8 o'clock here on Super Hits, WWGP, Central Carolina's morning program. It is the Swap Shop. And a couple of personalities who passed away since we were last together back on August the 15th. Tommy John passed away, major league pitcher from 1963 to 1989. That's a long career for a pitcher. Teams include the Chicago White Sox from 65 to 71, the L.A. Dodgers from 72 to 74, and then again from 76 to 78. The New York Yankees from 79 to 82 and 86 to 89 and three others. Four-time National League All-Star, 68, 78, 79, and 80. In 1974, he underwent a novel reconstructive surgery on the ulnar collateral ligament of the elbow on his pitching arm. The surgery, named after him, is now commonly performed on baseball pitchers and other athletes. Tommy John passing away in hospice at the age of 83. And that surgery prolonged his career for a long, long time. He had the surgery in 1974. His career did not end until 1989. So giving him about another 15 years after he got that surgery done. And also, Frank Beard passing away, the drummer for ZZ Top from 69 until his death. He also passed in hospice at the age of 77. All right, it is 45 minutes after 8 o'clock. It's time for us to get an update on news with Margaret, so we're going to go ahead and step aside from our phone calls and find out exactly what is going on here in Central North Carolina. And there's nobody better to tell us that than Margaret Murchison. So let's go ahead and turn things over to Margaret. It is now 73 degrees outside and mostly clear skies, and winds are calm.
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3: Good morning. I'm Margaret Murchison. It's Thursday, the 20th of August, 2026, and it's another weather alert day due to intense heat today with some storms later. This heat advisory is in place from 11 a.m. until 8 p.m. Then there'll be a break in the heat along with better rain chances to start this weekend. But there is another hot day ahead. This heat advisory in effect for the area points south as heat index values will likely exceed 105 degrees. There's also a level one risk for severe storms as we head into the evening as the heat could fuel some storms to become strong to severe. There's a greater likelihood for storms Friday as a cold front shifts to the area. high school football games will more likely be dry this evening compared to tomorrow evening. But it is football time in Lee County. Now today it's going to be hot with highs in the mid to upper 90s. Some isolated late-day storms are possible. Friday, highs in the upper 80s to 90s. A better chance for scattered storms after lunchtime. Then Saturday, some lingering rain and storms and a bit cooler with highs in the mid-80s. But we'll finally have a bit of heat relief this weekend as a cold front swings through the area. Better chances for showers and storms. Yesterday morning, Elm Street that runs by the Lee County Jail looked like a scene out of a movie with all of the television trucks and cameras and photographers and reporters and law enforcement officers from all across the area as Sheriff Brian Estes hosted a press conference for multi-state child exploitation investigation. This was a month-long multi-state investigation targeting the online sexual exploitation of children, and it resulted in 14 arrests and 68 criminal charges with people ranging from 19 to 75 years of age. The operation known as Operation Midnight Shadow was conducted in July by the Lee County Sheriff's Office, North Carolina Internet Crimes Against Children Task Force, the Invictus Task Force, and numerous local, state, and federal law enforcement agencies. Authorities said the operation focused on people exploiting or attempting to exploit children in Lee and surrounding counties. Sheriff Estes said the most intensive phase of the operation took place July 13th through 17th and highlighted the number of people allegedly seeking contact with children online. He said, sometimes I think people just forget how evil people are. It was just how many people were actually online looking to meet a child. According to investigators, the suspects ranged from 19 to 75, and authorities said the operation resulted in 68 criminal charges related to the sexual exploitation of minors and the solicitation of children by computer for sex acts. Authorities identified the following people as having been arrested during this operation: Michael Richard Shaw, 37, of Sanford; Jerry Allen Smith, 52, of Sanford; Aaron Levi Harvey, 31, of Sanford; Kitty Von Petty, 19, of Sanford; Gregory Jones, 60, of Broadway; Wayne David Morlock, 67, of Albemarle; George Worth Watson, 67, of Kentucky; Christian Cornell Serrato, 24, of Broadway; Bradley Kevin Lowe, 41, of Castle Hayne; Daniel Ortiz Alvarado, 22, of Sanford; Bobby Eugene Malone, 75, of Sanford; Francis Osgood Yan, 55, of Las Vegas. 12 additional charges were filed by Las Vegas police. And Jade Michael Anderson, 28, of Hickory, was charged with one count of solicitation of a minor by computer, one count of felony second-degree sexual exploitation of a minor, one count of indecent liberties with a minor, and one count of disseminating harmful material to a minor. Christian Guerrero, 19, of Sanford, was charged with two counts of felony second-degree sexual exploitation of a minor. Investigators said parents and communities must remain vigilant about children's online activities, saying most parents do a really good job with the kids about to walk out the door and asking them with questions of where are you going, who are you going to be with, when are you coming home. He said, we don't ask the same questions about who they're talking to on the internet. Those are the words of Kevin Roughton, commander of the North Carolina Internet Crimes Against Children program. He said, we don't ask who they're talking to. We don't ask where they are or look at where they are. And we certainly don't monitor the amount of time that they spend online and asking when they're going to be off or setting hours around that. Authorities said more than 80% of the cyber tips investigators received last year came through platforms including Instagram, TikTok, Snapchat, Facebook, Google, and X. They reported receiving more than 52,000 cyber tips just last year, compared with fewer than 5,000 in 2019. Sheriff Estes said protecting children remains a top priority for law enforcement. Susan Leela Cole, 43. Benny Lee McCoy is 75. Messiah Rayshon Abrams, 21. And Antonia Draywan Jones, 30, were all arrested by police. And Cole was arrested and also charged with removing and altering a merchant security device and larceny. Richard Farrow was a victim of fraud in the 500 block of South 3rd Street. During the commissioners' meeting this week, several items were approved and action was taken. The following items were approved on the consent agenda: Memorandum of Understanding between the North Carolina Department of Health and Human Services and the county, uplifts for 10 Ford Explorers for the Sheriff's Office, acceptance of fiscal year 25 Emergency Management Performance Grant, and the resolution authorizing the disinterment, removal, and reinterment of graves. Also, a public hearing was held on a zoning map amendment request to rezone 52 acres with frontage on Lemon Springs Road from residential agriculture to the Lemon Springs Meadows Conditional Zoning District to allow a residential subdivision. Under planning items, the board refused Commissioner Cameron recused Commissioner Cameron Sharp from voting on a text amendment to the Unified Development Ordinance due to a conflict of interest. Under public comments, the floor was open for many, and the board adopted a resolution in support of legislation to regulate data centers to protect North Carolina citizens and to direct the clerk to provide a copy of the resolution to the Lee County Legislative Delegation. Nearly 3,900 pounds of dog food have been recalled, and the food was distributed to stores and wholesalers in 11 states, including neighboring Virginia. While North Carolina was not included on that retail distribution list, the product was also shipped directly to customers through online orders. And it's a very important bit of information. Another pet food recall is raising concerns for dog owners, including customers in North Carolina who may have purchased the product online. Almost Pride is recalling the bags of its Wolf Complete Canine Chicken recipe after testing found salmonella. That amounts to 3,834 pounds of frozen raw dog food. The company says three dogs have become sick. No human illnesses have been reported. The food was distributed to stores and wholesalers in 11 states. No other Almost Pride products, sizes, or lots are included in the recall. And we will have complete details on these and other stories at 10:04, and we'll look at today's weather.
4: Now your weather for Sanford and surrounding areas. Today we'll have a slight chance of showers and thunderstorms, mostly sunny and hot with a high near 98 degrees. Tonight we'll have a chance of showers and thunderstorms, mostly cloudy with lows at around 72 degrees. Friday we'll have a chance of showers before 7 a.m. and then a possible shower and thunderstorm after 2 p.m. with highs near 92 degrees. And for Friday night, we'll have showers and a possible thunderstorm. Some of the storms could produce heavy rainfall with lows at around 68 degrees. That's your forecast. I'm meteorologist Tricia Cook.
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0: All right, that's going to wrap up hour number one here on Central Carolina's morning program on Super Hits WWGP. We're going to get you updated on national and international stories here at the top of the hour. Susan Gomez joining us from the Sanford Area Growth Alliance this morning at 9:35, so don't go anywhere. And we're going to get the impossible question out there for you as we get into the next hour. See if you can't guess it right today. Well, as we come to the end of this hour, still seeing some backups along US 1 in the northbound direction back towards Apex from Highway 55 to Tryon Road or 64 westbound exits, and then moving fine up to I-40 after that. Still a little slow as you head down towards Fayetteville along 24, seeing those backups still going just about back to the Harnett County line. As we end this hour, it is 74 degrees outside, and your swap shop time is 9:01.
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3: I'm Dan Warren. Our top story, trade tensions between the U.S. and Canada are easing as tariff negotiations reach a critical turning point. Ben Thomas reports from Washington.
4: Canada and the U.S. are reportedly moving closer to finalizing a trade agreement that would avert President Trump's threatened 50% tariffs. A senior Canadian official calls the emerging terms a very good deal for Canada, but cautions negotiations are not complete. Still, Trump says,
5: they called yesterday and they gave us the points that we had to have. Very fair deal for both.
4: The president predicts U.S. farmers and manufacturers will benefit.
5: Our farmers were paying tremendous tariffs into Canada, and those tariffs are going to be totally eviscerated down to zero.
4: Trump's tariffs would hit about 5% of Canadian exports to the U.S. Nova Scotia's premier says Prime Minister Mark Carney has asked provincial leaders to return U.S. alcohol to store shelves. Ben Thomas, Washington.
3: Meanwhile, one person has died and two state troopers are injured after a small airplane and a police helicopter collided midair near Carlisle in Pennsylvania. Greg Watson has more.
6: Pennsylvania federal investigators from the NTSB and FAA are at the scene after a Cessna airplane collided with a Pennsylvania state police helicopter near Carlisle Airport. Authorities confirmed the plane's pilot was killed in the impact, while two troopers on board the helicopter survived with injuries.

0: These technologies link spacecraft has been plagued by control issues, and the company and NASA say they're now ending the attempt.
1: Meanwhile, tensions are escalating on the Korean Peninsula following a series of new missile launches by Pyongyang, prompting civil defense drills across South Korea. Here's Karen Chamas.
2: South Korea's military has said that North Korea has launched about 10 short-range ballistic missiles towards the sea. The Joint Chiefs of Staff said the launches happened on Thursday from North Korea's capital region towards North Korea's eastern waters. This comes a day after North Korea dismissed a U.S. decision to scale back military drills with South Korea. Despite this, South Korea continued its defense exercises, including civil defense drills. Italian tourist Fabio Tosi witnessed the drills on the streets of Seoul.
3: It was an amazing scene that they are kind of prepared for any unexpected event to happen.
2: I'm Karen Chamas.
1: Well, here in North Carolina, safety enhancements are underway at the Go Raleigh downtown bus station following the installation of new security fencing. Michelle Anderson has more.
4: Raleigh transit officials have installed new perimeter fencing along the breezeway at the downtown Go Raleigh station to improve public safety and control access points. Local leaders say the structural change aims to address lingering security concerns and streamline passenger flow through the central transit hub. Commuters and community members continue to evaluate the impact as city officials monitor the effectiveness of the new physical barriers.
1: I'm Dan Warren, and this is Radio Network News.
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8: Now your weather for Sanford and surrounding areas. Today we'll have a slight chance of showers and thunderstorms, mostly sunny and hot with a high near 98 degrees. Tonight we'll have a chance of showers and thunderstorms, mostly cloudy with lows at around 72 degrees. Friday we'll have a chance of showers before 7 a.m. and then a possible shower and thunderstorm after 2 p.m. with highs near 92 degrees. And for Friday night, we'll have showers and a possible thunderstorm. Some of the storms could produce heavy rainfall with lows at around 68 degrees. That's your forecast. I'm meteorologist Tricia Cook.
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0: Welcome back into the Swap Shop. I'm John Mann, and today is Thursday, the 20th of August, 2026. 75 degrees outside as we get hour number two started off, and the temperature outside is, once again, 75 degrees. Winds are calm for us today. Phone lines open, 984-270-7901. Again, that's 984-270-7901. Do want to remind you that we will have our Grow Sanford NC segment coming up at 9:35 this morning, so keep that in mind as you plan out your phone calls for today. Well, we have some cloud cover in the area here in Tramway, so we do have a few clouds out there today. Hopefully that will maybe bring our temperatures down a little bit if we can get a little bit more cloud cover, but it's supposed to be another hot one for us, as we're going to be dealing with very high temperatures and high humidity today with heat index values of 105 degrees or higher as we head into the afternoon. Now, we will have a chance for some storms to develop. There is a slight risk of flash flooding for tomorrow and tomorrow night, and we will have a chance for some strong storms to develop today as well, and those main hazards will be damaging winds from those showers. And then the showers tomorrow could produce some flooding in some areas, especially urban areas. And we also have that heat advisory. We'll start at 11 a.m. this morning and go until 8 o'clock today. So they encourage us to drink plenty of fluids, stay in air-conditioned room, stay out of the sun, and check up on relatives and neighbors. And I was just talking to Margaret a few minutes ago, and boy, has this ever been a heat wave over the last week? And it started off middle of last week, Thursday. I believe it was Thursday that I lost my power. And that was very uncomfortable. That may have been Wednesday night that I lost my power, but it was so hot. I remember going outside and I was like, it is so hot and humid outside at 9 o'clock at night. And there really was no way to even open up doors and windows to try and get a breeze in that night. But it has been a long stretch of hot weather. We will get a break from that as we head into the weekend. So a little bit cooler weather starting tomorrow, or significantly cooler weather starting tomorrow. We'll be about 10 degrees cooler tomorrow than what is forecast for today. All right, phone line 984-270-7901. Again, that's 984-270-7901. If you have any items to buy, sell, trade, give away, if you're looking for any items, we'll see if we can't help you find the items that you are looking for. Today is the start of football, as high school football and Friday Night Lights are back. Except tonight it will be Thursday Night Lights, as Southern Lee Cavaliers getting their game started off, or their season started off, a day early because the possibility of bad weather being in here for tomorrow. And of course, you can play football in the rain. They don't encourage playing football, of course, in lightning storms, but in the rain they can play. However, of course, high schools need to protect their fields. So if it gets very sloppy out there, they're not going to want to mess up the football field and have to do a lot of work to get the football field back in better condition. So we'll see if Lee County can pull it off for Friday night. But Southern Lee Cavaliers football is back, and so is the crew that brings it to life. Austin Thomas and Mike Fowler call all the action with the Cavaliers open their 2026 season on the road at Overhills tonight. Kickoff will be at 7 o'clock from Spring Lake. 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Friday Night Lights are back, and Cavalier football is ready to roll right tonight. Only right here on Super Hits WWGP. Bringing you Cavalier football again, and the Yellow Jackets will be in action tomorrow night. They take on the Hunt Warriors in their season opener, as the Lee County Yellow Jackets open the 2026 season on Friday night at home against the Hunt Warriors. So Southern Lee on the road, always difficult to start the season off on the road, but I know that they're just going to be happy to be on the football field. I know they've been working really, really hard to get ready for the season. And it's been a hot preparation period for the football players, so I know they're ready to get out on the field and get some action in. And Southern Lee will have that chance tonight. We'll have coverage beginning at 6 o'clock this evening with the coaches show, live pregame from the field. That will be at 6:30, and kickoff tonight will be right around 7 o'clock. And once again, there is a chance for some showers. Of course, it's going to be a hot evening out there as the game gets started, but temperatures will be dropping overnight. And let's see here. I got a little timeline here. Let's see what they tell us what the temperature should be at 7 o'clock this evening. Still going to be, by the time we get to kickoff tonight around 7 o'clock, it's still going to be 87 degrees. Sunset tonight will be 7:59, so by the time we get to 7, a lot of the area will start to be out of the direct sunlight as the sun starts to fall behind the tall pine trees, depending on where you are. So 87 degrees, and probably it's going to be warm and muggy, but good news is the sun will be setting about the time we get to certainly get into the game, but be behind trees and things like that by the time we get to about kickoff tonight at 7 o'clock. All right, it is 14 minutes after 9 o'clock here on the Swap Shop. If you'd like to be a part of it, give us a call here, 919-775-1050. Let's let you know what folks are celebrating today or recognizing for today. As today is International Day of Medical Transporters, it's International Hawaiian Pizza Day. We'll tell you about a few more days coming up here in just a few minutes. But right now we do have a call coming in, so let's go ahead and get to our next call. Welcome into the Swap Shop. Good morning. You're on the air.
1: Morning, John. Welcome back from the beach.
0: Thank you, Christina. How are you doing today?
1: Oh, just fine. Did you eat any saltwater taffy while you were there?
0: Did I get saltwater taffy? Not this year. That's something we do usually stop and pick up some saltwater taffy, but not this year. I did not do that.
1: Okay, John, I've got two harrow discs, or farm piles, as you may call them.
0: Okay.
1: They're about 5 to 6 feet long, and they're $500 for both, or if they just want one, it'd be $250. Okay. They're different. They're two different types, so they're welcome to look at them. They are in Carthage area.
0: Okay.
1: Yeah. And then I have a long coffee table. It's made of wood, and it has two glass sections that fit on top of it, about 63 inches long, I believe. And asking $20, and it's dark color wood.
0: Okay.
1: And 910-624-8449.
0: All right, that's 910-624-8449.
1: Yes.
0: And I'm not, you know what, Christina, I'm not upset that I didn't get the saltwater taffy, but what I've been doing for the last several years is going by this place that they make their own fudge, and I didn't get by and pick up any fudge this year. That's what's getting me. I love the fudge.
1: Oh, yes, me too, yes.
0: All right, well, Christina, that's 910-624-8449.
1: Yeah, that's right.
0: All right, well, it's always good to hear from you. I hope you have a good day.
1: Oh, you too. Thank you.
0: Bye-bye.
1: All
0: right, we have two harrow discs that are about 5 to 6 feet long, $250 each on those, and a long wood coffee table with two glass sections on top for $20. The phone number, 910-624-8449. Again, that's 910-624-8449. Again, 910-624-8449. Our number here, 984-270-7901. Again, that's 984-270-7901. And we have about a little less than 15 minutes to go before we are going to need to get ready for our guest. So if you'd like to get in, now would be a good time for you to call. Yeah, there's a... For years, I'd go to this place to buy fudge, and it just was not very good fudge. It wasn't made in store. It was, you know, just something that was kind of a commercial-grade fudge, and it was never as good as, you go up to Blowing Rock. They make fudge up there, too, and that's, if you ever go to Blowing Rock, go into the store that sells fudge. can't stress that enough for you. But then the Outer Banks, about 3 years ago, I was just kind of doing some shopping in a little place across from Jockey's Ridge, and I noticed a fudge shop. And I walked in there, and they had the big marble tables and everything. They were pouring out fudge and making it, and I was like, this is what I'm looking for. So Over the last 3 years or so, I've been going in and getting some fudge. This year, it was I was just about, I'd gone out with my mother in the morning time, and it was, I was leaving that afternoon. And she was like, "Well, do you want to stop by the fudge store?" And I was like, "I do, but don't really want to take the time to do that right now." So we ended up missing going by the fudge store. All right, that's okay, though. Probably better for me not to be eating a half pound of fudge. 984-270-7901 is the phone number to get in touch with us here on Central Carolina's Morning Program. It is the Swap Shop. We're going over what folks are celebrating today or recognizing today, and let's go ahead and continue to go through that list. It was International Day of Medical Transporters Day. It's International Hawaiian Pizza Day, National Accessible Air Travel Day, National Bacon Lovers Day, National Chocolate Pecan Pie Day, National Hazy IPA Day, National Lemonade Day, National Radio Day. It is Virtual Worlds Day and World Mosquito Day. And we'll tell you a little bit more about National Radio Day coming up here in just a minute. But right now, we do have another caller ready to go. So let's go ahead and get back to our phone calls. Welcome into the Swap Shop. Good morning. You're on the air.
2: Yes, I still got a refrigerator for sale. I take $50 for it. It's a big good one to go in the shop or something. It's a two-door freezer on top, refrigerator on the bottom. Works good. And then I got some pavers, too. Anybody's interested in some pavers.
0: Uh-huh.
2: And then a friend of mine is looking, his son is looking a gun. He's a young boy.
0: Okay.
2: A rifle for deer hunting, okay?
0: All
2: right. Anybody's got anything, they can give me a call, 919-770-6922.
0: All right, that's 919-770-6922. Where you got a refrigerator, the works good, freezer on top, $50. Got pavers,
2: yeah.
0: And looking for a rifle for deer hunting.
2: Yeah, pavers for a walkway.
0: All right.
2: Yes, sir.
0: All right, well, I thank
2: all
0: you for
2: right.
0: calling. I hope you have a nice day.
2: Yes, sir. Thank you, buddy.
0: All right, take care. Okay, let's see here. We got the refrigerator. Works good. It's kind of standard refrigerator, freezer on top, refrigerator down below, $50 the price. Be good for a shop.

And once again, the price on the refrigerator is $50. Got pavers for a walkway and looking for a rifle for deer hunting. 919-770-6922. Again, that's 919-770-6922. 770-6922. 21 minutes after 9 o'clock, Susan Gomez joining us this morning with the Sanford Area Growth Alliance. That's coming up in about 15 minutes from right now. We'll be breaking from our calls in about 10 minutes, so if you do want to get in, now would be a good time for you to call. All right, National Radio Day celebrates radio, particularly public community radio. 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It was re-energized in 2015 after Sabrina Roach of Brown Paper Tickets partnered with non-commercial radio stations across the United States in an effort to raise the visibility of these non-commercial stations. The wireless telegraph contributed to the invention of the radio, and it was on today's date, 1911, that the first telegram was sent around the world by a commercial service. This may be one reason why National Radio Day is held today. 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All right, well, it is getting close for us to step aside and get ready for our guest.

0: Let's get the impossible question out there for you today. And I did not get an updated list for today, so I'm kind of counting on the fact that Bryson did not ask the impossible question yesterday. So if he did, somebody let me know. The majority of us remember our first this more than anything else. The majority of us remember our first this more than anything else. So I guess this is for a first. You remember this more than any other first. What do you think it is? I can't really give you a clue on this one. I think that would probably give it away pretty quickly. So the majority of us remember our first this more than anything else. Well, I will give you a clue just to eliminate one thing, because this may be the first thing that comes to people's minds. And so we'll go ahead and tell you what it is not. Majority of us remember this, our first this, more than anything else. It is not KISS, which I would think would probably come pretty close to the actual answer that they're looking for. But the majority of us remember our first this more than anything else. 26 minutes after 9 o'clock, and that is the impossible question for today. All right, the word of the day for today is not an uncommon word. Matter of fact, it's a word you probably use in your life at some time. And the word of the day is divulge. To divulge something, especially secret or private information, is to make it known. And if we use it in a sentence, rather than divulge the baby name we've chosen, we're waiting till the little one arrives to make introductions. So there's your word of the day. Impress your friends, family, and coworkers. You can use the word divulge today. It is 27 minutes after 9 o'clock here on Central Carolina's morning program. Impossible question for today. The majority of us remember our first this more than anything else. All right. We have a lottery winner to tell you about. A Florida man won a $358,104 lottery prize during a visit to Michigan and said he will use his prize money to relocate to the northern state. And when I first read that, I was like, what is he, crazy? He's going to move from Florida up to Michigan, especially when I got into the next paragraph. Because I can tell you, in Florida, there is no income tax. You don't have to pay any income tax in Florida. If he was in Michigan, a big chunk of that money would be going to the state of Michigan. As our states like to spend our money, like to spend our hard-earned money on things that they like to spend our hard-earned money on. Now, this 75-year-old man, that's when I was like, really? He's moving from Florida to Michigan? He's 75 years old? Does he not know that it is very cold in Michigan? Over the winter months, the 75-year-old man told Michigan Lottery players he and his wife were visiting family. That's when it started to make sense. Visiting family in Michigan when he bought his Fantasy 5 ticket from the Wesco gas station on Colby Road in Whitehall, about 20 miles northwest of Muskegon. He says, my wife and I come to Michigan a lot because it's where our family is. So whenever we are here, I pick up playing my Fantasy 5 numbers, the player said. His ticket for the June 24th drawing bore the numbers 3, 12, 17, 23, 27. Now, he says, after the drawing that night, I checked my ticket by scanning it on the Michigan Lottery app. When I saw how much I'd won, I yelled to my wife, we just won the lottery. And we both started to cry. We were up the rest of the night because we were both too excited to sleep, the winner said. I think I'd probably be too excited to sleep, too. The ticket earned him a $358,104 prize. The winner said the prize money will allow him to pay some bills and buy a house in Michigan. Winning is life-changing. This money will allow us to move closer to family and become debt-free, he said. Well, I'm sure that's a very nice thing to have happen at the age of 75, to become debt-free and relocate closer to family. Which makes sense. I could understand the move from Florida to Michigan if he's trying to get closer to family members. And doesn't say what family members, but I'm guessing kids and grandkids. So I guess that would make sense to move from Florida to Michigan, because it's usually the other way around, people moving from Michigan down to Florida. All right, 30 minutes after 9 o'clock. We got to get ready for our guest to join us. Susan Gomez is going to be in, by phone at least, this morning for the Sanford Area Growth Alliance, as we get ready for the Sanford Area Growth Alliance to join us here this morning. Temperatures outside are still relatively comfortable, as we're starting to see those temperatures push into the upper 70s, just shy of 80 degrees. We're at 79 right now. Winds are very light out of the southwest at 3 miles per hour. The dew point's up to 75 degrees, so I'm sure it's feeling pretty muggy, especially if you're doing any kind of exertion outside. You're noticing that. And it was so hot at the beach and humid. I tell you, you walk down to the car and come back up. It was just, you just dripping sweat. It's almost like you were swimming in the air. That's how humid it was there. But we're going to get a break from this heat and humidity starting tomorrow, it appears, when we could have some strong storms come through tomorrow. So be careful. Could have a slight chance for some strong storms a little bit later on today, too. But better chances for us on Saturday. All right, 32 minutes after 9 o'clock, we're going to go ahead and get ready to have Susan join us here on the Swap Shop from the Sanford Area Growth Alliance. Of course, Margaret will be in studio with us when we return. It is 32 minutes after 9 o'clock.
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0: All right, that's Peg. Steely Dan. The track was released as a single in 1977 and reached number 11 on the U.S. Billboard chart in 1978, number 8 on the Cashbox chart. With a chart run of 19 weeks, Peg is tied with Ricky Don't Lose That Number and Hey 19 for being Steely Dan's longest-running chart hit. In Canada, Peg spent 3 weeks at number 7 in March of 1978. Peg, Steely Dan. All right, well, we do not have our guest joining us this morning. We couldn't get a hold of Susan. Now, I understand she was at a meeting today, and she was going to try and step out of that meeting at the time that we were going to call her. And I guess that, well, maybe things got a little busy, and she wasn't able to step aside and wasn't able to leave the meeting in an opportunity for us to speak with her. So we'll have the Sanford Area Growth Alliance in next week. Remember, you can learn more about the Growth Alliance at GrowSanfordNC.com. 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Glad to have you along with us today. We have some items that we can tell you about. 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And again, the number is 919-200-2696. We have... two Harrow discs that are about 5 to 6 foot long, $250 each or $500 for both. A long wood coffee table. It's got two glass sections on top, $20. Phone number 910-624-8449. Again, that's 910-624-8449. And we got a refrigerator that works well and would be good for a shop for $50. And this is a standard refrigerator with the freezer on top, the refrigerator down below. Pavers for a walkway, and looking for a rifle for deer hunting. 919-770-6922. That's 919-770-6922. And if you're out there and you're going, well, you got a firearm? No, no, it's okay to look for firearms here on the swap shop. That's fine. But if you happen to have a rifle that you were looking to sell, you have to call him directly. We don't put those firearms on the swap shop, but it's perfectly fine for you to look for a firearm. Also, air rifles, BB guns are okay. Just any firearms are not anything that we allow, whether it be long or short firearms, handguns or rifles. All right, but perfectly fine to look for them here on the swap shop. That is not an issue at all. And once again, ammunition is okay if you want to sell ammunition. That's perfectly fine. And those are what we've had by calls today. We also have an email in, or, well, I had an email in, but it was a duplicate of one of the websites, website submission. So we'll go ahead and go with the website submission at 919-888-0487. I'll give you that number again. These are free kittens to good homes and males and females. And also free to a good home is a Catahoula Pit Mix. Again, the number 919-888-0487. Again, that's 888-0487. And I did look up a Catahoula, which I was not familiar with. Not a name, not a breed of a dog that you hear regularly. But the Catahoula Leopard Dog is a muscular, high-energy work dog originating from Louisiana, where it was named the official state dog in 1979, known for its striking merle leopard coat and piercing glass eyes. This intelligent and independent breed weighs between 50 and 95 pounds and stands 20 to 26 inches tall. It is a big boy for a dog. And this one is Once again, to be about 22 to 23 inches tall. For the males, the females are 20 to 24 inches tall. Their life expectancy is 10 to 14 years. So this is a Catahoula leopard dog and pit mix, free to a good home. But probably need to be somebody who can handle a large dog. And it's going to be one of those dogs that's going to need some space to exercise. So either you need to be someone who exercises and goes out and does your daily jogs, or you need to have a place for the dog to be able to run around. All right. Also on the list from the website, we have the Four Family Yard Sale on Saturday, the 22nd in Moncure, 7 a.m. until 1 p.m. Watch for signs at Corner and Old Highway 1 at the corner. At the corner of Old Highway 1 and Wembley Road, right down the road from the Superette. Lots of Harley-Davidson items, including Harley-Davidson shirts, helmets, women's Harley-Davidson boots, household items, clothes, casserole dishes, buffet racks to hold pans, and other items also available. That's this Saturday, corner of Old Highway 1 and Wembley Road in Moncure. Four Family Yard Sale this Saturday. And those are the two items we had in by website. And our number here, 919-775-1050. Again, that's 919-775-1050. Oh, nope, that's not right. I think that's the first time I said it all the way through since we changed the number. It is 984-270-7901. Again, that's 984-270-7901. I thought I was going to do that a whole lot, and we got through last week. I guess, when did we hook up the new phone system? Wednesday after the swap shop. I think it was Wednesday after the swap shop. And I have come close to getting the area code wrong, but I've done pretty well with the phone number. But I just, I think first time, said it wrong twice in a row. All right, well, that's probably going to happen a few more times, too. The correct number, 984-270-7901. All right, let's go ahead and remind you again, we have Southern League football on tonight. They're taking on Overhills. The game is at Overhills tonight. Coverage will begin at 6 o'clock with the coaches show from 6 to 6:30. The pregame show from the field will start at 6:30. Kickoff tonight will be right around 7 o'clock at Overhills High School in Spring Lake. We're glad to bring you football again here in Central North Carolina, and with today being the start of the high school football season, we're going to need to play a little Andy Griffith, What It was Football. We'll do that as we come out of this next break. We'll get to that next break coming up here in just a minute. I'll hold off just another minute, see if we get anybody who wants to try and get in before we come to the end of this hour. 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And, of course, delicious coffee also available for you at a reasonable price. Right now, we're going to take our second time out of this hour. We'll go ahead and do that, and then we'll be back in a few minutes. And we're going to get a little bit of What It was Football with Andy Griffith on the start of the high school football season tonight, right here on Super Hits WWGP.
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3: I want to be an optimist.
2: A what?
3: An optimist. My dad is one, and he says optimists help kids. He says they have all sorts of activities and programs for kids. Things that help kids feel good about themselves. Dad says they have sports programs, safety programs, and things that are just fun. So, what do you want to be when you grow up?
4: Well, I kind of wanted to be a rock star, but now I think I might want to be an optimist, too.
5: Last October, I believe it was, we was going to hold a tent service off at this college town, and we got there about dinner time on Saturday. And different ones of us thought that we ought to get us a mouthful to eat before that we set up the tent. And so we got off of the truck and followed this little bunch of people through this small little bitty patch of woods there. And we come up on a big sign. It says, get something to eat here. And I went up and got me two hot dogs and a big orange drink. And before that I could take every mouthful of that food, this whole raft of people come up around me and got me to where I couldn't eat nothing, up like, and I dropped my big orange drink. I did. Well, friends, they commenced to move, and they want so much that I could do but move with them. Well, we commenced to go through all kinds of doors and gates and I don't know what all, and I looked up over one of them, and it says North Gate. And we kept on going through there, and pretty soon we come up on a young boy. And he says, ticket, please. And I says, friend, I don't have a ticket. I don't even know where it is that I'm going. I did. Well, he says, come out as quick as you can. And I says, I'll do her. I'll turn right around the first chance I get. Well, we kept on moving through there. And pretty soon, everybody got where it was that they was a-going because they parted and I could see pretty good. I could. And what I seen was this whole raft of people a-setting on these two banks and a-looking at one another across this pretty little green cow pasture. Well, they was. And somebody had took and drove white lines all over it and drove posties in it and I don't know what all. And I looked down there and I seen five or six convicts a-running up and down and a-blowing whistles. They was. And then I looked down there and I seen these pretty girls a-wearing these little bitty short dresses and a-dancing around. And so I sat down and thought I'd see what it was that was going to happen. I did. And about the time I got set down good, I looked down there and I seen 30 or 40 men come running out of one end of a great big outhouse down there. They did. And everybody where I was a-setting got up and hollered. And about that time, 30 or 40 come running out of the other end of that outhouse and the other bank full, they got up and hollered. And I asked this fellow that was besetting beside of me, I says, friend, what is it that they're hollering for? Well, he whopped me on the back and he says, buddy, have a drink. Well, I says, I believe I will have another big orange. And I got it and sat back down. And when I got down there again, I seen that them men had got in two little bitty bunches down there. They had rail close together, and they voted. They did. They voted and elected one man apiece. And them two men come out in the middle of that cow pasture and shook hands like they hadn't seen one another in a long time. And then a convict come over to where they was a-standing, and he took out a quarter, and they commenced to odd man right there. They did. Well, after a while, I seen what it was that there's odd manning for. It was that both bunches full of them men wanted this funny-looking little pumpkin to play with. They did, and I know, friends, that they couldn't eat it because they kicked it the whole evening and it never busted. But anyhow, what I was a-telling was that both bunches full wanted that thing. And one bunch got it, and it made the other bunch just as mad as they could be. And friends, I seen that evening the awfulest fight that I have ever seen in my life. I did. They would run at one another and kick one another and throw one another down and stomp on one another and grind their feet in one another and I don't know what all. And just as fast as one of them would get hurt, they'd tote him off and run another note. Well, they'd done that as long as I sat there. But pretty soon, this boy that had said, "Ticket, please," he come up to me and he says, "Friends, you're going to have to leave because it is that you don't have a ticket." And I says, "Well, all right." And I got up and left. And I don't know, friends, to this day what it was that there's a doing down there, but I have studied about it. And I think that it's some kindly of a contest where they see which bunchful of them men can take that pumpkin and run from one end of that cow pasture to the other without either getting knocked down or stepping in something.

0: Andy Griffith. And what it was football. Remember the first time I heard that? I was at a football game at NC State. And I was probably back in the 70s. And they played that at halftime of a game over the loudspeakers at Carter Finley Stadium. That was my first introduction to what it was football. It's kind of hard to make out of the old speakers at Carter Finley Stadium, not nearly the sound system they have today, which you can hear from about 2 miles away. All right, that is what it was football. And I was thinking, that sounds a lot like Keenan Stadium when he talks about walking through the patch of trees to the field. But he also says that it was 6 o'clock on Saturday night when they arrived, and it could not be Keenan Stadium because Keenan Stadium did not have lights until much later. As Mr. Keenan, as I have heard before, I don't know this independently to be true, but as I heard when Mr. Keenan donated a lot of money for that stadium, he said the stadium could not be higher than the tree line. And so the stadium was below the pine tree line. But if they were to put lights up there, they'd be above the pine tree line. So what they did is they put lights that are just a little bit up above that second level, whereas at Carter Finley in Raleigh, you know, the lights extend well up in the air above the second level. But at Keenan Stadium, if you'll notice, the lights are just right above the second level. So they, when they did put lights in, they were able to keep it below the pine tree line. All right, news with Margaret coming up, sports and community announcements. Swap Shop time, 10 o'clock.
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2: I'm Dan Warren. Our top story, trade tensions between the US and Canada are easing as tariff negotiations reach a critical turning point. Ben Thomas reports from Washington.
3: Canada and the U.S. are reportedly moving closer to finalizing a trade agreement that would avert President Trump's threatened 50% tariffs. A senior Canadian official calls the emerging terms a very good deal for Canada, but cautions negotiations are not complete. Still, Trump says,
4: they called yesterday and they gave us the points that we had to have. Very fair deal for both.
3: And the president predicts U.S. farmers and manufacturers will benefit.
4: Our farmers were paying tremendous tariffs into Canada, and those tariffs are going to be totally eviscerated down to zero.
3: Trump's tariffs would hit about 5% of Canadian exports to the U.S. Nova Scotia's premier says Prime Minister Mark Carney has asked provincial leaders to return U.S. alcohol to store shelves. Ben Thomas, Washington.
2: Elsewhere, the United States has begun transferring deportees to West Africa under a newly finalized bilateral migration agreement. Sharon Chapman has the details.
5: The United States has flown 20 deportees to Liberia, marking the initial phase of an agreement where the West African nation will receive up to 1,200 migrants. Official reports indicate the deal accommodates non-Liberian nationals who have been processed for removal from the United States, expanding bilateral deportation procedures under updated federal immigration protocols. U.S. officials maintain the framework aligns with international standards and strengthens enforcement measures to process non-citizens subject to final removal orders.
2: Meanwhile, one person has died and two state troopers are injured after a small airplane and a police helicopter collided midair near Carlisle in Pennsylvania. Greg Watson has more.
6: Pennsylvania federal investigators from the NTSB and FAA are at the scene after a Cessna airplane collided with a Pennsylvania State Police helicopter near Carlisle Airport. Authorities confirmed the plane's pilot was killed in the impact, while two troopers on board the helicopter survived with injuries.
2: Elsewhere, fatalities are reported in Ukraine following a fresh wave of missile strikes on Kyiv as cross-border attacks continue on both sides. Here's Karen Chamas.
7: A Russian missile barrage has killed at least 12 people in Ukraine's capital as Ukraine continued to

0: In local news, law enforcement officials in Raleigh are investigating a series of overnight vehicle break-ins at an apartment community. Here's Michelle Anderson.
1: Police in Raleigh are investigating after multiple vehicles were broken into overnight at the Adara Alexander Apartments. Residents reported smashed windows and stolen personal belongings, prompting officers to secure footage from property surveillance cameras. Law enforcement officials urge residents to clear valuables from parked cars and report suspicious activity while patrol officers search for potential suspects.
0: I'm Dan Warren, and this is Radio Network News.
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5: Midway Tire and Auto, keeping you safely on the road, rain or shine. Today we'll have a slight chance of showers and thunderstorms, mostly sunny and hot with a high near 98 degrees. Tonight we'll have a chance of showers and thunderstorms, mostly cloudy with lows at around 72 degrees. Friday we'll have a chance of showers before 7 a.m. and then a possible shower and thunderstorm after 2 p.m. with highs near 92 degrees. And for Friday night we'll have showers and a possible thunderstorm. Some of the storms could produce heavy rainfall with lows at around 68 degrees. That's your forecast. I'm meteorologist Tricia Cook.
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5: The 20th of August, 2026, and the heat wave continues. The good part is that we're going to get a relief. But right now, it doesn't feel like relief is on the way. Now, we will get this relief from the heat Friday into next weekend as a slow-moving frontal system brings a heightened chance of afternoon showers and storms each day. Highs stay in the 80s this weekend and into early next week. So scattered storms become likely tomorrow, and we could have some storms Saturday and Sunday as well. This is the cold front that also drops our highs into the 80s over the weekend. But our sticky summer is far from over. Just you wait and see. But today we're looking at partly cloudy skies with highs in the mid to upper 90s, isolated storms. And then Friday, scattered storms with highs near 90. It's been an extremely busy week so far here in Sanford Lee County and around the area. And yesterday, the street that the sheriff's department is on looked like a scene out of a detective movie, or maybe they were setting up for a new movie right here in Lee County. But what it was, Sheriff Brian Estes and his department were the host for a press conference about child exploitation. A month-long multi-state investigation targeting the online sexual exploitation of children resulted in 14 arrests and 68 criminal charges. The operation, known as Operation Midnight Shadow, was conducted in July by the Lee County Sheriff's Office, the North Carolina Internet Crimes Against Children Task Force, the Invictus Task Force, and numerous local, state, and federal law enforcement agencies. Authorities said the operation focused on people exploiting or attempting to exploit children in Lee and surrounding counties. Sheriff Estes said the most intensive phase of the operation took place July 13th through 17th and highlighted the number of people allegedly seeking contact with children online. He said, "Sometimes I think people just forget how evil people are. It was just how many people were actually online looking to meet a child." According to investigators, the suspects ranged from 19 to 75. Authorities said the operation resulted in 68 criminal charges related to the sexual exploitation of minors and the solicitation of children by computer for sex acts. Estes said these predators do not fit in one particular age group or profile. They use many different online platforms looking for a child who may be alone online without supervision and without anyone watching. And that's exactly who this operation was designed to find. Investigators said the operation consisted of two components. Some officers worked undercover online, posing as children or communicating with suspects who believed they were being offered access to a child. Other investigators pursued cyber tips that had already been reported to law enforcement. The investigation extended beyond North Carolina into Kentucky, Tennessee, and Nevada. Authorities identified the following people as having been arrested during the operation: Michael Richard Shaw, 37, of Sanford; 3 counts of statutory sex offense with a child by an adult. Jerry Allen Smith, 52, of Sanford. 10 counts of second-degree sexual exploitation of a minor. Aaron Levi Harvey, 31, of Sanford. 3 counts of second-degree sexual exploitation of a minor. Cameron Devon Petty, 19, of Sanford. 3 counts of second-degree sexual exploitation of a minor. Gregory Jones, 60, of Broadway. 10 counts of second-degree sexual exploitation of a minor. Wayne David Moorlock, 67, of Albemarle. 1 count of solicitation of a child by computer to commit sex acts. George Worth Watson, 67, of Kentucky. 1 count of solicitation of a child by computer to commit sex acts. Christian Cornell Serrato, 24, Broadway. 1 count of second-degree sexual exploitation of a minor. Bradley Kevin Lowe, 41, of Castle Hayne. 2 counts of solicitation of a child by computer to commit sex acts. Daniel Ortiz Alvarado, 22, of Sanford. 8 counts of second-degree sexual exploitation of a minor. Bobby Eugene Malone, 75, of Sanford, charged with 1 count of solicitation of a child by computer to commit sex acts. Francis Osgood Yan, 55, of Las Vegas, charged with 1 count of solicitation of a minor by computer, 1 count of felony attempted statutory rape of a child under 15, 1 count of indecent liberties with a minor, 1 count of attempted statutory sex offense with a child under 15, 3 counts of disseminating harmful material to a minor, and 12 additional charges filed by Las Vegas police. Jade Michael Anderson, 28, of Hickory, charged with 1 count of solicitation of a minor by computer, 1 count of felony second-degree sexual exploitation of a minor, 1 count of indecent liberties with a minor, and 1 count of disseminating harmful materials to a minor. Christian Guerrero, 19, of Sanford, 2 counts of felony second-degree sexual exploitation of a minor. Investigators said parents and communities must remain vigilant about children's online activity. Do you know where your children are? Do you know what your children are watching online? Kevin Roten, commander of the North Carolina Internet Crimes Against Children program, said most parents do a really good job with their kids about to walk out the door and asking them with questions of where are you going, who are you going to be with, when are you coming home. He said we don't ask the same questions about who they're talking to on the internet. He said we don't ask who they're talking to. We don't ask where they are or look where they are. And we certainly don't monitor the amount of time that they spend online and asking when they're going to be off, setting hours around that. Authorities said more than 80% of the cyber tips investigators received last year came through platforms including Instagram, TikTok, Snapchat, Facebook, Google, and X. They reported receiving more than 52,000 cyber tips last year, compared with fewer than $5,000 in 2019. If you see something, report it. You may be on the wrong trail, but you might be on the right trail. Marette Sharda Ballantyne, 40, of Irwin, was arrested and charged with felony possessing cocaine. She's also charged with driving while impaired and refused a breath test. That's according to her case information on eCourts. Online records show Ballantyne is also charged with possessing an open container after consuming alcohol and failure to maintain lane control. Bail was set at $10,000 secured. Aphrodite Castro, 50, charged with 2 counts of felony possessing cocaine with intent to sell and deliver and other drug charges. Bail $75,000 secured. Wendy Yvonne Tindall, charged with committing felony assault with a dangerous weapon, causing serious injury, and committing misdemeanor crime of domestic violence. Bail was not authorized. Maggie Wilson, 27, of Lillington, committing felony embezzlement. Bail $50,000 secured. Kristen L. Raison, 47, Lillington, charged with felony possessing cocaine and possessing drug paraphernalia. $1,000 secured. Zachary Wayne Brown, 35, felony possessing Schedule 2 controlled substance and other drug offenses. Bail was not authorized. Charles Tyler Ratliff, charged with committing felony larceny, felony possessing stolen property, and felony obtaining property by false pretense. Bail $7,500 secured. Isaiah Jamar Ingram, 31, committing felony larceny, felony possessing stolen property, and felony obtaining property by false pretense. $20,000 secured. Dustin Jack Wiggins, 34, charged with felony possessing methamphetamine and other drug offenses. Also, fleeing to elude arrest, reckless driving to endanger people and property, driving with a window tinting violation, driving with license revoked, speeding 62 in a 45 miles per hour zone, unsafe passing on a yellow line, exceeding the posted speed and driving left of center, bail $150,000 secured. Nathan Lane, 43, of Lillington, committing felony, second-degree kidnapping and assaulting a female. Bail was not authorized due to the violent nature of the offenses. Eric Ross Flowers, 61, felony possessing a Schedule II controlled substance and also several other drug offenses. Bail set at $5,000. Bryson Blaine Woodell, 24, charged with felony possessing methamphetamine with intent to manufacture, sell, and deliver. Also, felony maintaining a vehicle for keeping and selling controlled substances, several other illegal drugs, and possessing drug paraphernalia. Bail $100,000 secured. Locally, Susan Lelia Cole, Benny Lee McCoy, Messiah Rayshon Abrams, and Antonio Drewan Jones, all arrested by the Sanford police and charged with larceny at least one time, and the rest of the charges of failure to appear. Susan Lelia Cole was arrested again and charged with removing or altering a merchant security device, which is a felony, and larceny. Richard Farah, 82, was a victim of fraud in the 500 block of South 3rd Street. Bowie Road near NC 27 has been closed due to a fire. The Harnett County Fire officials responded to a structure fire last night in the area of Bowie Road near NC 27. One person was transported with minor injuries due to the fire. And the Harnett County Fire officials responded. The Harnett County Fire Marshal said the fire was caused by an outside grill and only one person was injured. North Carolina Department of Transportation maintenance crews in Harnett County plan to close a portion of Overhills Road from 8 a.m. on August 24th until the afternoon of August 28th to replace a drain. The existing 18-inch cross-line pipe near Elliott Bridge Road will be upsized to improve drainage capacity based on a review by the department's hydraulics unit, which recommended allowing more water to safely pass underneath the roadway. The department is replacing this cross line pipe before this roadway is resurfaced later this year. In addition, this proactive improvement will help strengthen and upgrade the local roadway infrastructure and reduce future maintenance needs. During the closure, the detour will use Lassiter Road, NC 210, and Elliott Bridge Road. Officials said drivers should plan for a longer commute while using the detour and exercise caution near the work zone, where barriers and crews will be present. Well, Campbell's Bazemore has resigned. On August 18th, Campbell University announced that Hannah Bazemore has resigned from her role as director of athletics. After nearly two decades with the university, she has accepted a position with Florida State as senior deputy athletics director and senior women administrator. She is a two-time Campbell graduate and began her position at the helm of the Camels athletics department in 22. Before she held the AD role, she served as senior associates athletics director for business and finance, as well as assistant director for business operations and business manager. Since Bazemore joined CU Athletics, the Fighting Camels have clinched 65 conference championships, and after serving as AD, she oversaw the transition from the Big South Conference to the Coastal Athletic Association in 2023, further elevating Campbell's athletics profile. More news after this.
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5: Lee County Commissioners this week took action on several items and approved several items. Some of the items on the consent agenda that were approved were a memorandum of understanding between the North Carolina Department of Health and Human Services and the county, an emergency management request to purchase a remotely operated vehicle, Also, a memorandum of understanding between the NC Department of Health and Human Services and acceptance of Emergency Management Performance Grant and allowing the sole source purchase request and the Sheriff's Department to get some other vehicles. They heard a public hearing zoning on a zoning map amendment request to rezone 52 acres with frontage on Lemon Springs Road from residential agriculture to the Lemon Springs Meadows Conditioner Zoning District to allow a residential subdivision via the site plan, subdivision plan, conditional zoning district process. Those who spoke included Barry Thomas of Edwards Road, who's the owner in support of, and Ronnie Turner of Lemon Springs Road in support, and Kathy McNeil of Kentry Wood Farm Road and not in support. On the planning items, they recused Commissioner Cameron Sharp from voting on a text amendment to the Unified Development Ordinance to a conflict of interest, approved amending the Unified Development Ordinance's permitted use matrix to allow fire, sheriff, and emergency services land uses to be permitted by right in all zoning districts, and tabled a major subdivision preliminary plan for Morgan Fields subdivision for further discussion. For public comments, the board adopted a resolution in legislation to regulate data centers, protect North Carolina citizens, and to direct the clerk to provide a copy of this resolution to the Lee County's legislative delegation. Several people spoke during the public comment period, including Kevin Austin, Ron Hewitt, Sheila Sherrick, Nancy Serwin, Mark Mansfield, Jeff Kidd, Amy Hall, Shauna Johnston, Evelyn McLean, Gladys McCauley, Susan Batokian, Jonathan Boyce, Eric Evenson, Jennifer DeVito, Jennifer Garner, Randy Lania, Linda Hoover, Donna Evanson, Jan Tart, Michelle Eves, Keely Puritz, Roan Reese, Debbie Hall, Terry McInturf, Sean Williams, Lucille Zane, Thomas Davis, and Julie Davis. They also won the old business, approved the resolution authorizing and approving the sale and issuance of limited obligation bond series 2026 and the execution and delivery of a master trust agreement, a first supplemental trust agreement, a deed of trust agreement, and related documents in connection with the financing of a new school bus garage facility. For a look at sports, here's John.
9: All right. Thank you, Margaret. Well, last year was the first year since 1919 that NC State and Carolina did not play twice in basketball. And that is not going to happen again, at least not over the next couple of years. Now, the ACC scheduling assigns each team a rivalry team in which you'll play two times each year in basketball. And for Carolina, their rival is Duke. They play each year at a home-and-home series. And NC State, their rival is Wake Forest, and they play each year at a home-and-home series. And then the way the schedule continues is there is about a handful of teams that you will play home-at-home games with in the Atlantic Coast Conference, but that's on a rotating basis. And then there's another handful of teams that you'll only play once during the season. Well, Carolina will eventually get into the rotation for NC State to play twice, but that is not this year, and it is not next year. So we have NC State and Carolina now facing off in a non-conference matchup on Tuesday, December the 15th at First Horizon Coliseum, formerly known as the Greensboro Coliseum, in the inaugural Tobacco Road Classic presented by Old Dominion Freight Line. Men's basketball season ticket holders get priority access to purchase tickets based on Wolfpack Club rankings. Pre-sale details will be sent to season ticket holders and Wolfpack Club members via email, and Carolina will be doing the same thing with their athletic club. December the 15th marks the first regular season game between the Wolfpack and the Tar Heels in Greensboro since they met in the Big Four tournament on November the 30th, 1979. The teams are also scheduled to return to Greensboro for the 2027 season as well. And if you don't know what the Big Four tournament is, it was a tournament that was held during the season each year featuring Duke, NC State, Wake Forest, and Carolina. The Big Four tournament that was last played November the 30th, 1979 between the Tar Heels and the Wolfpack. Now, football season is now just a week away for the colleges. Well, 2 weeks away for many colleges, 1 week away from NC State and Carolina. And NC State junior quarterback C.J. Bailey was named to his third preseason watch list as he was recognized for the 2026 Johnny Unitas Golden Arm Award. Now, the Golden Arm Award, presented annually to the top upperclassmen quarterback by the Johnny Unitas Golden Arm Educational Foundation, encapsulates all that is positive in college sports. The award acknowledges on-field performance, but it goes beyond completion percentage and touchdown strikes. The award values character, citizenship, integrity, and those who honor the game. Now, Bailey has also been tabbed to the Maxwell Award and Walter Camp watch list earlier this summer. Now, only 27 quarterbacks are featured on the preseason watch list in their field of talent, character, and leadership. Bailey joins a long storied list of Wolfpack quarterbacks to be recognized by the Johnny Unitas Award. Phillip Rivers in 2003, Ryan Finley in 2017, Devin Leary in 2021 were all finalists for the award in their respective years. Jay Davis, Mike Glennon, Jacoby Brissett, Brennan Armstrong, and Grayson McCall have been other signal callers nominated for the award. Entering his third year leading the offense and named captain by his teammates, he holds the school's career completion percentage with a 671 mark of 469 to 699. He ranks seventh in career touchdown responsibilities with 53, eighth in Wolfpack career record books and passing yards with 5,518, fifth in passing yards per game with 220.72, and eighth in touchdown passes with 42. He also ranks seventh in career rushing by a quarterback with 494 rushing yards. Bailey and the Wolfpack continue to prepare for the start of the 2026 season as they get set to take on Virginia August the 29th at 3:30. And that game can be heard right here on Super Hits GP. Coverage will begin 1 hour prior to kickoff at 2:30. And 10 Atlantic Coast Conference football standouts have been named to the 2026 Biletnikoff Award preseason watch list, making the ACC one of only three conferences nationally with double-digit selections. The Tallahassee Quarterback Club Foundation, created and sponsored the Biletnikoff Award, announced the 2026 preseason watch list, which features 45 players from across the Football Bowl subdivision. And Carolina and Duke have both added names to that list. Victor Snow became the latest NC State football player to receive preseason recognition as the fifth-year wide receiver was named to the 2026 Biletnikoff Award watch list. The Biletnikoff Award annually recognizes college football season's outstanding FBS receiver. Snow, who is in his first season with the Wolfpack after transferring from Buffalo, where he appeared in 35 games and totaled 118 receptions for 1,478 yards and 14 touchdowns. As a punt returner, Snow had 45 returns for 430 yards. And Duke's Javen Nichols, also recognized in the Biletnikoff Award watch list. Well, so the Lee Cavaliers start their season tonight. They take on Overhills, and that game tonight will be at 7 o'clock. Our coverage will begin right here at 6:30 as Friday Night Lights are back. It's the moment Cavalier Nation has been waiting for. Friday Night Lights are back. Southerly opens the 2026 season on the road against Overhills tonight. Kickoff at 7 o'clock in Spring Lake. It's a new season, a new opening night. A Cavalier Nation travels well. Wherever you are tonight, you can still be there for kickoff. Austin Thomas, Mike Fowler bring you every play, every hit, every big moment, live and free at WWGPradio.com. One season, one squad, one night. Southern League Cavaliers football starts tonight right here on Super Hits, WWGP. And don't forget, if you are going to the game, bring your phone and some earbuds, and you can pull up our website and listen to the action while you're in the stadium watching the game. And if you can't make it to the game, you can listen on WWGP 95.1 FM, 1050 AM, or you can stream us anywhere. So parents, grandparents that may live out of town, any other relatives that live out of town, have them tune in to our website, WWGPradio.com, and listen live, and you'll be able to listen to all the action no matter where you are. And I know there's a lot of grandparents and parents and aunts and uncles and other family members that want to hear their kid's name or their family member's name announced on the air. So I'm sure a lot of folks will be listening tonight from all over North Carolina and beyond. And the Yellow Jackets start their season at home tomorrow night. They take on Hunt. That game time will be 7 o'clock tomorrow night. Our coverage on WFJA will begin at 6 o'clock. And we start with the coaches' show, followed by pregame at 6:30, and then the kickoff right about 7 o'clock. Of course, you can catch that on our website, WFJAFM.com. Again, that's WFJAFM.com. Well, the Carolina Panthers did not play too well during their first preseason game. Matter of fact, the starters were more or less awful as they played nearly the entire first half and only managed 17 total yards and no first downs. Did get a little bit better for the Panthers as the game went along on Saturday and the second strings came in, but disappointing first playoff game for the Panthers. Well, first official playoff game. Of course, they were in the Hall of Fame game, which they won on a last second touchdown. But tomorrow, they take on the Jacksonville Jaguars for a Friday night start. Game time for the Panthers is 7:30. We're just one day, 8 hours and 53 minutes away from the third pregame, preseason game for the Panthers, if you include the Hall of Fame game. But it is also week number two of the regular preseason football. And on the PGA Tour, it is the BMW Championship, and they have already gotten out on the course today as Scotty Scheffler got the win in round one. Aaron Rye is leading the BMW Championship at one under par, followed by Justin Thomas, Sahith Theegala, Sungjae Im, Ben Griffin are all even par and one stroke off the pace. Now, the Aaron Rye has just played one hole, and he's one under par. Thomas has played three holes, as has Theegala, and they're both even. Sungjae Im and Ben Griffin also have played just one hole. And those are the only golfers out on the course. Scotty Scheffler will tee off today at 2:33. And turning our attention to NASCAR, Hendrick Motorsports signed Connor Zilich to a multi-year contract beginning in 2028 to drive the team's iconic number 48 Chevrolet. With continued sponsorship from Ally, the team announced on Monday, Zilich, who's 20 years old, is in the midst of his rookie campaign in the NASCAR Cup Series as a driver of the number 88 Chevrolet for Trackhouse Racing. Alex Bowman, current driver of Hendrick's number 48 car, announced last month that he will step away from full-time competition following the 2027 season. A 10-time winner in the NASCAR O'Reilly Auto Parts Series in 2025, Zilich has long been touted as a rising phenom in his journey to stock car racing's top level. Trackhouse Racing team owner Justin Mark signed Zilich to a multi-year driver development contract in 2024, which Zilich was just 17 years old, with an extensive background in karting and road course racing. Despite a challenging start to his Cup career, Zilich has maintained extensive demand throughout the NASCAR Cup Series garage as a can't-miss prospect. Hendrick Motorsports was long atop the list of potential suitors eager to pounce on Zilich became available. Which, that opportunity at hand, Hendrick wasted no time in signing the next driver of the team's future. And Denny Hamlin leading the NASCAR Cup Series points race right now. He's got 115-point lead over Ryan Blaney. Ty Gibbs is in third, followed by Tyler Reddick and Chase Briscoe. 6 through 10, Chase Elliott, Christopher Bell, Kyle Larson, Joey Logano, Chris Buescher, and 11 through 15, Carson Hosvar, William Byron, Daniel Suarez, Bubba Wallace, and Austin Cindric. And the 16th spot, which would advance to the for the chance to win the Cup Series championship, Shane Van Gensbergen is in the 16th spot. And NASCAR action returns to Sunday on the 23rd of August. A 3 o'clock race for the Dollar Tree 301 from New Hampshire Motor Speedway. From Loudoun, New Hampshire, 301 laps, 318.46 miles. Once again, race time is 3 o'clock on Sunday for the Dollar Tree 301. For GP Sports, for Margaret Murchison and Sanford's number one news team, I'm John Mann. Margaret's mailbag in just a minute.
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5: Again, this time, the mailbag. And we've got John back. Welcome back, John. And I bet you've got a full mailbag since you've been gone. If not, you will have by tomorrow. And anyway, I hope you had a great vacation. He was in Nag's Head. That's a long ways away, but he said he had fun. It was hot, but the water was cold. Okay, if today is your birthday, happy birthday. May you have many, many more. If it's your anniversary or something good is happening to you, congratulations. If you're among the sick and shut in, we send you our prayers. Better days are ahead. And if you are a bereaved family, we send you our condolences. The rose still grows beyond the wall. For the rest of us, today is the first day of the rest of our lives. Let's make the most of it. And remember to treat everyone you meet better than necessary, because everyone's fighting some type of battle. We're going to get right into our mailbag. We ask that you keep a notepad by the radio or telephone so that if you hear something of interest, you can make that call and won't have to wait until I'm off the air. We're going to kick it off by reminding you that the pig started a brand new sale on Wednesday morning. And it will go through the 25th, which is next Tuesday night. They've got some real goodies on the sale this week. 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Remember, Piggly Wiggly is not just a grocery store. It's a grocery store mall where you can get a home-baked cake right from their bakery, a daily meal cooked right in their kitchen, flowers for your loved one from their florist inside the store. They also have an ice cream shop and a soda fountain. You find it all at the pig. I'm sticking with the pig. Hope you are too. I want to remind you that on September 19th, the Helping Hands Clinic will hold its fourth annual awards dinner and celebrate 35 years of lending the community a helping hand. Now, tickets are on sale, $100 per person or $700 a table. And this will be honoring Distinguished Service of Lifetime Achievement Awards, Andy Ammons and Susan Beechler, and a Humanitarian Award, posthumously, Shane O'Neill. It's from 5:30 to 8:30, and tickets must be purchased by September the 7th, and it's going to be at the Elks Club on Carthage Street. Okay, let's see what else we have in our mailbag this morning. Got a pretty busy mailbag, and we don't want to leave out anything. So, we do want to remind you that for some, the school year will just start soon or just started this week. And there are a lot of safety tips, whether you've already started or whether you haven't started yet. There are safety tips and tools and training for this school year so that you can have a safe year. Remember, teach young children important personal information. Make sure younger students know their phone number, home address, how to contact their parents at work. Another trusted way that they can call, and how to dial 911 in an emergency. Remind kids not to talk to strangers. Teach children never to accept rides, gifts, or invitations from someone they don't know. Walk on the sidewalk whenever possible. If there's no sidewalk available, children should walk facing traffic so they can see approaching vehicles. And if you're walking to school, look both ways before crossing. Kids should stop at every street corner and look left, right, and left again before crossing. Encourage students to cross and obey the crossing signals and stay within the marked crosswalks. Children should avoid running into traffic and crossing between vehicles. And you probably already know, but it doesn't hurt to remind you again. Also, we do want to remind you of the Democratic fundraiser that's scheduled this evening at the Elks Club. And don't forget the big Zanes Carolina Expo that's coming up August the 29th and 30th, a two-day one-of-a-kind event that will be held at the Dennis Wicker Civic Center, something for everybody. And it's hosted by Zane and Akilah Marks. And I'm sure you've been listening to their commercials telling you about this great show, and we'll be there also. Don't forget, Noon to Moon Music Fundraiser for Project Duffel Bag, a veterans charity that's coming up in October, and we'll tell you more about that as it gets closer to the time. And we have so much, so many things in our mailbag. We want to make sure that we don't leave out anything so that you can keep up with what's going on at all times. Now, don't forget the 2026 National Manufacturing Day that will be coming up. And I believe that this coming Friday, tomorrow, is a deadline for getting a booth or saying that you want to donate something. Don't forget the Even Flow Company, Inc. is still recalling certain Rio by Revolve 3 child seats in color variants. And if you don't have the information you're looking for, you can call 1-800-233-5921. That's the customer service number. Boys and Girls Club of Central Carolina, Robin Page, invites you to the Be Great Breakfast. It's coming up Wednesday, September 9th at 7:30 a.m. at the Harnett County Commons area, North Cornelius Harnett Boulevard in Lillington. 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Please join us for dinner, auction, and raffle with entertainment as we celebrate the season and raise funds to support the Bread Basket. It will be Thursday, September 10th at the Stevens Center on Kelly Drive. The doors will open at 5:30. Dinner will be served at 6. Ticket costs $40 per person, a business table of 6, $200. For tickets, stop by the Bread Basket during the business hours, weekdays from 8 to 1:30 p.m. at 114 East Chisholm Street. And this is something that had been put on the back burner after COVID, and it's back again, and I'll be emceeing that event, and I'm looking forward to it. Sanford Health and Rehab, Sanford and Lee County's oldest and longest running health care facility in Sanford Lee County. They've been serving the Sanford community since the early 60s and maintains a home-like atmosphere dedicated to resident-centered care. 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Residents can also benefit from the ultrasound, electronic stimulation, and Y therapy programs. 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And we do have just a few other things in our mailbag that we need to make you aware of. Don't forget the Lee County CCCC Foundation will be hosting its annual, it's the 37th annual Golf Classic on September 17th at Sanford Golf Course. Go to the website and sign up now. And don't forget, it's almost fair time. You wouldn't believe it's already that time of year. And we will have Susan Conlon and probably Preston Sellers and some more fair officials in the studio soon to talk with us about the fair. And it's time for the pageant. That's the top part of the fair for most of the little girls and the mommies around this area. The Miss Lee County Fair Pageants. Now, Wednesday, September 16th, Junior Miss Pageant, 6:30. Miss Pageant, 8 p.m. Thursday, September 17th, Tiny Miss Pageant, 6:30. Young Miss Pageant, 8 p.m. And then Sunday, September 20th, Petite Miss Pageant, 3:30 p.m. The applications are available through the 22nd, which is the end of this week. Don't miss your chance to be part of something extraordinary. If you have questions concerning the pageants, contact Abby Grant, pageant coordinator, at lrfpageant@gmail.com. And let's see what else we have in the mailbag, making sure we don't leave out anybody's information. Don't forget, there's still a need for blood donations, and anyone who goes to give blood between now and the 31st will receive a $20 Amazon gift card by email. Also, the Lee County Health Department continues to distribute mosquito ducks, and they do this on Mondays, Wednesdays, and Fridays from 2 to 4 on the second floor of the Lee County Government Center on Hillcrest Drive, the first floor of the Buggy Center on 115 Chatham Street, and the Lee County Animal Shelter, 1450 North Horner Boulevard. There's a limit of 2 ducks per household while supplies last. Don't forget that big health and wellness day coming up Friday at the Enrichment Center. You certainly don't want to miss that. They will be starting at 9 a.m. and it will go to noon, and you'll have services like the Great Pollinator Census and Gardening for Health Info, blood glucose screening, free, skin cancer gentle cure, 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And he also makes keys, provides towing, air conditioning services, inspections, and oil changes. Stop in today. Tell him I sent you by. Tonight's tonight. Downtown Sanford, Inc. will welcome students and families back to school with a free community celebration featuring live music, games, crafts, and school resources. And all this is going to be at Depot Park. Back to school night will begin at 5 p.m. with activities planned for students, parents, and other community members. The evening will feature Feeling 22, a Taylor Swift tribute band, performing from 6:30 to 8 on the Depot stage. The performance is sponsored by the City of Sanford Parks Department. Before the concert, the Lee County High School and Southern Lee High School cheerleaders and Lee County High School marching band will perform. And don't forget also, we've told you about Zane's big event that's coming up this month. And finally, we want to remind you, when planning a service, you have many options available to you at McLeod Funeral Home, and they will do all they can to provide a beautiful and respectful ceremony. No matter your choice, they can offer you a space to join with family and friends in grief, comfort and love, and above all, they will do their utmost to honor your loved one. They have announced that Gary Goins Blue, 68 of Cameron, entered into eternal rest last Thursday at Duke Raleigh Hospital in Raleigh, and the arrangements are entrusted to McLeod Funeral Home. Also, James Tyrone T.J. Money Jackson, 57 of Southern Pines, entered into eternal rest last week at Moore Regional Hospital. Viewing will be held tomorrow, noon to 1, at West Southern Pines Cultural Arts Center. And funeral service will be held tomorrow at 1 p.m. at West Southern Pines Cultural Arts Center, 1250 West New York Avenue in Southern Pines. And also, John Francis Dunlap, 78 of Southern Pines, entered into eternal rest last Thursday at First Health Moore Regional Hospital. And a walk-through viewing will be held Saturday, the 22nd at 11 a.m. And the funeral will be held at 1 p.m. to 2 p.m. on Sunday at West Southern Pines Cultural Arts. And my thought for the day is, more is lost by the long continuance of men in office than is generally to be gained by their experience. Have a great day.
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9: All right, well, that's going to bring us to the end of hour number three for this Thursday, the 20th of August. And thank you, Margaret, for the mailbag. Margaret returns at 12:05 for all the latest here in Central North Carolina. Well, as we do come to the end of this hour, it is quite hot outside. The winds are calm. The temperature is at 87 degrees, and we do have a mix of sun and clouds. Dew point at 74 degrees. When you figure in the humidity and the actual air temperature, it feels more like 94 degrees. Heat advisory goes into effect now, 11 a.m. until 8 o'clock this evening. So if you are going to be outside, be sure to make sure you keep yourself hydrated, keep plenty of fluids around, and take some breaks inside some air conditioning if you do have to be outside for extended periods of time. That's going to do it for this hour. We'll get back to our phone calls in just a few minutes. Your Swap Shop time is now 11:01.
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17: I'm Dan Warren. Our top story, trade tensions between the U.S. and Canada are easing as tariff negotiations reach a critical turning point. Ben Thomas reports from Washington.
18: Canada and the U.S. are reportedly moving closer to finalizing a trade agreement that would avert President Trump's threatened 50% tariffs. A senior Canadian official calls the emerging terms a very good deal for Canada, but cautions negotiations are not complete. Still, Trump says
19: they called yesterday and they gave us the points that we had to have. Very fair deal for both.
18: And the president predicts U.S. farmers and manufacturers will benefit.
19: Our farmers were paying tremendous tariffs into Canada, and those tariffs are going to be totally eviscerated down to zero.
18: Trump's tariffs would hit about 5% of Canadian exports to the U.S. Nova Scotia's premier says Prime Minister Mark Carney has asked provincial leaders to return U.S. alcohol to store shelves. Ben Thomas, Washington.
17: Elsewhere, the United States has begun transferring deportees to West Africa under a newly finalized bilateral migration agreement. Sharon Chapman has the details.
20: The United States has flown 20 deportees to Liberia, marking the initial phase of an agreement where the West African nation will receive up to 1,200 migrants. Official reports indicate the deal accommodates non-Liberian nationals who have been processed for removal from the United States, expanding bilateral deportation procedures under updated federal immigration protocols. U.S. officials maintain the framework aligns with international standards and strengthens enforcement measures to process non-citizens subject to final removal orders.
17: Meanwhile, one person has died and two state troopers are injured after a small airplane and a police helicopter collided midair near Carlisle in Pennsylvania. Greg Watson has more.
21: Pennsylvania federal investigators from the NTSB and FAA are at the scene after a Cessna airplane collided with a Pennsylvania State Police helicopter near Carlisle Airport.

0: capital's horizon. The strikes hit 12 locations across Kyiv, damaging residential buildings, a medical facility, and an educational institution. Emergency crews scrambled to put out buildings on fire and to pull out people who were trapped under the rubble. Meanwhile, Ukraine has continued its campaign to strike targets inside Russian territory. I'm Karen Chemas.
1: In local news, law enforcement officials in Raleigh are investigating a series of overnight vehicle break-ins at an apartment community. Here's Michelle Anderson.
2: Police in Raleigh are investigating after multiple vehicles were broken into overnight at the Adara Alexander Apartments. Residents reported smashed windows and stolen personal belongings, prompting officers to secure footage from property surveillance cameras. Law enforcement officials urge residents to clear valuables from parked cars and report suspicious activity while patrol officers search for potential suspects.
1: I'm Dan Warren, and this is Radio Network News.
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6: Midway Tire and Auto, keeping you safely on the road, rain or shine. Today we'll have a slight chance of showers and thunderstorms, mostly sunny and hot with a high near 98 degrees. Tonight we'll have a chance of showers and thunderstorms, mostly cloudy with lows at around 72 degrees. Friday we'll have a chance of showers before 7 a.m. and then a possible shower and thunderstorm after 2 p.m. with highs near 92 degrees. And for Friday night we'll have showers and a possible thunderstorm. Some of the storms could produce heavy rainfall with lows at around 68 degrees. That's your forecast. I'm meteorologist Tricia Cook.
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morning to you. Welcome back into the Swap Shop. I'm John Mann, and today is Thursday, August the 20th, 2026, and it's 87 degrees outside right now, and it feels like it is 95 degrees as we get hour number four started off. Give us a call here, 984-270-7901. Again, that's 984-270-7901. This hour is going to go by very quickly. So if you do want to get in, don't wait too late and try and get in at the very end of the program. Now would be the time to call. Again, that number is 984-270-7901. And that's the number to get in touch with us. We have the impossible question out there for you today. The majority of us remember our first...

0: First, this more than anything else, and I gave you a clue by eliminating a possible answer, at least one that I think would be a common possible answer. Majority of us remember our first this more than anything else. It is not a kiss. And it is not, people do not remember their first kiss more than anything else. I have a feeling that this is a survey done of Americans. Let's put it that way. There's your second clue. This is a survey done by Americans. All right, majority of us remember our first this more than anything else, and it's not your first kiss. All right, 919-984-270-7901, and we'll go over a few things that happened on this date in history. Let's go ahead and take a look at, some well-known personalities that are celebrating a birthday today. And we'll start off with actress Amy Adams celebrating her 52nd birthday today. Prolific actress, well known for her Academy Award nominated roles in several films, including American Hustle, Junebug, Doubt the Fighter, and The Master. She won a Golden Globe for Best Actress for her role in the 2014 film Big Eyes. She also starred in the Disney film Enchanted and had notable roles in Her, Sharp Objects, Arrival, and Vice. And I'm not familiar with anything that she's done there, but I'm sure a lot of you are. Okay, Fred Durst celebrating his 56th birthday today. Rapper and new metal musician known for being the lead singer of the band Limp Bizkit. He also worked as an independent filmmaker. All right, we're going to go ahead and get to our first call of this hour. Welcome into the Swap Shop. You're on the air. Oh, hopefully I didn't lose him. Welcome into the Swap Shop. Good morning. You're on the air. Hello. Good morning. You're on the air.
1: Good morning, John. Theron, how you doing?
0: Hey, Theron. Doing well. How are you doing today?
1: I'm doing pretty good. You get a good suntan?
0: I got a little bit of a suntan. I don't really tan. I go from... very light skin to red, so I don't get the nice tan.
1: I hear you. I'm still looking for a Singer sewing machine, pedal power, no electricity, the old time.
0: Sure.
1: And I'd like to see if anybody's got a 10x10 dog kennel with the roof on it. We had one on there a month or so ago, but I don't know if they ever sold it or not, but okay. I need one.
0: A 10x10 dog kennel with a roof.
1: Yeah, and I'm looking for a 96 Toyota four-wheel drive pickup truck for parts.
0: Okay. All right.
1: And I guess that would do, and thank everybody for praying for me, and God bless you too, my boy.
0: Well, Theron, thank you so much. I hope you have a blessed rest of your day. It's always a pleasure to speak with you, and thanks for calling in, and I hope we can help you find some items you're looking for today.
1: Thank you. You need my number, you got it?
0: I think I got it. Let me just double check here. And I have 719-859-4806.
1: Jesus loves you, this I know, my buddy. Have a good one.
0: Thank you, Theron. You have a nice day.
1: Bye-bye.
0: All right, good to hear from Theron. Always a pleasure to hear from Theron. And a couple of things we're looking for. We're looking for the Singer sewing machine. And we're looking for one that's powered by a pedal that is not electric. And then we're also looking for a 10x10 dog kennel with a top on it or roof. And we're looking for a 1996 Toyota four-wheel drive pickup for parts. The phone number to get in touch with Theron is 719-859-4806. Again, that number is 719-859-4806. Keep Theron in your prayers, and specifically, pray for his eyesight. Again, that's 719-859-4806. 4806. And our number here is 984-270-7901. And Ed Angel, if you are listening, we had somebody stop in last week and bring in quite a bit of yarn. So we do have some yarn in the station if you'd like to get by here when it's convenient for you to pick up that yarn and get it over to the ladies who are crocheting the blankets for seniors living in local senior living facilities here in the area. All right, it is time for us to go over a few more birthdays, as that's what we were doing just before Theron called in. And let's see here. We mentioned Fred Durst celebrating a birthday today. Let's go down the list here. Seems to be a lot of YouTube stars today and Instagram stars. Actress Billy Gardell is celebrating his 57th birthday today. Comedic actor who received widespread recognition for his starring role in the CBS series Mike and Molly. In 2019, he began starring as the title character Bob on the series. Bob Hearts Abishola. He voiced Garbage Bot in the Netflix movie The Electric State. All right, celebrating his 57th birthday today. Actor Ray Wise celebrating his 79th birthday today. Robert Plant celebrating his 78th birthday today. Iconic rock star who gained fame as the vocalist and songwriter for the classic rock band Led Zeppelin, known for such hits as Stairway to Heaven, When the Levee Breaks. He was named the number one lead singer of all time by Rolling Stone magazine in 2011. Now, after Led Zeppelin broke up in 1980, he began working as a solo artist. In 2007, he released a critically acclaimed duet album with bluegrass singer Alison Krauss called Raising Sand. So there you have it. Robert Plant celebrating his 78th birthday. Never got that Led Zeppelin reunion that we all wanted. And that was because Robert Plant, even back into the 90s, he was like, I just can't sing those songs anymore. And so songs are written in a little too high pitch for him to sing later in life. Don King, still with us at the age of 95. Boxing promoter who worked with some of the sport's most famous competitors, including Muhammad Ali and Mike Tyson. King attracted much controversy for the numerous civil cases filed against him during his career, including one manslaughter conviction. Only in America. Don King, sports executive. Singer Isaac Hayes was born on this day, 1942. And he passed away in 2008. Soul singer, once again, Isaac Hayes. Born in 1942 and passing away in 2008. And we're going to go ahead and get another call in right now. Welcome into the Swap Shop. Good morning. You're on the air.
2: Yes, I want to wish my great-granddaughter, Remington Douglas, a happy birthday today. She turns 9 today.
0: Oh, happy 9th birthday. And you said it was Remington Douglas?
2: Uh-huh.
0: All right, and that's August the 20th. And we'll wish Remington a happy birthday and hope that she has a great year ahead of her. Her 9th, be going on her 10th year, I guess, starting off after today.
2: Yes.
0: And we'll wish her a happy 9th birthday, and we'll give her a shot at winning that birthday cake. Do you want me to call you up in case she wins?
2: That'll be great.
0: All right. What's the number I should put down?
2: Okay.
0: Do you want to leave a phone number?
2: Thank you.
0: Do you want to leave a phone number?
2: 919.
0: Yep.
2: 919. 770-2351.
0: All right. Well, I thank you for leaving that. That way, if she does win, I can call you up. You don't have to be listening. I can call you up and let you know she won.
2: That's good.
0: All right. You have a nice day.
2: You too. Thank you.
0: Bye-bye. All right. And we'll be spinning that big wheel before you know it. As it is already, we're at the 20th of the month. We'll be spinning the big wheel on the 31st. We'll need to have your birthdays in by the 28th, and we make it super easy for you right now. All you got to do is call into the Swap Shop, put a birthday up here. That's the way you can. I've always been able to do it. You can drop a list of birthdays off here at the radio station. That's perfectly fine, too. We don't see that as much as we used to, really, from the time COVID hit. We used to have people stop by quite regularly, drop off a birthday list. But after COVID, we just don't see people stopping by as much to drop off birthdays. But you can always get them on the list by calling into the swap shop. You can also fill out the form that is on our website under contest. And you just go there and you'll find the birthday contest and you'll just enter your information there. And that way we can get you entered in either by phone or by the website. And remember, the website also now has a way for you to submit items here on the swap shop. All you got to do is go to the swap shop listing, scroll down to the bottom of the page, and you will find a form to fill out. And you can put up to 5 items on the swap shop by the through that form. So you can sell some items, you can look for some items, however you want to do it, but we will allow you to put up to 5 items on the swap shop from the website, whether that be selling items or looking for items or a combination of both. 20 minutes after 11 o'clock here on the swap shop, and it is still in the 80s, but barely, at 89 degrees. We were going over some birthdays. Let's continue to go over some birthdays. And we'll go with John Noble, the actor, celebrating his 78th birthday. Sylvester McCoy celebrating his 83rd birthday. He's also an actress. Actress Joan Allen celebrating her 70th birthday today. And those are the birthdays. And I don't know who Joan Allen is. If this is a recent picture of her, she's doing quite well for herself at the age of 70 years old. I don't know if this is a recent picture. Let me flip through here. No, that is not a recent picture. I think that's probably pretty close to a recent picture. Actress who earned Academy Award nominations for her roles in Nixon from 1995, The Crucible in 1996, The Contender in 2000. She also played CIA director Pamela Landy in the Jason Bourne film franchise. She would star in the ABC drama The Family in 2016. Seems like she's done quite a bit of work. And I just don't look at her. She doesn't look familiar to me at all. All right, 22 minutes after 11 o'clock here on the Swap Shop. Got some time here for you to get your calls in if you'd like to get your calls in before we have to wrap up for today. All right. Well, we told you about the Florida man who won the lottery while he was on a trip to Michigan, now planning to move to Michigan to be near his family. And I think this would probably be a little bit of a game changer for your day. Okay, something similar to this happened, but didn't really happen. Not like this, but I went to the... We have these little green frogs that live in around our beach cottage. And they're usually, maybe 2 inches long, pretty small little frogs, little green frogs with sticky feet. They can climb on everything. But we live about 3 houses from the public beach access. And for many, many years, we knew the people, one of the owners of the property across the street. We used to just walk across the street and use their beach access, but they since sold the people who were beachfront there, and there were several cottages there. And my mom actually at one time paid to have a walkway, or paid a portion to have a walkway there. So we used that walkway for many years. But the public beach access is about 3 houses down from us. And we drive to it, which kind of sounds strange. But, once you park, you still got a ways to go to the beach. Matter of fact, they just did some beach renourishment in Nag's Head. So the beach was quite a bit larger than it was last year, and very deep sand and lots of seashells, which are some of them very sharp, but the sand was very deep, very hot. And it's quite a walk to get down to where the ocean or near the water, where we set up our umbrellas and chairs and the stuff that we take down there to the beach. And I was really impressed, because then you have to walk up a dune when you're leaving the beach. You have to walk up over a dune, And I was very pleased that my mother, at age 89, was able to get up that dune and that deep sand. But I went out, took my car to the beach, and then came home for, I guess, my lunch break. I was out there probably from about 10 till noon or so. Came back in to cool down and get some lunch. And little frog had hitched a ride with me to the beach and back, and he was jumping off the car. But I can imagine how hot the hood of my car was when wherever that frog came from. But I saw him as soon as I pulled in. I saw him jump from kind of like near my windshield somewhere. So that little frog took a trip with me. Well, here's another animal that took a trip in a car. A Tennessee woman captured video during a recent car trip when a snake slithered out from under the hood of her vehicle. Anna Lissa Hensley said she and her family were in the car when the serpent made its surprise appearance on Callis Road in Lebanon. Now, she says, "I'm sitting there like we have a huge snake on the hood of our car," Hensley told WKRN-TV. "We were on our way to Mount Juliet, going to pick up some soccer stuff for my youngest daughter, and we're just having a conversation, and my husband's like, 'There's a snake.'" Hensley recorded video of the snake, which she estimated to be about 5 feet long. The family attempted to pull over to the side of the road to get the snake off the car, but it made a jump for it before the vehicle came to a stop. Now, do snakes jump? Malroy Tate, a biodiversity biologist for the Tennessee Wildlife Resource Agency, said the serpent in the video appears to be a gray rat snake. She says the species is not venomous and is very common in the state. Snakes have made appearances on the hoods of windshields of moving cars several times in the past. A 2023 incident in the Village, Oklahoma, ended up involving the local police who captured and relocated the snake. All right. Well, I would probably be a little uncomfortable seeing a snake crawling out on the hood of my car if I was driving, but I'd be a lot more uncomfortable. I've also seen stories of this, of snakes coming through the vents of your car. If the snake's outside the car on the hood, that's one thing. If the snake is trying to get through the vent in your air conditioning heating system, that's another. All right, well, we're just about to the point where we're going to take a time out here in just a few minutes. Well, we're just about to the point to take a time out in a few minutes. So we will do that here in just a couple of minutes from right now. If you'd like to get in before we do, give us a call here at 984-270-7901. Again, that's 984-270-7901. All right, well, let's give you the answer to the impossible question. We asked it a little bit earlier. The majority of us remember our first this more than anything else. What do you think it is? We eliminated kiss for you. And then our other clue, these were more than likely Americans that were asked. Those are your two clues. All right, most of us remember our first car more than anything else. Well, that is a big deal, especially to people here in the United States. Other countries where they may have more public transportation may not think of their first car as much as they do, but I think just about anybody you ask what their first car was, they'll be able to tell you what their first car was. And ask a person who their first kiss was, they may not even remember now. So I guess that makes sense. It is the car is the correct answer there for the impossible question of the day. 984-270-7901 is the magic number to get into the swap shop here, and we'll be happy to see if we can't sell whatever you're looking to sell, or if you're looking for an item, we'll see if we can help you find the item that you are looking for. Well, I heard over the last couple of days, can't remember what day it is, it's kind of when vacation days kind of run together, but that they had found a skull in Lake Mead. In Vegas, as that water level continues to drop and continues to drop and continues to drop. It had a little bit of a rebound a couple of years ago. It had a, got very low and then rebounded for a couple of years, and now back on hard times again, and not much rain in sight for the area. Well, we're not the only place dealing with the rain shortages. The remains of an ancient bridge have emerged in Rome's Tiber River near St. Peter's Basilica as weeks with virtually no rain caused water levels to plunge. The bridge, known as Nero's Bridge, named for the former Roman emperor, once connected Rome's city center with the Tiber's right bank. Nero is the most famous person linked to this area because precisely in Nero's Circus, where the Vatican is now located, the Apostle Peter was martyred, said Antonella Bonini, an archaeologist at Rome's Cultural Heritage Superintendency. However, scholars consider the bridge to be older than Nero's era. Built by Caligula, Nero's uncle, she said, adding that it existed as early as 39 A.D. Now, the Tiber's flow has fallen below 80 cubic meters, which is 2,825 cubic feet per second, about half of the historic average for the month of July, according to Giovanni Giganti, coordinators of the Rome Civil Protection Service Center for Water Management, says we're facing a major water crisis, and it is a crisis that is also due to the fact that this winter we did have quite abundant rainfall, but then the dry periods were quite long, Giganti said. Okay. Kind of like us. We got kind of some heavy rain and then long time with no rain. And we are going to take our first time out of this hour in just 1 second. But speaking of rain, let's see if we see anything developing in our area this morning. And the case is no. You see, for the last several weeks, there's just been lots and lots of rain north of us up into Virginia and West Virginia and Pennsylvania and near D.C. up into New York and Philadelphia. It just does not get as far south as us. It just ends right there at the North Carolina-Virginia line. That's what we're seeing today. A few showers off to the west of Knoxville, Tennessee. A few showers just off to the east of Memphis, Tennessee. And then we're also seeing some light showers going over Greenville, South Carolina right now. And these showers are, for the most part, moving to the east with maybe a little bit of northerly movement to them. So we'll keep an eye on these, see if we get any rain to develop today. But it looks like even if you have not had any rain lately, you're going to have one more hot, really dry day. Hopefully any outdoor plants will be able to hold up for another day. And better chances for some heavy rains to come in on Friday. It is now 32 minutes after 11 o'clock. Well, we're going to go ahead and take our first time out of this hour. We'll be back in a few minutes to get this phone lines back open for you. And we'll also go over some of the items that we have on the program that came in by website. We'll be back.
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0: Dave Miller and Jet Airliner. And our final song for today is going to be from 1978. And can you think of good songs from 1978 that could be our next song? Well, see if you're right. Okay, 39 minutes after 11 o'clock here on the Swap Shop, and we're got about 5 minutes left to go here to take some phone calls as we do wait to see if we get another call before we have to wrap up for today. Well, we're going to go over some things that happened on this date in history. And we will, let's see here, we'll start with the year 1597, first Dutch East India Company ships return from the Far East. Uh, 1741, Alaska is first sighted by Russian expedition led by Danish explorer Vitus Bering. I guess that's the Bering Strait. All right, that was 1741. And this date in history, 1968, 250,000 Soviet and Warsaw Pact troops invade Czechoslovakia at night to suppress the Prague Spring. All right, 1993, the Onslow Peace Accords are signed between Israel and the Palestine Liberation Organization after secret negotiations in Norway. A public ceremony in Washington, D.C. is held the following month. All right, and also on this date in history, in sports history, 1920, American Professional Football Association forms with Jim Thorpe as president, later becomes the National Football League. The American Football Professional Football Association forms with Jim Thorpe as president, later to be known as the NFL. I think they've done pretty well for themselves. And in the year 2000, PGA Championship Men's Golf in Valhalla Golf Club, Tiger Woods wins back-to-back PGA titles after a three-hole playoff with Bob May, becoming the first to win three majors in a calendar year since Ben Hogan in 1953. And what a difference a loss versus a win in a major playoff. I can't recall Bob May as a golfer, but if he had won that PGA championship, people would probably remember Bob May. I don't remember Bob May at all. But, of course, I think we all remember Tiger Woods. All right, that was back in 2000. That was over a quarter century ago. I still think of Tiger Woods as being a young golfer, but I guess that's not the case anymore. Well, he's not young anymore, and he's hardly a golfer anymore. We don't see him much. Don't see him out on the PGA Tour at all. He does do his little indoor golf thing, I think, still doing that, but. All right, that's going to just about lead us up to the end of this hour. I want to remind you to get over to B&B Market. 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We're going to take our final time out. We'll be back. Next song up, 1978. It's probably a song that you may or may not remember. And it mentions New York. That's your clue. What do you think it is from 1978? Song that mentions New York.
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0: All right, Ace Frehley and New York Groove. Now, the song was originally recorded by the glam rock band Hello in 1975 and was later covered by Ace Frehley, lead guitarist of American rock band Kiss, for his 1978 solo album. Frehley's version is arguably the best known, especially in the United States. Ace Frehley, best known as the lead guitarist of Kiss, recorded New York Groove for his first solo album, Ace Frehley, released in 1978. The album was released concurrently with solo albums from the other three Kiss members, Peter Criss, Gene Simmons, and Paul Stanley. Frehley originally scoffed at the idea of the remake, but co-producer Ed Kramer persisted. It was released as a single, and the song made it to number 13 on the Billboard Hot 100, by far the highest charting single from any of the four solo albums. Frehley once told Rolling Stone magazine that his unique take on the song was inspired by his experience with hookers in New York City's Times Square in the 1970s. Okay. It all sounds like... All right. Hookers in New York City's Times Square in the 1970s. Must have been a great time. All right, we're going to go ahead and have to wrap things up for this edition of the Swap Shop as we do. Let's go ahead and take a quick look at gas and oil prices for today. See if they are up or down. They certainly have been going up a lot lately. Crude oil is still, though, well below $90 a barrel. Crude oil is at $86.67 a barrel. That's up 2.7% today, which works out to $2.27. Gasoline is holding steady today. Gasoline is down 0.1%, which I can't even tell you how little amount of money that is. That's thousandths of a penny. Yes. All right, and so gasoline basically steady at $3.25 a gallon for today. Glad to be back with you today. The beach was fun. Enjoyed Nag's Head, but it's also good to be back in the regular routine of things, and I'm getting back adjusted to my regular schedule. So we'll see you tomorrow morning at 8 o'clock. It's 92 degrees outside. Feels like it's 99 degrees. My name's John Mann. As always, my pleasure, privilege, and honor to take your phone calls. Be better.
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These announcements are presented to you by Bridges Cameron Funeral Home, 600 West Main Street in Jonesboro, as a service to the community. Here are the calling and service hours for area citizens and their relatives.

Shirley Underwood Hall, 90, of Sanford, passed away on Monday, August the 17th at Pittsboro Health and Rehab. Shirley was born in Lee County on May the 15th, 1936, to the late James Redden Underwood and Floy Harrington Underwood. In addition to her parents, she was preceded in death by her husband, Lester Gray Hall Sr., brothers J.R. Underwood, Charles Underwood, and Waylon Underwood, and sister Nancy Hall. Shirley wove the tapestry of her life, embroidered by bountifully cultivated gardens and a dazzling panorama of day lilies, snapdragon, iris, rose, and chrysanthemums. Her legendary homemade biscuits were once the subject of a Sanford Herald article and represented the best example of the many perfections her culinary talents produced in her magical kitchen. A former Sunday school teacher, she delighted that her fine, delicately turned stories and scientific explanations about nature adorned the faces of her grandchildren and her great-grandsons, Nate, Drew, and Luke, with smiles, and opened a window of truth through which they could view the world as they moved forward in life. Having lost her own mother at the age of 5, she considered her mission was to be a mother to all, and so she was, everyone's angel. She believed in the kindness of the human heart, that all people were intrinsically good. Harsh words never proceeded from her mouth, only those of comfort and encouragement. A farmer's wife, she knew hard work from hand-looping tobacco, hauling hay bales to tacking down tin barn roofs and numerous other exhaustive tasks, yet she could always transform herself into a beautiful, elegant woman when demanded by social occasion. Shirley hosted Bible study in her home for many years, always using her culinary talents to ensure the guest wouldn't have to learn about our Lord on empty bellies. She served our Lord and Savior Jesus Christ through sacrifice and self-denial and is now in His arms, knowing in His kingdom all things are possible. She is survived by her son L.G. Hall Jr. and wife Victoria of Sanford, daughter Connie Hall, and Bonnie of Pittsboro, grandchild April Patterson, great-grandchildren Nathaniel Punch, Andrew Punch, and Lucas Punch. The family will receive friends on Monday, August the 24th, from 10 a.m. until 10:50 at Jonesboro Presbyterian Church. A funeral service will follow at 11 a.m., with Reverend John Taylor officiating. Burial will follow in Lee Memory Gardens. Arrangements are by Bridges Cameron Funeral Home, and condolences may be made at bridgescameronfuneralhome.com.

0: The preceding announcements have been presented to you by Bridges Cameron Funeral Home, 600 West Main Street in Jonesboro. These announcements are heard Monday through Saturday at 11:55 a.m. and on Sunday at 9:55 a.m.
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3: I'm Jen Clark. Our top story, oil prices are up today as tensions continue between the U.S. and Iran. Damian Troisi has more.
4: I'm Damian Troisi, and this is Markets in a Minute. Stocks fell in morning trading on Wall Street Thursday, and bond yields rose amid a jump in oil prices. The S&P 500 index fell 0.3%. The Dow fell 0.6%. The NASDAQ composite fell 0.6%. Oil prices rose and worsened worries about inflation, sending bond yields higher in the Treasury market. Bond yields have been rising throughout the summer over concerns about inflation. Walmart slumped after giving a disappointing forecast for its upcoming quarter. Results from retailers are being closely watched amid stubbornly high inflation squeezing household budgets. Damian Troisi, New York.
3: Meanwhile, the United States has begun transferring deportees to West Africa under a newly finalized bilateral migration agreement. Donna Warder has the story.
5: The first of 20 deportees from the United States have been sent to Liberia. It's part of an agreement with the West African nation to send 1,200 deportees there. The 1,200 will include nationals from North America, South America, and the Caribbean, according to Liberia's information minister. The justice minister says the deportees could request asylum if they wish. Under a series of often secret agreements, immigration advocates say the Trump administration has deported thousands of people to nearly two dozen countries that are not their own. About 10 of them are on the African continent. I'm Donna Warder.
3: And North Korea has started to fire short-range missiles into the sea. Karen Shamas reports.
6: South Korea's military has said that North Korea has launched about 10 short-range ballistic missiles towards the sea. The Joint Chiefs of Staff said the launches happened on Thursday from North Korea's capital region towards North Korea's eastern waters. This comes a day after North Korea dismissed a U.S. decision to scale back military drills with South Korea. Despite this, South Korea continued its defense exercises, including civil defense drills. Italian tourist Fabio Tosi witnessed the drills on the streets of Seoul.
7: It was an amazing scene that they are kind of prepared for any unexpected event to happen.
6: I'm Karen Chamas.
3: In local news, police in Raleigh are investigating after multiple vehicles were broken into overnight at the Adara Alexander apartments. Residents reported smashed windows and stolen personal belongings, prompting officers to secure footage from property surveillance cameras. Law enforcement officials urge residents to clear their valuables from parked cars and report suspicious activity while patrol officers search for potential suspects. I'm Jen Clark. This is Radio Network News.
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1: Good afternoon. I'm Margaret Murchison with the Noon News, brought to you Monday through Friday this time by Central Electric Membership Corporation, a Touchstone Energy Cooperative.
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1: And now the news. Well, again, it's hot and sticky outside, and it's going to be like that at least through the end of the workday today. But there is an end in sight to this sweltering heat, highs staying in the 80s this weekend and into early next week. Next Tuesday will be the 17th time the area has been under a heat alert this season, and it will be the 24th heat alert for Fayetteville. Relief from the heat is likely to come tomorrow into next weekend as a slow-moving frontal system brings a heightened chance of afternoon showers and storms each day. Scattered storms become likely tomorrow, and we could have some storms Saturday and Sunday as well. This is the cold front that also drops our highs into the 80s over the weekend. Early projections for rain totals through Sunday indicate the chance for beneficial rain. Some totals may exceed what models project. And also, many kids head back to school next Monday. The weather is looking pretty good as of now for those bus rides. A new drought report last week showed the drought continued to improve across the state. The drought is down to 4% from 50% in early July, and severe drought is down to 23% from 82% in July. On top of that, most of the state is projected to be out of the drought by the end of this month, should the drought outlook released August 4th hold truth. The updated August drought outlook forecast improvements in the drought thanks to continued rain chances. Some areas, including the Triangle, could clear the drought entirely this month. And we are not expecting any tropical development over the next week. Sarahan dust and wind shear in the main development region of the tropics should keep us quiet for the time being. Conditions for Super El Nino have not been reached yet, but we could experience those conditions by the end of the year. For this to occur, sea temperatures must be at least 2 degrees Celsius before normal for an average of 3 months. Currently, we are at 1.5, just above that number, and climbing. For the remainder of the 7-day forecast, Friday, scattered storms with highs near 90. Saturday,

0: Not as hot. A chance for scattered showers and storms. Highs will reach the upper 80s. Sunday, another warm day with isolated storms possible. Highs in the upper 80s. And Monday, partly cloudy and warm with highs in the mid 80s. Yesterday, the area around the Sheriff's Department and Elm Street looked like a scene out of a big movie production area due to the many television vehicles and photographers and reporters and local and area reporters and law enforcement officers all gathered in the conference room at the Lee County Sheriff's Department, where Sheriff Brian Estes hosted a press conference for a multi-state child exploitation investigation. A month-long multi-state investigation targeting the online sexual exploitation of children resulted in 14 arrests and 68 criminal charges. The operation, known as Operation Midnight Shadow, was conducted in July by the Lee County Sheriff's Office, the North Carolina Internet Crimes Against Children Task Force, the Invictus Task Force, and numerous local, state, and federal law enforcement agencies. Authorities said the operation focused on people exploiting or attempting to exploit children in Lee and surrounding counties. Sheriff Brian Estes said the most extensive phase of the operation took place July 13th and 17th and highlighted the number of people allegedly seeking contact with children online. He says, sometimes I think people just forget how evil people are, and it was just how many people were actually online looking to meet a child. According to investigators, the suspect ranged from 19 to 75. Authorities said the operation resulted in 68 criminal charges related to the sexual exploitation of minors and the solicitation of children by computer for sex acts. According to other officials, these predators do not fit in one particular age group or profile. They use many different online platforms looking for a child who may be alone online without supervision and without anyone watching. Estes said that's exactly who this operation was designed to find. Investigators said the operation consisted of two components. Some officers worked undercover online, posing as children or communicating with suspects who believed they were being offered access to a child. Other investigators pursued cyber tips that had already been reported to law enforcement. The investigation extended beyond North Carolina into Kentucky, Tennessee, and Nevada. Authorities identified the following people as having been arrested during the operation. And a reminder that eight of them were from Lee County. Michael Richard Shaw, 37, of Sanford, three counts of statutory sex offense with a child by an adult. Jerry Allen Smith, 52, of Sanford, charged with 10 counts of second-degree sexual exploitation of a minor. Aaron Levi Harvey, 31, of Sanford, charged with three counts of second-degree sexual exploitation of a minor. Cameron Devon Petty, 19, of Sanford, charged with three counts of second-degree sexual exploitation of a minor. Gregory Jones, 60, of Broadway, charged with 10 counts of second-degree sexual exploitation of a minor. Wayne David Moorlock, 67, of Albemarle, charged with one count of solicitation of a child by computer to commit sex acts. George Worth Watson, 67, of LaGrange, Kentucky, charged with one count of solicitation of a child by computer to commit sex acts. Christian Cornell Serrato, 24, of Broadway, charged with one count of second-degree sexual exploitation of a minor. Bradley Kevin Lowe, 41, of Castle Hayne, charged with two counts of solicitation of a child by computer to commit sex acts. Daniel Ortiz Alvarado, 22, of Sanford, charged with eight counts of second-degree sexual exploitation of a minor. Bobby Eugene Malone, 75, of Sanford, charged with one count of solicitation of a child by computer to commit sex acts. Francis Osgood Yan, 55, of Las Vegas, was charged with one count of solicitation of a minor by computer, one count of felony attempted statutory rape of a child under 15, one count of indecent liberties with a minor, one count of attempted statutory sex offense with a child under 15, three counts of disseminating harmful material to a minor, and 12 additional charges filed by Las Vegas police. Jaden Michael Anderson, 28, of Hickory, charged with one count of solicitation of a minor by computer, one count of felony second-degree sexual exploitation of a minor, one count of indecent liberties with a minor, and one count of disseminating harmful material to a minor. Christian Guerrero, 19, of Sanford, charged with two counts of felony second-degree sexual exploitation of a minor. Investigators said parents and communities must remain vigilant about children's online activities. Kevin Rawton, commander of the North Carolina Internet Crimes Against Children program, said most parents do a really good job with the kids about to walk out the door and asking them with questions like, where are you going? Who are you going to be with? When are you coming home? We don't ask the same questions about who they're talking to on the internet. He said, we don't ask who they're talking to. We don't ask where they are or look at where they are. And we certainly don't monitor the amount of time that they're spending it online and asking when they're going to be off or setting hours around that. Authorities said more than 80% of the cyber tips investigators received last year came through platforms including Instagram, TikTok, Snapchat, Facebook, Google, and X. They reported receiving more than 52,000 cyber tips last year, compared with fewer than 5,000 in 2019. Sheriff Esty said protecting children remains a top priority for law enforcement. He said protecting children from sexual predators remains one of our highest priorities. These arrests reflect the ongoing commitment of our office and our local, state, and federal partners to identify and remove those who target the most vulnerable members of our community. He added, if you are targeting a child, attempting to exploit a child, or using the internet to prey on a child, I want you to understand this. We will use every resource available to identify you and hunt you down. Investigators said no actual children were used to rescue during the operation. 8 of the 14 people arrested remain in custody, and authorities are working with the Lee County District Attorney's Office to move the cases forward. Participating agencies included the North Carolina State Bureau of Investigation, Homeland Security Investigations, the FBI Las Vegas Field Office, the Las Vegas Metropolitan Police Department, and numerous sheriff's offices and police departments across North Carolina. The Lee County District Attorney's Office and Lee County School System also assisted in the operation. So remember, if you see something, report it. If they call you nosy, that's fine. A man on probation was arrested and is facing charges of possession of methamphetamine and drug paraphernalia. 60-year-old Donald Sheffield was jailed in the Moore County Detention Center with no bond. On August 11, detectives with the Moore County Sheriff's Office assisted North Carolina probation parole officers with the search of a residence belonging to a probationer in the 200 block of Sheffield Road in Seagrove. During the search, detectives located and seized methamphetamine and items of drug paraphernalia. The release did not explain why the suspect was on probation. He is due in court on August 26. Susan Leah Cole, 43, was arrested by police yesterday in charge of larceny and failure to appear. The arrest was made at 299 Charlotte Avenue at North 3rd. Benny Lee McCoy, Messiah Rayshon Abrams, 21, and Antonio Dre Juan Jones, 30, and Susan Leah Cole, 43, were all arrested and charged with failure to appear. Cole was also arrested and charged with removing and altering a merchant security device, which is a felony, and larceny at Charlotte Avenue and 3rd Street. Richard Farrow was a victim of fraud in the 500 block of South 3rd Street. Bowie Road near NC-27 was closed following a fire. Officials responded yesterday evening or last night to a fire in the area of Bowie Road near NC-27. One person was transported to the hospital with minor injuries due to the fire. It was a structure fire near NC-27. The Harnett County Fire Marshal says the fire was caused by an outside grill. Bowie Road was closed due to the fire and remains closed as fire crews continued to monitor hot spots. John Douglas Henry, 44, charged with felony trafficking and fentanyl, felony possessing fentanyl with intent to manufacture, sell, and deliver the same, felony possessing methamphetamine with intent to manufacture, sell, and deliver, felony possessing counterfeit controlled substances, baking soda, with intent to sell and deliver the same, resisting a public officer, possessing drug paraphernalia, felony maintaining a vehicle for keeping and selling controlled substance fentanyl, and failure to heed a light or siren. Bond was not authorized due to Henry being charged with second degree or second or subsequent violent offenses. Gerald Edward Williams, 51, of Lillington, charged with two counts of felony breaking and entering a motor vehicle, committing larceny and possessing stolen property, bail $100,000. Cynthia Denise Williams, 55, charged with two counts of felony larceny by an employee and two counts of felony obtaining property by false pretense. Bail was set at $20,000 secured. Daniel Jerome Cloud, 60, charged with felony failing to report a new address as a sex offender. Bond was set at $30,000 secured. Zachary Wayne Brown, 35, of Jonesboro Road in Dunn, charged with felony possessing a Schedule II controlled substance with the intent to manufacture, sell, and deliver, possessing drug paraphernalia, and simple possession of a Schedule III controlled substance. Bond was not authorized due to Brown already out on bond at the time of his arrest. Charles Tyler Ratliff, 37, charged with committing felony larceny, felony possessing stolen property, and felony obtaining property by false pretense. Bail set at $7,500 secured. Garland Jamar Ingram, charged with committing felony larceny, felony possessing stolen property, and felony obtaining property by false pretense. Bail was set at $20,000 secured. Also, Marette Sharda Valentine, 40, of Irwin, charged with felony possessing cocaine. She's also charged with driving while impaired and refused a breath test. That's according to her case information in e-courts. Online records show Valentine is also charged with possessing an open container after consuming alcohol and failure to maintain lane control. Bail was set at $10,000 secured. Aphrodito Castro, 50, charged with two counts of felony possessing cocaine with intent to sell and deliver the same, felony maintaining a vehicle for keeping and selling controlled substance crack cocaine, simple possessing a Schedule VI controlled substance, and possessing drug paraphernalia. Bail set at $75,000 secured. Wendy Yvonne Tindall, 47, charged with committing felony assault with a dangerous weapon, causing serious injury, and committing misdemeanor crime of domestic violence. Bond was not authorized due to domestic violence. And Maggie McKay Wilson, 27, of Lillington, charged with committing felony embezzlement. Bail set at $50,000 secured. Kristen L. Raison, 47, of McDougal Road in Lillington, charged with felony possessing cocaine and possessing drug paraphernalia. Bail was set at $1,000 secured. Dustin Jack Wiggins, 34, charged with felony possessing methamphetamine, felony maintaining a vehicle for keeping and selling methamphetamine, felony fleeing to elude arrest with a motor vehicle, reckless driving to endanger people and property, driving with the window tinting violation, driving with license revoked, speeding 62 in a 45 miles per hour zone, unsafe passing on a yellow line, exceeding the posted speed and driving left of center. Bail set at $150,000 secured. Nathan Philip Lane, 43, of Lillington, charged with committing felony second-degree kidnapping and assaulting a female. Bond was not authorized due to the violent nature of the offense. Eric Ross Flowers, 61, of Dunn, charged with felony possessing a Schedule II controlled substance, possessing drug paraphernalia, and driving while impaired. Flowers was directed to take a blood test according to his case information on e-courts. Bond was set at $5,000 secured. Irwin Police Officer Jay Benjamin is the charging officer. Also, Brain Waddell Bryson, 24, charged with felony possessing methamphetamine with the intent to manufacture, sell, and deliver the same, felony possessing marijuana with the intent to sell and deliver the same, felony possessing methamphetamine, felony maintaining a vehicle for keeping and selling controlled substances, and possessing drug paraphernalia. Bail set at $100,000 secured. We also have the information on the death of a 6-year-old Sanford boy who drowned while at Caribbean Motel in Myrtle Beach on August 8th. Funeral arrangements have been completed. Levi Grayson Ash died on August 11th, surrounded by his family and loved ones. And we will have more on that obituary during the obituary portion of the program. More news after that.
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0: In case you didn't know, the Lee County Tax Office completed the 25-26 fiscal year with a tax collection rate of 99.65% and ranked 6th out of 66 North Carolina counties surveyed. Fiscal year 25-26 makes the third consecutive year the tax office has outperformed prior year results. And according to Tax Administrator Michael Brown, this goes to show that good listings and appraisals make a path for good collections. Our staff works very hard and takes great pride in doing great work for the county. We appreciate the Lee County taxpayers for doing their part in helping us achieve this rate. County Manager Lisa Minter said, "I am so proud of the Lee County Tax Office for having one of the highest collection rates in the state. This accomplishment allows Lee County government to continue providing essential services, enhance public spaces, and opportunity to our residents. And we are especially grateful to not only our staff, but also our residents whose contributions are vital to sustaining a valued community. In addition to tax collection, the Lee County Tax Office provides tax relief assistance for elderly and disabled citizens, issues mobile home moving permits, and lists, appraises, and assesses property, as well as providing many other services. If you would like more information, you may visit the LeeCountyNC.gov/tax or call the Lee County Tax Office at 919-718-4600. Another pet food recall is raising concerns for dog owners, including customers in North Carolina who may have purchased the product online. Almost Pride is recalling 639 six-pound bags of its Wolf Complete Canine Chicken recipe after testing found salmonella. That amounts to 3,834 pounds of frozen raw dog food. The company says three dogs have become sick. No human illnesses have been reported so far. The food was distributed to stores and wholesalers in 11 states, including neighboring Virginia. While North Carolina was not included on that retail distribution list, the product was also shipped directly to customers through online orders. No other Omas Pride products, sizes, or lots are included. Customers should immediately stop feeding the recalled food to their pets. The FDA recommends securely throwing it away so children, pets, and wildlife cannot reach it. Pet bowls, storage containers, utensils, and surfaces that touch the food should be washed and sanitized. This is the latest in a steady stream of pet food and animal product recalls involving risks such as salmonella, listeria, foreign material, and improper vitamin levels. Pet owners can search the FDA's animal and veterinary recalls page by brand name. Because most recalls affect only certain batches, consumers should compare the following information on their package with the recall notice. Brand and product name, package size, UPC, lot or batch number, best buy or expiration date. Online shoppers should also check previous orders and emails from retailers. If the original package has been discarded, contact the manufacturer before continuing to feed the food. Symptoms of salmonella in dogs. Dogs infected with salmonella may experience lethargy, vomiting, fever, decreased appetite, abdominal pain, diarrhea, or bloody diarrhea. Some infected dogs may show no symptoms, but can still spread the bacteria to people and other animals. People can become infected by handling contaminated food or touching bowls, countertops, and other exposed surfaces. Well, ticks carrying Lyme disease are gaining ground in North Carolina. That's what a new study has found. New UNC-led research shows Lyme disease is gaining ground in western North Carolina, with about 40% of adult black-legged ticks tested carrying the bacteria that causes the disease. If you were to do a similar study like this in New York or Pennsylvania, you might find 30% or 40% of the ticks are infected. But to see that here in Western North Carolina is really striking, according to Dr. Ross Boyce, a UNC health infectious diseases specialist and researcher with UNC School of Medicine. Boyce has been studying ticks in Western North Carolina as the region has undergone what he describes as significant change over the past decade. Researchers identified 19 adults who reported having a tick-borne illness while living in the community. Of those, 17 reported having Lyme disease. And that's really what sort of perked our ears and started this whole process, that was hearing from community members that they had been having some exposures and getting sick. From November 24 through August 25, researchers conducted tick surveillance at 25 residential properties in Biltmore Forest. They dragged pieces of cloth across vegetation, collected ticks that attached, and then tested them for bacteria capable of causing disease in humans. And finally, Moore County has reached a $55,000 settlement regarding a family's legal claims pertaining to action by the county's Department of Social Services. Ramina Slezas claimed the DSS violated federal disability rights law by continuing to institutionalize her two children who have intellectual and developmental disabilities after she returned home from a temporary hospitalization for cancer treatment. Those events took place between 22 and 23. The settlement allocation is as follows: $15,366 to disability rights, $8,000 to Slezas, and $19,000 to the daughter, and $12,633 to the son. You've been listening to the Noon News, brought to you Monday through Friday at this time by Central Electric Membership Corporation, a Touchstone Energy Cooperative. For Sanford's number one news team, I'm Margaret Murchison.
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Mother Etter Alston Perry Winston peacefully transitioned from her earthly life and graduated to heaven on August the 12th, 2026. She was born on February the 9th, 1924 in Franklin County to the late Martha Alston Vaughn. Mother Etter Alston Perry Winston leaves to cherish her memories a granddaughter whom she raised as her own daughter, Pastor Catherine Winston of the home, granddaughters Teresa French, Linda Beck and William, Angela Warren, Jennifer Lee and Bruce, Veronica Hooker and Larry, Lisa Dorman and Queen Winston. Grandsons Michael Winston, Ronnie McDougall, Albert McDougall Jr., extended family Shakita Flowers and Brian Martin of Florida, 11 great-grandchildren and 12 great-great-grandchildren. She also leaves a special son, Charlie Lofton, two nieces, Betty Person of New Jersey, and Lois Clax of Raleigh. Special friends James and Barbara Wilkerson and Nancy Bryant, a host of other extended family members and church family also survives Mother Etter. Flowery delivery was on Tuesday. Public viewing also on Tuesday. The wake was on Tuesday. And funeral service was Wednesday, August the 19th at noon at Covenant Christian Church on Highway 1 in Vass. Burial was at Lee Memory Gardens on Hawkins Avenue, and professional services entrusted to Knott's Funeral Home of Sanford. The Reverend Walter Allen Cotton, Sr., born on August the 30th, 1942 in Chatham County, to the late Lottie Marsh Cotton and Bishop Alton Cotton. The Reverend Cotton attended J.S. Waters School in Goldston. He later earned his GED from Central Community Technical Institute and completed a theological coursework at Livingston College. In 1987, the Reverend Walter Cotton answered the call to ministry and began his pastoral journey within the African Methodist Episcopal Zion Church. For more than 30 years, he faithfully served in the Central North Carolina Episcopal Conference of the AME Zion Church. He leaves to cherish his memory his children, Caritha Brower, Terine Hicks and William, the Reverend Walter Cotton Jr. and Martisla, Warren Cotton and Angela, Tiffany Harrington and Adrian, Walter Goldston and Teosha Goldston, one grandson of the home, Savion Burnett, his siblings, Alter May Houtley of Sanford, Delois Mentor of Bear Creek, and Roberta Goldston of Goldston. One grandson of the home, Savion Burnett, his siblings, Alter May Hatley of Sanford, Delois Mentor of Bear Creek, and Roberta Goldston of Goldston. 22 grandchildren, 10 great-grandchildren, and a host of nieces, nephews, cousins, extended family members, and friends. 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

Levi Grayson Ash, 60, of Sanford, departed this life on August the 11th, surrounded by his family and loved ones. Levi was born December the 19th, 2019, in Pinehurst, was a bright, loving, and joyful child whose presence brought happiness to everyone around him. He loved his family deeply and never hesitated to remind them how much he loved them. Above all, Levi loved Jesus and knew that Jesus came first before anything else. Levi loved being active and exploring the world around him. He especially loved going to the park, museums, and jump parks. He loved spending time with his family. At home, Levi was a gamer who enjoyed playing on his iPad, especially with his brother. But one of the greatest joys was building. He could spend hours creating things with his Legos. More recently, Levi discovered a love for chapter books. When he got off the bus, he often had a book in his hand, reading while riding home. Levi always looked forward to going out to eat after church. When asked where he wanted to go, it was always Olive Garden, his favorite restaurant. He never hesitated to ask for extra dipping sauce for his breadsticks. Levi was a first grader at Tramway Elementary School, home to the Tiger Sharks. He enjoyed going to school, learning new things, and playing with his friends. Levi was a light to so many. His presence brought smiles, laughter, and warmth that made being around him truly a joy. Flower delivery is tomorrow, Friday, August the 21st, from 9 a.m. until 5 p.m. at Knott's Funeral Home on Wall Street in Sanford. 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

You're home for the greatest hits of the 60s, the 70s, and more. This is Bill Knight. Well, today is what, the 20th? Well, you know it's Hazy IPA Day? Well, I'm just putting that out there for the after-work crowd. These are the Kinks.

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0: It's always good to know you got one. You got a friend. It's James Taylor, and this is Bill Knight, your friend on the radio. Coming up, Born to Be Wild. John Kay is
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2: I'm Jen Clark. Our top story, vaccines are on their way to Congo as the Ebola outbreak intensifies. Donna Warder reports.
3: The World Health Organization says 70,000 doses of the Ebola vaccine, Ervebo, will be sent to Congo as the African nation tries to contain what health officials describe as the fastest Ebola outbreak in history. Ervebo is licensed for use against Ebola, but not for the strain that's responsible for the current outbreak that has killed nearly 2,500 people. WHO says 20,000 of the doses will be used for a phase 3 clinical trial, and the remaining 50,000 will be for frontline and health workers. The outbreak is raging in 6 provinces in eastern Congo. I'm Donna Warder.
2: Meanwhile, North Korea is demonstrating its firepower today. Karen Chamas has more.
4: South Korea's military has said that North Korea has launched about 10 short-range ballistic missiles towards the sea. The Joint Chiefs of Staff said the launches happened on Thursday from North Korea's capital region towards North Korea's eastern waters. This comes a day after North Korea dismissed a U.S. decision to scale back military drills with South Korea. Despite this, South Korea continued its defense exercises, including civil defense drills. Italian tourist Fabio Tosi witnessed the drills on the streets of Seoul.
5: It was amazing seeing that they are kind of prepared for any unexpected event to happen.
4: I'm Karen Chamas.
2: And the United States has begun transferring deportees to West Africa. Donna Warder reports.
3: The first of 20 deportees from the United States have been sent to Liberia. It's part of an agreement with the West African nation to send 1,200 deportees there. The 1,200 will include nationals from North America, South America, and the Caribbean, according to Liberia's information minister. The justice minister says the deportees could request asylum if they wish. Under a series of often secret agreements, immigration advocates say the Trump administration has deported thousands of people to nearly 24 countries that are not their own. About 10 of them are on the African continent. I'm Donna Warder.
2: The drought in North Carolina has revealed some hidden treasures right beneath your feet. Falling water levels at Lake Jordan have uncovered a forgotten street hidden under the body of water for decades. The area used to be home to New Hope Valley, which was multi-generational farming communities like Seaforth, Friendship, and Pea Ridge. The valley was filled with water, creating Lake Jordan in the late 1970s and early 80s by the U.S. Army Corps of Engineers for flood control. I'm Jen Clark. This is Radio Network News.
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some thunderstorms, mostly cloudy with lows at around 72 degrees. Friday, we'll have a chance of showers before 7 a.m. and then a possible shower and thunderstorm after 2 p.m. with highs near 92 degrees. And for Friday night, we'll have showers and a possible thunderstorm. Some of the storms could produce heavy rainfall with lows at around 68 degrees. That's your forecast. I'm meteorologist Tricia Cook.

0: Just so you know, it's a heartbreak-free zone, so you don't get carried away. Spell night. Speaking of carried away, what?
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0: You know, they say laughter is contagious, and I think they're right. You're laughing at me, and now everybody's joining in on the game, you know? Guess who? You got to stop that stuff. Gonna hurt my feelings. By the way, glad to have you on board today, and I really appreciate you listening. I really do. Coming up, we got War with the Lowrider.
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0: Yeah, I got the Monday blues. It's Thursday. I still got the Monday blues. It'll be Labor Day before you know it, and I'll have the Monday blues then, too. I know one thing. I'm a love machine. In my mind, coming up, we got the Miracles.
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0: Kind of follow the clues. Traces of Love. Dennis Yost of the Classic Four, and this is Bill Knight. Glad to be here with you today. Coming up, we got Peaches and Herb, and you got to shake your groove.
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2: I'm Jen Clark. Our top story, the FBI has seized the electronic devices of former Democratic Rep. Eric Swalwell in a criminal probe into sexual allegations against the lawmaker. Both warrants were executed over the weekend, one at Swalwell's residence in Washington, D.C., and the other as he arrived at San Francisco International Airport. He faces accusations of rape, nude photos, and unsolicited text messages from multiple women. Swalwell ended his bid for governor of California and resigned from Congress in April over the accusations. The White House released documents on Monday alleging that Swalwell had a relationship with a suspected spy over 10 years ago. Meanwhile, soccer fans across the globe launched a petition today urging FIFA President Gianni Infantino to resign after he tried to sell future World Cup profits to private investors. The petition, led by the hashtag InfantineOut, is also calling for the organization to be fully rebuilt so that the, quote, current debacle can never happen again. Some of the groups supporting the petition include Football Supporters Europe, Football Supporters Africa, and in North America, the Independent Supporters Council, as well as 40 other fan groups worldwide. Canadian Prime Minister Mark Carney previously said that he's lost faith in Infantino.
3: Certainly, I don't have confidence in Mr. Infantino after this point, given what transpired.
2: And a new judge in Texas will decide if convicted teenage murderer Carmelo Anthony will get a new trial, Marcela Sanchez reports.
4: The attorney for Texas teenager Carmelo Anthony says he deserves a new trial, arguing the court wrongly limited access to earlier proceedings. A judge is considering whether to grant Anthony the new trial. Anthony was sentenced to 35 years in prison for fatally stabbing a 17-year-old track athlete during a high school meet last year. The judge who presided over the trial earlier this summer was removed from the case yesterday. I'm Marcela Sanchez.
2: The drought in North Carolina has revealed some hidden treasures right beneath your feet. Falling water levels at Lake Jordan have uncovered a forgotten street hidden under the body of water for decades. The area used to be home to New Hope Valley, which was multi-generational farming communities like Seaforth, Friendship, and Pea Ridge. The valley was filled with water, creating Lake Jordan in the late 1970s and early 80s by the U.S. Army Corps of Engineers for flood control. I'm Jen Clark. This is Radio Network News.
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0: Drop off the key and get yourself free. Well, that's the word for Paul Simon anyway. 50 ways to leave your lover. Yeah. With all the things going on, today is National Mosquito Day, too. Well, if you see one, give it a flick. Coming up, we got the Bee Gees.
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0: Everything I like, I call dibs on. Just so you know, you are my lady. That is Sticks, and this is Bill Knight. Glad to be hanging out with you today. Sugar Pie, Honey Bunch. We got the Four Tops on the way.
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0: 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It's Paul McCartney and Wings, and this is Bill Knight. 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
2: I'm Jen Clark. Our top story, Treasury Secretary Scott Bessent said today that the U.S. is not likely to resume combat operations in Iran, but will instead aim to disable its economy.
3: Look, anything that happens within a 24-hour period is noise. And, you know, I think that once the market understands that we are focusing on fiscal consolidation and that we are trying to bring the market back into equilibrium in a thinly traded market, I think, you know, I'm confident that bonds will continue declining. We've got a spike in oil prices today that I don't really understand. You know, our announcement is for economic action, and I think that the economic action will mean that oil prices will come down sooner.
2: Meanwhile, new data from the Labor Department shows that the number of Americans filing for unemployment benefits dropped last week from 212,000 the week before to 206,000. The unemployment rate in the U.S. is currently sitting at 4.1%. And economists say that there has been very little effect on the labor market since the start of the Iran war and the surge in oil prices. However, they also say that the market is tough for people looking for their first jobs and for those who have been laid off recently. Economists call it a no-hire, no-fire job market. And hiring in 2026 is still well below the 166,000 monthly jobs created in 2023 and 2024. Meanwhile, there are new legal troubles for former Democratic Representative Eric Swalwell. Lisa Dwyer has the story.
4: Federal agents seized electronic devices from former Representative Eric Swalwell at the San Francisco airport on Saturday and searched his Washington home a day later as part of an investigation into allegations of sexual misconduct by the ex-Democratic congressman from California. Swalwell resigned from Congress in April following allegations that he had sexually assaulted a woman twice, including when she worked for him. Three other women also allege various kinds of sexual misconduct. The seven-term lawmaker was considered one of the leading candidates in California's gubernatorial race before dropping out after the allegations surfaced. Swalwell denies the allegations. I'm Lisa Dwyer.
2: The drought in North Carolina has revealed some hidden treasures right beneath your feet. Falling water levels at Lake Jordan have uncovered a forgotten street hidden under the body of water for decades. The area used to be home to New Hope Valley, which was multi-generational farming communities like Seaforth, Friendship, and Pea Ridge. The valley was filled with water, creating Lake Jordan in the late 1970s and early 80s by the U.S. Army Corps of Engineers for flood control. I'm Jen Clark. This is Radio Network News.
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7: Now your weather for Sanford and surrounding areas. We're going to have a small chance of isolated showers today. Skies will be mostly sunny with a high of 98 degrees and a heat index of 106. Our rain chances will be up to 40% overnight. We could see an isolated thunderstorm with mostly cloudy conditions and lows down to 72 degrees. Then an 80% chance of showers and thunderstorms Friday afternoon. Highs will still be up to 92 degrees with a heat index of 101. Then lows back down to 68 degrees Friday night, with a 90% chance of rain.

0: ELO and Strange Magic. Good afternoon. It's time for our calendar countdown. We've got 7 days, football fans. 7 days until the start of college football. 18 days now until Labor Day. And yeah, we can begin the countdown. 33 days until the first day of fall. More of the greatest music of all time coming up.
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0: Loggins and Messina and Danny Song. Good afternoon. Let's see who's celebrating birthdays today. Connie Chung turns 80. Jimmy Pankow of the band Chicago is 79. John Noble, he was in Lord of the Rings, he is 78. Robert Plant, lead singer of Led Zeppelin, is 78. Rudy Gatlin of the Gatlin Brothers is 74. Singer-songwriter John Hiatt is 74. Today Show weatherman Al Roker is 72. And born on this day in 1942, Isaac Hayes. If today is your day, on behalf of all of us here, we wish you a very happy birthday.
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2: I'm Margaret Murchison with the news. The local debate over Sunday's inclusion in the early voting schedule for the 26th election reached the County Board of Commissioners this week. Elections Director Jane Fawcett spoke to the board at the invitation of Commissioner Robert Reeves Sr., a Democrat who requested an update on the county's early voting schedule. Fawcett explained that state law requires local elections boards be unanimous in adopting early voting schedules. If they can't, the North Carolina State Board of Elections makes the decision. The State Board is scheduled to meet in Raleigh today to do so. Reeves questioned whether the option to allow for voting on a Sunday during the early voting period was on the table. Fawcett replied that the deadline for local elections boards to make decisions about early voting schedules had passed in late July. Fawcett did, however, forward to the State Board three early voting plans, which the Election Board considered. Two of them included a Sunday in the early voting schedule, one other didn't. Reeves questioned why. He said, we're paying for the election and someone else is making the decision, and also whether the Elections Board members have been influenced by anybody. Democratic Commissioner Cameron Sharp asked why the Elections Board had chosen Sunday as a day to remove from the early voting schedule. Why not Monday or why not a Tuesday? Elections Board Chairman Tom Duncan, a Republican, said for the most part it had to do with our poll workers, explaining that chief judges have to be present for 11 and a half hours of early voting on weekdays as well as more time to set up and break down. He said we decide which weekend days, if any, to select in addition to the 12 days made mandatory by state law. Fatigue is measured over time. There is no relief for the hours for our chief judges. However, we can control the scheduling of the days off. Reeves continued to press Duncan for an answer about how Sunday was the specific day removed from the early voting schedule. Duncan said it wasn't purposefully removed. Public records obtained showed that Dallas Woodhouse, then a liaison to county elections boards from the North Carolina Office of the State Auditor, had specifically recommended eliminating Sunday voting in separate communications with Duncan and Republican elections board member Jay Delaney. In Moore County, more legal news. The state of Tennessee Department of Children's Services has filed a petition to declare children dependent and neglected as to MV and SV. It appears that ordinary process of law cannot be served upon you because your whereabouts are unknown. But you are hereby ordered to serve upon Ivy Mayberry, attorney for the Tennessee Department of Children's Services, an answer to the petition to declare the children dependent and neglected filed by the Tennessee Department of Children's Services within 30 days of the last day of publication of this notice and pursuant to Rule 39 of the Tennessee R. Juvenile Petition. You must also appear in the juvenile court of Putnam County, Tennessee at Cookeville, Tennessee on the 22nd day of December, no, that's September, at 9 a.m. for the hearing on the petition to declare children dependent and neglected by the state of Tennessee Department of Children's Services. And nearly 3,900 pounds of dog food have been recalled. This pet food recall is raising concerns for dog owners, including customers in North Carolina who may have purchased the product online. Oma's Pride is recalling 639 6-pound bags of its Wolf Complete Canine Chicken recipe after testing found salmonella that amounts to 3,834 pounds of frozen raw food. The company says three dogs have become sick. No human illnesses have been reported. The food was distributed to stores and wholesalers in 11 states, including neighboring Virginia. While North Carolina was not included on that retail distribution list, the product was also shipped directly to customers through online orders. And for a look at the weather.
3: Now your weather for Sanford and surrounding areas. We're going to have a small chance of isolated showers today. Skies will be mostly sunny with a high of 98 degrees and a heat index of 106. Our rain chances will be up to 40% overnight. We could see an isolated thunderstorm with mostly cloudy conditions and lows down to 72 degrees. Then an 80% chance of showers and thunderstorms Friday afternoon. Highs will still be up to 92 degrees with a heat index of 101. Then lows back down to 68 degrees Friday night with a 90% chance of rain.
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2: I'm Jen Clark. Our top story, the women in pink gathered for Lindsey Clancy today. Here's Lisa Dwyer.
3: Hundreds of Lindsey Clancy supporters, many wearing pink clothing and blazoned with phrases such as believe, she needed help, and peace for Lindsey, gathered outside the courthouse where she's on trial in the killings of her three children. Several of the 300 women and a few men say Clancy's story resonates with them, and they want to raise awareness about how the mental health system treats women.
4: We're here to send one message, and that message is that it should not take tragedy for people to start paying attention to mental health.
3: The trial has sparked massive discussions online and has brought attention to postpartum psychosis, a rare mental illness Clancy's attorney says she had. Her attorney also says Clancy has bipolar disorder. After strangling her children, Clancy jumped from a second-story window and remains paralyzed from the waist down. Her lawyer does not dispute that she killed the children, but says she should not be held criminally responsible because she was mentally ill. I'm Lisa Dwyer.
2: Meanwhile, the national debt has ballooned to $40 trillion for the first time in history, as debt grows faster in the 2020s than in any previous decade. The total debt, which includes debt owed to others and what the U.S. owes to itself, has doubled since January of 2017. Treasury Secretary Scott Bessent.
5: The $40 trillion is a big number. It is smaller when we look at the publicly traded amount because our Social Security funds and other government entities hold a substantial amount. And you know, what we're going to do, we're going to have to grow our way out of this. And as I talked about at G20 in Asheville, we are going to talk about the U.S. growth strategy and encourage the rest of the world to come along with us.
2: And the boat pilot responsible for its capsizing as it toured around the Statue of Liberty was in the country illegally, according to authorities. Here's Lisa Dwyer.
3: The Department of Homeland Security says that Manuel Ernesto Hernandez Hermana falsely claimed he was a U.S. citizen when he entered the country in 2007. He now has a pending federal criminal case in connection with the August 8th boat crash that killed an infant and her mother. Online records show that the 46-year-old citizen of El Salvador is now being held at an ICE detention facility in New Jersey. Homeland Security says Hernandez Hermana will eventually be deported. I'm Lisa Dwyer.
2: The drought in North Carolina has revealed some hidden treasures right beneath your feet. Falling water levels at Lake Jordan have uncovered a forgotten street hidden under the body of water for decades. The area used to be home to New Hope Valley, which was multi-generational farming communities like Seaforth, Friendship, and Pea Ridge. The valley was filled with water, creating Lake Jordan in the late 1970s and early 80s by the U.S. Army Corps of Engineers for flood control. I'm Jen Clark. This is Radio Network News.
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0: Now your weather for Sanford and surrounding areas. We're going to have a small chance of isolated showers today. Skies will be mostly sunny with a high of 98 degrees and a heat index of 106. Our rain chances will be up to 40% overnight. We could see an isolated thunderstorm with mostly cloudy conditions and lows down to 72 degrees. Then an 80% chance of showers and thunderstorms Friday afternoon. Highs will still be up to 92 degrees with a heat index of 101. Then lows back down to 68 degrees Friday night with a 90% chance of rain.
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0: was Johnny Cymbal. 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

0: Crosby, Stills, and Nash, and just a song before I go. Let's see what's on the calendar tomorrow. It will be National Senior Citizens Day. Good day to all you senior citizens. Enjoy your discounts that you get every day, but hopefully some bigger deals are out there for you tomorrow. You've earned it. Tomorrow's also Hawaiian Shirt Day. That'll be fun. And tomorrow's National Kool-Aid Day. It's going to be another great day.
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0: and the Sunshine Band, and I'm your boogeyman. Today is August 20th. Let's go back in time and see what happened on this day in music. In 1965, Davy Jones and the Lower Third released the single You've Got a Habit of Leaving. This was the last song that Davy Jones released before changing his name to David Bowie. He changed his name to avoid any confusion with Davy Jones of the Monkees.
1: Sometimes I cry, sometimes I'm so sad.
0: Davy Jones releases his last song before becoming David Bowie on this day, 61 years ago.
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3: I'm Margaret Murchison with the news. The local debate over Sunday's inclusion in the early voting schedule for the 26th election reached the County Board of Commissioners this week. Elections Director Jane Fawcett spoke to the board at the invitation of Commissioner Robert Reeves Sr., a Democrat who requested an update on the county's early voting schedule. Fawcett explained that state law requires local elections boards be unanimous in adopting early voting schedules. If they can't, the North Carolina State Board of Elections makes the decision. The State Board is scheduled to meet in Raleigh today to do so. Reeves questioned whether the option to allow for voting on a Sunday during the early voting period was on the table. Fawcett replied that the deadline for local elections boards to make decisions about early voting schedules had passed in late July. Fawcett did, however, forward to the State Board three early voting plans, which the election board considered. Two of them included a Sunday in the early voting schedule, one other didn't. Reeves questioned why. He said, we're paying for the election and someone else is making the decision, and also whether the elections board members have been influenced by anybody. Democratic Commissioner Cameron Sharp asked why the elections board had chosen Sunday as a day to remove from the early voting schedule. Why not Monday or why not a Tuesday? Elections Board Chairman Tom Duncan, a Republican, said for the most part it had to do with our poll workers, explaining that chief judges have to be present for 11 and a half hours of early voting on weekdays as well as more time to set up and break down. He said we decide which weekend days, if any, to select in addition to the 12 days made mandatory by state law. Fatigue is measured over time. There is no relief for the hours for our chief judges. However, we can control the scheduling of the days off. Reeves continued to press Duncan for an answer about how Sunday was the specific day removed from the early voting schedule. Duncan said it wasn't purposefully removed. Public records obtained showed that Dallas Woodhouse, then a liaison to county elections boards from the North Carolina Office of the State Auditor, had specifically recommended eliminating Sunday voting in separate communications with Duncan and Republican elections board member Jay Delaney. In Moore County, more legal news. The state of Tennessee Department of Children's Services has filed a petition to declare children dependent and neglected as to MV and SV. It appears that ordinary process of law cannot be served upon you because your whereabouts are unknown. But you are hereby ordered to serve upon Ivy Mayberry, attorney for the Tennessee Department of Children's Services, an answer to the petition to declare the children dependent and neglected filed by the Tennessee Department of Children's Services within 30 days of the last day of publication of this notice and pursuant to Rule 39 of the Tennessee R. Juvenile Petition. You must also appear in the juvenile court of Putnam County, Tennessee at Cookeville, Tennessee on the 22nd day of December, no, that's September, at 9 a.m. for the hearing on the petition to declare children dependent and neglected by the state of Tennessee Department of Children's Services. And nearly 3,900 pounds of dog food have been recalled. This pet food recall is raising concerns for dog owners, including customers in North Carolina who may have purchased the product online. Oma's Pride is recalling 639 6-pound bags of its Wolf Complete Canine Chicken recipe after testing found salmonella that amounts to 3,834 pounds of frozen raw food. The company says three dogs have become sick. No human illnesses have been reported. The food was distributed to stores and wholesalers in 11 states, including neighboring Virginia. While North Carolina was not included on that retail distribution list, the product was also shipped directly to customers through online orders. And for a look at the weather.
4: Now your weather for Sanford and surrounding areas. We're going to have a small chance of isolated showers today. Skies will be mostly sunny with a high of 98 degrees and a heat index of 106. Our rain chances will be up to 40% overnight. We could see an isolated thunderstorm with mostly cloudy conditions and lows down to 72 degrees. Then an 80% chance of showers and thunderstorms Friday afternoon. Highs will still be up to 92 degrees with a heat index of 101. Then lows back down to 68 degrees Friday night with a 90% chance of rain.
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3: Council. Rod Stewart, and tonight's the night. 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

0: 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I'm Susie Armstrong. 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
4: Intense. Inches predict outcomes. Momentum earned 3 and 4 wide. The 1.5 mile blink and miss what just happened pivotal postseason battleground is back. This time with everything on the line. The Hollywood Casino 400 at Kansas. The chase for the next NASCAR Cup Series champion continues. 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
0: The 2027 NASCAR schedule is filling up and two popular venues will be on it next season. Chicagoland Speedway, which returned to the calendar this year, will be back to host the NASCAR Cup, O'Reilly Auto Parts, and ARCA Menards Series June 25th through 27th. The Joliet, Illinois facility sold out its cup race this year after being off the schedule since 2019. Homestead Miami Speedway, which is again hosting the top three series for championship weekend in November, will also return in 2027 to host the coveted title party for Cup, O'Reilly, and the Craftsman Truck Series, November 12th through 14th. I'm Susie Armstrong. 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
2: I'm Jen Clark. Our top story, the women in pink gathered for Lindsey Clancy today. Here's Lisa Dwyer.
3: Hundreds of Lindsey Clancy supporters, many wearing pink clothing and blazoned with phrases such as believe, she needed help, and peace for Lindsey, gathered outside the courthouse where she's on trial in the killings of her three children. Several of the 300 women and a few men say Clancy's story resonates with them, and they want to raise awareness about how the mental health system treats women.
4: We're here to send one message, and that message is that it should not take tragedy for people to start paying attention to mental health.
3: The trial has sparked massive discussions online and has brought attention to postpartum psychosis, a rare mental illness Clancy's attorney says she had. Her attorney also says Clancy has bipolar disorder. After strangling her children, Clancy jumped from a second-story window and remains paralyzed from the waist down. Her lawyer does not dispute that she killed the children, but says she should not be held criminally responsible because she was mentally ill. I'm Lisa Dwyer.
2: Meanwhile, the national debt has ballooned to $40 trillion for the first time in history, as debt grows faster in the 2020s than in any previous decade. The total debt, which includes debt owed to others and what the U.S. owes to itself, has doubled since January of 2017. Treasury Secretary Scott Bessent.
5: The $40 trillion is a big number. It is smaller when we look at the publicly traded amount because our Social Security funds and other government entities hold a substantial amount. And you know, what we're going to do, we're going to have to grow our way out of this. And as I talked about at G20 in Asheville, we are going to talk about the U.S. growth strategy and encourage the rest of the world to come along with us.
2: And the boat pilot responsible for its capsizing as it toured around the Statue of Liberty was in the country illegally, according to authorities. Here's Lisa Dwyer.
3: The Department of Homeland Security says that Manuel Ernesto Hernandez Romana falsely claimed he was a U.S. citizen when he entered the country in 2007. He now has a pending federal criminal case in connection with the August 8th boat crash that killed an infant and her mother. Online records show that the 46-year-old citizen of El Salvador is now being held at an ICE detention facility in New Jersey. Homeland Security says Hernandez Romana will eventually be deported. I'm Lisa Dwyer.
2: The drought in North Carolina has revealed some hidden treasures right beneath your feet. Falling water levels at Lake Jordan have uncovered a forgotten street hidden under the body of water for decades. The area used to be home to New Hope Valley, which was multi-generational farming communities like Seaforth, Friendship, and Pea Ridge. The valley was filled with water, creating Lake Jordan in the late 1970s and early 80s by the U.S. Army Corps of Engineers for flood control. I'm Jen Clark. This is Radio Network News.
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9: Now your weather for Sanford and surrounding areas. We're going to have a small chance of isolated showers today. Skies will be mostly sunny with a high of 98 degrees and a heat index of 106. Our rain chances will be up to 40% overnight. We could see an isolated thunderstorm with mostly cloudy conditions and lows down to 72 degrees. Then an 80% chance of showers and thunderstorms Friday afternoon. Highs will still be up to 92 degrees with a heat index of 101. Then lows back down to 68 degrees Friday night with a 90% chance of rain.

my throat. You sit around hoping, crying, crying. You say you even thinking about time? 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

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One of the writers, Maurice White, was reportedly influenced by the film Close Encounters of the Third Kind. 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

0: Jackie DeShannon and what the world needs now. Good afternoon. It's time for food news. This is from the restaurant business website. Food mashups are making a comeback at restaurants as chains combine two familiar favorites into one menu item. For example, burgers and tacos becoming burger taco, or cheeseburger flavors stuffed into wonton shells. Restaurants are also mixing breakfast favorites with burgers, adding things like bacon, eggs, and crispy potatoes. The idea is simple. Take foods customers already love, put them together in a new way, and create something fun, and they hope Instagram-worthy, that gets people talking. And apparently it's working because we're talking about it. Barry White and much more coming up.
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0: Bob Welch and Ebony Eyes. Good afternoon. It's time for a fun fact. Today is National Radio Day, so in honor of that, here's our little fun fact. The first words ever spoken over a radio transmission were reportedly made by Reginald Bessenden in 1906. 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
2: 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Coach, welcome back.
6: Happy to be back. Glad new season about to start, and I'm ready to get this thing started.
2: You know, it really seems like we were just here. You know, yeah, it seems like a few months ago, but it has been a few months. But it's great to see you, and actually looking forward to another season of Southern League Cavalier football here on WWGP for us. But before, let's just take a quick look back at the season. I know it was a tough one last year. The Cavaliers, you know, go 1-9 and 1-6 in conference. We had an extra win there we didn't get credit for, but that's another story. Yeah, just kind of wanted to get your thoughts on last year and just kind of maybe what went wrong and what was some good things as well.
6: Well, I mean, the good thing was we probably had one of our better offensive production years. You know, we passed for more yards than we passed. You know, we were right there with the rush and stuff. So offensively, you know, we were right where we needed to be. The thing that hurt us on offense was we just turned the ball over too much. A lot of turnovers. And again, it was a young team, young guy mistakes. Quarterback was a sophomore. He threw some picks, threw some interceptions that, you know, he probably could have got back if, you know. But so that for us, you know, just losing some people and you know, just trying to bounce back now. You know, from last year, you know, we didn't win as many games as we wanted to. We were close in most of them. Just that finishing part, you know, with young guys that hurt us.
2: Yeah, and that was it. You know, you had a lot of young guys, and I know we'll talk about that in a little bit. You know, and getting some of those guys back, but you know, you learn from things and you learn from season. You kind of just put it away, and I know how you are and your staff. Yeah. Probably just put it away within a week after the season and start moving on to 2026.
6: Yeah, no need to sulk on it. I mean, we can't get those wins back, can't get that season back, so it's on to the next one.
2: Absolutely. So how is the offseason? Offseason for you, as we just talked about, I know it starts right away after the season ends, but how has things been with the spring workouts and then now in the start of the summer?
6: You know, we got a lot of guys who do multiple sports, so, you know, spring-wise, you know, we got the guys who weren't doing multiple sports, so we got a lot of those guys out there. Got some work in, and then in the summer we got a lot of young guys that come in. Still, you know, it doesn't go like you want it to because you want everybody there. But you got a lot of guys who work, a lot of guys with transportation issues. It's hard to get those younger guys there. So it was, you know, I didn't have as many guys in the summer that I wished for, but the guys who came worked real hard. Mm-hmm. So we got a lot of accomplished. We got some weight training and some conditioning stuff done.
2: Do you eat a lot of 7-on-7s over this
6: season? Nah, we don't. We're not a big 7-on-7. I mean, mm-hmm. I don't throw the ball that much. I mean, for us, the biggest thing we want to do is be able to defend it. So, you know, we did a lot of stuff internally, and, you know, we didn't, you know, didn't go to many.
2: Now, I know you guys took part in the Northwood scrimmage last week.
6: Yeah.
2: How did that go for you guys?
6: It went pretty good. You know, we got to see a lot of things, you know, where we short at, the things we need to do, we need to work on. Again, we're young. You know, talking to me, you know, we offensive, we only got two guys returning that played last year. They got into really good game time. And on defense, the same thing. We got, you know, we do got those linebackers back. But outside of our linebacker core, we have everybody that we have is brand new. So a lot of guys learning. A lot of young guys learning how to play the speed of the high school football game, the strength of the high school football game. So it wasn't bad. It wasn't, of course, it wasn't as good as you wanted to be. But like I told the guys, everything that was wrong can be fixed, and that's the most important part.
2: Do you do you have a good guys coming up from the JV from last year, or starting to see us impact this early?
6: Well, we're starting to get. Practice? We got a few of those guys that play JV that are actually coming up to play some varsity, but it's not a whole lot of them. Most of those the better sophomores that came, most of those guys had to play varsity last year. So those guys that would have been on the JV team had we had the numbers are the guys we got coming back. So they've gotten a year experience, so they're much better. Like I said, our whole linebacker core, with the exception of one guy, are all returning. So that's going to be our strong point is those guys.
2: Well, that's been a good strong point over the last few seasons as well. It's been that linebacking core. And I'm assuming one of those guys hopefully is Tommy Limeberry.
6: Yeah, Tommy Limeberry back.
2: Yeah.
6: We got Tommy Limeberry, Luke Waters, Tyon Bright, Gavin Schaefer. We're going to move him into the box.
2: Uh-huh.
6: So those are guys we got. You know, those are our guys we look for to get us going.
2: Yeah.
6: So, you know, and they got a year experience. You know, Tommy has 4 years experience.
2: That's right.
6: But the thing about it is all those guys have gotten a whole lot bigger. I mean, Lucas is about 220 pounds now. Gavin's about 215. Tyon is up to, you know, over 200 pounds. So they got a little bit more weight with them, a little more strength with them. And then with Tommy being in the middle with the 4 years of experience he has, our linebacker core should be our strong point. Like, I think it's probably the best linebacker core in the conference.
2: But what's great about it, too, is a lot of leadership there.
6: Yeah.
2: You know, especially Luke just coming off state championship with the baseball team.
6: And Gavin was on that team, too.
2: So. That's right. Absolutely.
6: Some guys that have been there and done some things different to bring that leadership to us.
2: Yeah, that's going to be a good thing. What are you seeing? So before we start, I'm going to go back to last year really quickly because I know you had a handful of kids that are going on to the next level to play college ball.
6: Yeah, we had
2: Liam O'Rourke
6: going to Pembroke State. Then we had Jobby Malik Sumter.
2: Mm-hmm.
6: He's at Barton. You know, Devin. Devin is at Methodist.
2: Yeah.
6: So, you know, we've been doing pretty good in the last few years getting guys – you know, going to college and getting a chance to play at the next level.
2: Yeah, that's always a good thing to do.

0: in his, this is his senior year.
1: Yes, right? Yes, it's his senior year, and I mean, he's our guy. You know, he's the guy we're gonna try to get the ball to. He's the guy that's gonna be able to open up the running game for us, because I mean, if you don't put two people on him, we're gonna give him the football. So
0: yeah,
1: you know, so that's our plan is to use Kelce. We're gonna use it some different ways, mm-hmm. and let him do some different things. You know, he just had shoulder surgery, so he's actually, you know, he didn't even go do the scrimmage.
0: Oh wow.
1: You know, he had a torn labrum, so he's just coming back. He just got cleared. At the beginning of August from that. Mm-hmm. So we've been trying to, you know, keep him out of practice and not let him get hurt. But he'd be there for the first game.
0: Oh, great. Yeah, because he well, what an asset he was.
1: Yeah,
0: to
1: yeah, most definitely.
0: Last year.
1: You know, over 1,100 yards receiving. Yeah. I think he ended up being, you know, he's the fourth leading receiver coming back in the state from last year. So.
0: Yeah. So last year we had a dual quarterback, you know, thing. He had Ben Harrington and also Caleb Coro coming in. What's that looking like for this season?
1: Ben, I think Ben is done with football. He's not playing this year.
0: Yeah. So we got Caleb.
1: So we got Caleb. Yeah. I mean, you know, Caleb's a real good quarterback. You know, I'm willing to bet he's probably the best quarterback in the conference. Mm-hmm. He can throw the ball. He's gotten a whole lot bigger, a whole lot stronger. He runs the ball. He's the guy that's taking a totally different role. He's taking a leadership role.
0: That's great.
1: So he's he's leading the guys. And he's doing it by example.
0: Yeah.
1: You know, he's showing up for everything. You know, he didn't miss any days this summer. You know, he didn't miss any days in the spring, so you know, he's the guy that we're gonna look for to manage our game for us. He's gonna be able to throw. He definitely can throw the football.
0: Oh yeah.
1: And he's learning. You know, he's learned how to play up under center. He's learned the system that we run, so he can do a pretty good job at it. So you know, I feel real comfortable with having him back there to lead us.
0: Yeah, and you know, it's funny you said he got bigger. I mean,
1: yeah,
0: he's a pretty good sized kid last year.
1: Yeah, he's a bigger kid. Yeah, he's probably 215 pounds, something you know, around that range. And he wants to run the football a little bit now. And like I said, he's comfortable. He's finally gotten comfortable up under center. So he's definitely, you know, he's definitely our offensive leader.
0: Yeah, that's great. But yeah, okay, great. So we're going to go ahead and take our first break, and we'll come back and talk more with Coach Blanks, and we'll talk a little bit more about the 2026 Southern League Cavalier football season. We'll be right back.
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0: All right, we welcome you back to the Coach Fred Blanks Show, and it's an honor to have Coach Fred Blanks in here tonight. And Coach, I want to thank you again for coming in,
1: taking the time, and looking forward to
0: joining us each week for the rest of the season. So let's do a little thing now. I wanted to kind of have you take some time and introduce your staff this year and who's going to be special.
1: We got the same guys coming back. You know, Coach Sims, he's our offensive line guy. He's coming back. He's got it. You know, we've been together for about 30 years doing this together. Coach Chris McClain, he's our defensive coordinator. You know, young guy, energetic. He's the guy that brings energy to us. My son Fred Blanks, he's coming in. He's coaching our quarterbacks and helping with our DBs, and he'll be calling some plays on JV. Coach Chris Tipton, he's coming back. You know, he's no longer in the building, but he's mm-hmm. you know, he's working. He's volunteering his time.
0: Okay.
1: Coach Schaefer, you know, he helps with our linebackers and does our helps with our running backs. Mm-hmm. We got Coach Jeremy Thomas, who's our linebacker coach, so he does the linebackers. You know, Coach Jones, Coach Peanut. You know, he's our running back coach, our JV head coach. Mm-hmm. So, you know, that's our staff. You know, again, it's the same staff from last year. We got you know,

0: bunch of guys that are working hard, that's gonna do everything they need to do for us.
1: Yeah, that's great.
0: And,
1: and it helps.
0: We got Coach Phillips doing our defensive line, who's a great guy, who's another energy guy.
1: That's great.
0: You know, who brings a lot of energy to us, a lot of experience and all that stuff. So pretty good coaching staff.
1: Yeah, and it's good to have those guys that you've had for a while too, right?
0: Exactly. Yeah,
1: because they know you guys know each other and what to look for.
0: And we work well together.
1: Yeah, that's all. That's a great thing that, you know, over the years we've kind of had some issues with that here, but I'm glad you got that and you got them pretty stable as we go into it. Season opener this week is at Overhills.
0: Yes, sir.
1: Jaguars, you know, had an okay year last year, went 3-8 overall, 1-4 in our conference. They are part of the Mid-South 7A, 8A conference now. It's all these conferences.
0: Big boy football.
1: Yeah, exactly. So what are some of the things you might have seen or heard about in regards to Overhills this year?
0: Well, I mean, just looking at them on tape from the scrimmage, that, you know, they got a running back who's pretty dynamic kid. He's a small kid, but he's extremely fast. And they got some guys on the edge out there catching passes that can really motor and make some plays after the catch. So I think that's the strength of the team, is those skilled guys they got. They got some big guys on the offensive line. But, you know, Coach Massey's going to do a good job coaching those guys. You know, he's a great guy. So they're going to come in prepared. But we just got to match their energy and match their athleticism. And we got to control the line of scrimmage. If we can control the line of scrimmage, we can give ourselves a chance.
1: Mm-hmm. Now, speaking of controlling the line of scrimmage, some of your offensive starters last year were seniors and graduated, but some of the younger guys stepping up.
0: Yeah, everybody we got on the offensive line, everybody's new, mm-hmm. with the exception of one. You know, we got Eli Spivey, who's going to come in. You know, he's going to be the leader of that group. He's going to play center for us.
1: Oh, he's healthy this year.
0: Yeah, he's finally gotten healthy.
1: Great.
0: So he's at a point where he can do some things, and you know, he's a strong kid.
1: Yeah,
0: and he's our motor guy. He's our guy to bring a lot of energy. We have to kind of calm him down sometime. We're gonna be young everywhere else. Gustavo Rivera, he's our other returning guy. So he's that one, like him and Kessler are our two returning guys that played last year. And the rest of the guys, you know, they're young guys that, you know, we pulled up from JV, that we're gonna try to coach them up and get them to be a little more aggressive and, you know, learn our scheme that we run, and, you know, hopefully, you know, be able to do some things for us.
1: Yeah, so Gustavo, I know, played guard a lot last year.
0: Yeah,
1: will he stay at guard?
0: Yep, he'll play guard. He'll play some guard and some tackle, mm-hmm. Depending on, you know, who we're playing, because he's our biggest guy. We got a couple small guys, mm-hmm. on the line, but, you know, they, you know, Aaron and those guys, but, you know, they're young. They played JV last year, so we should be okay with those guys. They just got to get some action.
1: Right.
0: You know, they kind of got woke up Saturday, you know, especially going against Southern Alamance. And,
1: yeah.
0: You know, they had some guys who kind of brought some energy. So that's the biggest thing for them, is getting used to the varsity level football.
1: Right. Exactly. Yeah. That's it.
0: Yeah.
1: It's a different experience, you know, but come, you know, this week, it'll definitely change for everybody, for sure. But any other things that stand out that you've seen this summer, improvements from the guys? Or
0: well, everybody that shows up gets better. I mean, because, you know, like I say, for us, it's just about getting better. Again, we tell them all the time, we got to play Ironman football. So we coach all guys on both sides of the football. So we don't have any guys who are specializing. Got a couple of, you know, young guys who have come in. Some, you know, we got a kid Caleb, who's a freshman, who's going to start for us. You know, Gavin Schaefer's little brother, Brody, he's going to come in. He's probably going to start for us. So we got a few freshmen that are going to actually step in and play, some sophomores. You know, Caleb and those guys, and they'll come up and they'll play. So it's going to be young. We're spotting guys. Now we got Jameer Silva, who's had experience. He hadn't started, but he has experience. He'll start at corner for us this year. We might let Kessler play a little job, trying to keep Kessler off of defense because of that shoulder, but he'll play some safety for us in some moments where or play some lockdown corner spots.
1: Right.
0: So we're still piecing stuff together. We're trying to figure this thing out. So it'll take us a few games to figure it out. So hopefully by the time we go into conference, you know, we play these three non-conference games, going to that bye week, you know, knowing exactly who we are and where we're going to be, and then being able to go in the conference and try to make a little noise.
1: Yeah, and I think we got the same non-conference schedule.
0: Yeah, everything's exactly the same.
1: So we have Overhills, then we have
0: South Garner, and then Apex Friendship.
1: Okay.
0: Yeah. And then we have that bye week, and then we start conference with Western Hornet.
1: Yeah, how is that, in your opinion, how is it having the bye week the week before conference?
0: I mean, it's good. I think it's good for us because, one, it gives us a chance to get our guys healthy. Mm-hmm. To go into conference plans. I mean, so for me, I like it because it just gives us a chance, you know, to go into the conference healthy with a week's rest, give us time, you know, 2 weeks to prepare for that first conference game. Yeah. So I like it. I know some people don't, but I mean, it kind of works for me because it gives us a break from again, we got to play Ironman football, so it gives us a break after three games to make that run down the stretch.
1: Yeah. Plus, I think if I look at the schedule correctly, we have four straight home games early in the season too. That probably helps.
0: Yeah, it helps a lot. Yeah. You know, last year we were on the road for those games, so
1: Yeah, absolutely. So we're looking at, if you look at the Carolina Pines 6A conference, just kind of want to get some of your thoughts on the conference. Of course, the teams are Union Pines, you know, which won the conference last year. South Johnston, Lee County, Harnett Central, West Johnson, Triton, and Western Harnett make up the Carolina Pines 6A, the second year of this conference. And what are some of your thoughts on what you've seen, or what do you expect from some of these teams?
0: You know, Union Pines is going to be Union Pines. I mean, they had a bunch of seniors last year, so but they're still going to be good because they fielded a pretty good JV football team. You know, Lee County is always going to be Lee County. They're going to have some athletes and get some guys. They're going to be coached real well. South Johnson is going to be a hard-nosed team. They're going to bang with you. You know, Western Hornets scary. They got a bunch of athletes. And they got a new coach, so I don't know exactly what it is that they're going to do. Mm-hmm. Again, West Johnson is another team that got a lot of good athletes and some guys in some spots. And, of course, Harnett Central got a slew of athletes and a slew of guys that can play. So it's, you know, I still think at Triton is a well-coached team.
1: Right.
0: You know, they do what they do real well. But I think the conference is up for the taking. Whoever, you know, comes out and plays the best football, whoever, you know, has the most leadership, that, you know, week in, week out, I think everybody has a chance to beat anybody. So,
1: yeah, and like you said, you know, I know Union Pines won their first conference championship in many years, but they had a whole bunch of seniors.
0: A whole bunch of seniors. So, you know, they got a lot of kids still in the program. And again, I think the conference itself we got some real good coaches, some guys who know football and guys, you know, who know how to get their guys up to play football games.
1: Mm-hmm.
0: So, you know, weekend is going to be a battle. I don't think there's no set team that's just sitting on the top by themselves that's going to say they're going to dominate this conference. So, again, it's open. Whoever comes in and plays a better game on that Friday night, mm-hmm. you know, has a chance to win the football game.
1: Yeah, well, we're looking forward to that, and it's gonna be a good battle. And last year, I mean, every week was a good battle throughout the conference.
0: Exactly.
1: And,
0: yeah.
1: And I think they did a pretty good job from that aspect of it.
0: Yeah.
1: I think all the teams. Yeah,
0: they're pretty much balanced conference. We don't have that Thunder team at the top that's going to just come in and beat up on everybody. Everybody has a chance week in and week out.
1: Yeah. So one of the things that is, I think the same thing happened last year, maybe only one week, but in the past, you know, we've had two games before school started.
0: Yeah.
1: So sometimes you always talked about, you know, we get more numbers once school starts. Have you seen an influx of some numbers?
0: Yeah, that's because and that's the reason why we had to, you know, cancel those first three JV mm-hmm. games, because we were sitting at, you know, 10, 11 guys, you know, from JV, you know, outside of those four, five, six freshmen that got to play varsity.
1: Right.
0: So we've gotten about 15, you know, young guys in. So we're sitting at about 20, 21 kids for JV right now. So enough to go ahead and play some JV games and get those guys some time and some experience. And so, I mean, we wish it was more, but, you know, it just seems like, you know, for some reason the trend is going down as far as, you know, football, kids playing actual football. We mm-hmm. we just can't find bodies. I mean, I had an interest meeting the other day, and I mean, I think I had 7-8 kids show up for the interest meet. So it's just trying to get kids to play football is becoming a challenge.
1: Yeah, there's too many other distractions nowadays.
0: Exactly. Yeah.
1: So, you know, if you get hit hard, you get hit hard.
0: Yeah, exactly.
1: But no, it's something we're really looking forward to, and being out there again. Austin and I will be with you every single week. We want to thank you again for coming in for the Coach Blank Show. And again, congratulations and good luck this week as we open the season at Overhills.
0: Yeah, thank you guys for giving us an avenue to talk about our teams and to give our guys a chance to be known by the community and get some spotlight put on them.
1: Absolutely. So that's Coach Fred Blanks. We're going to take another quick timeout. We'll be right back to wrap up tonight's show right after these messages.
0: Go Cavs.
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7: Good evening, everyone, and welcome to Southern Lee Cavalier football on WWGP Sports. A little bit of Thursday Night Lights flavor for you. I'm Austin Thomas, and I'll be alongside John Hockaday and our director, Truett Jernigan, at the studio as we come to you live from Spring Lake, North Carolina, on the campus of Overhills High School. Tonight, the Cavaliers kick off the 2026 season as they face the Jaguars of Overhills. 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Southern Lee at Overhills, the 2026 season opener, coming up on WWGP Sports. 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
7: Well, a new year and a new season for Southern Lee as the Cavaliers return to the gridiron to kick off 2026. Starting out on the road this time, the Cavs look to start on the right track against nearby Overhill. Hello, everybody. Welcome once again to Southern Lee Football here on WWGP Sports. Austin Thomas sitting high above here on the campus of Overhill. John Hockaday flanking me to my left. And, of course, Trua Jernigan back in the studio keeping the good times rolling for us. Of course, I want to thank John for joining me here tonight, filling in for Mike Fowler. But looking forward to being back in the booth with Mike Fowler next week. And, John, hard to believe it is not necessarily fall is the right word, but it's football season at the very least. And the Cavaliers are looking to get things going here tonight.
9: Well, it is football season, and Austin, it's a long way from fall with the temperatures that we've been having. But a little bit of a break, it seems like, here as soon as we got out of the car at Overhills, with a little bit of breeze hit us in the face, and we decided to go ahead and sit outside tonight and do the game. And so far, so good. We'll hope it continues this way, and we'll hope for no rain as well. But a beautiful field here at Overhills. Always a good crowd that comes here to play. And really, this will be a good test for Southern Lee tonight.
7: Absolutely, Johnny. You know, setting up outside tonight, not a bad way to go about things. Certainly a better option than it probably will be tomorrow night. And, of course, we're coming to you live for a little bit of Thursday night football. In fact, last I saw, over 80 different high schools across the state of North Carolina move their first Friday night action to tonight, trying to get ahead of the system of weather that's set for the forecast tomorrow evening. But, you know, John, it's a new season that obviously a new season brings plenty of questions and plenty of opportunities for a young team like Southern Lee. And it's certainly going to be another transformative year for Coach Blanks and his staff.
9: Well, you know, Austin, when the season ended last October, November, Coach Blanks was already starting on this season. And all the kids that we're going to see tonight that we haven't seen, he's seen them for the last 8 or 9 months. He's had them in the weight room. He's had them on the practice field. He's been working with them, and he knows what's out there. We don't yet. We're going to find out a lot tonight as we see the new numbers and the new names come forward. And it's always exciting early in the year to learn who are going to be the players that step up.
7: Well, of course, you can't talk about last season, John, without talking about the Carolina Pines 6A Conference as a whole. The first year of the conference in its existence. And, of course, it was a bit of a surprise year in a lot of ways. No bigger surprise than, of course, the season that Union Pines had last year. 7-0 in conference play, a 9-1 overall record in the regular season, and actually made a pretty good playoff run last year as well. Coach Brian Till, in his first year at the helm for the Vikings, had UP rolling about all season, and week by week, the Vikings were the team to beat in Carolina Pines.
9: Well, they were, and, you know, I noticed last year when I was looking at their roster late in the season, in fact, we played them in the playoffs, or Lee County played them in the playoffs, but a lot of seniors were on that team, and so they lost those guys, and I'm sure Brian Till had to start over as well, as a lot of other coaches have done. But it's always interesting to look at those rosters. And, you know, I think we've looked at Southern Lee and at Lee County and both feel like both teams are really young. But we're going to see some of those youngsters tonight and see how we fare in this Carolina Pines 6A Conference.
7: Looking back to last year, John, Southern Lee, of course, finishing 1-6 in the conference, 1-9 overall on the year. And a season that I think left a lot to be desired on paper, but week in, week out, it felt like for the Cavaliers that despite some slow starts towards the end of every game, there was a lot of hope, a lot of spark that the Cavaliers were going to be able to build off of, especially coming into this year. John, you've been around the game for a long time. You know, in your opinion, for a team like this where they're awfully young and looking to gain more experience, what's going to be key for Coach Blanks and his staff this year?
9: Well, it's going to be key for those key players to step up early and you know, set some leadership, set some direction for these young guys to follow. I know that we've got a new quarterback here at Southern, Caleb Coro, but he did play some last year, and I think he'll be one of those guys that will show some leadership for the Cavaliers, and it's so important to lead these younger players and get them started in the right direction. And I'm sure that Coach Blanks has identified the ones that are the leaders on this team, and he's got to push these guys, and he's always done a good job doing that.
7: Yeah, Caleb Coro, obviously the biggest change for the Cavaliers offense this year, an offense that was primarily led by Ben Harrington. Harrington now is shifting his focus to more of a baseball strategy, of course, and rightfully so. But for Caleb Coro, we saw him quite a bit last year in a bit of a reserve role. Tremendous arm, great size for a quarterback his age, and coming in as just a junior. So, in theory, this is going to be his offense for the next two seasons.
9: Well, it is, and, you know, he's got some good people around him. He's got a really good receiver in Kessler Petrarca that I'm sure will be his number one target. And, of course, I'm sure Overhills knows that. But running backs Logan Clark, Luke Waters, they've got some experience. And I really look for those guys to set the tone for Southern Lee offensively tonight.
7: Well, of course, this is week one action, Southern Lee down at Overhills. And as I mentioned, over 80 different schools across the state of North Carolina have moved their Friday night matchups to tonight, trying to get ahead of the weather coming into tomorrow night. Now, the lone ranger, so to speak, in the Carolina Pines Conference, Lee County, still remaining their schedule as it is, playing tomorrow night at home against Wilson Hunt. Meanwhile, J.F. Webb is going to host conference rival Western Hornet. Hornet Central on the road at Northwood, South Johnson on the road at 71st. Union Pines plays host to Westover, South Garner heads to West Johnson, and then Triton plays host to Willow Spring. And John, again, you know, coming into this season, the Carolina Pines 6A Conference, Union Pines rolled the roost last year, but you have to feel like it might be a bit more of a toss-up this season when it comes to standings.
9: Well, you know, I was looking at the Max Preps rankings today with the 6A schools, and there's, I guess, 55 of them. And they didn't give a lot of respect to this conference. Union Pines was the highest-rated team at 20 in the preseason poll. But I guess it was West Johnson, Lee County, Harnett Central in the 30s, and the rest in the 40s and 50s. So they didn't give a lot of respect, but, you know, that doesn't mean a thing. Right now, these preseason polls will be out the window really after a week or two, and we'll see how these teams do. I've got to expect that our teams will show up a little bit better than they're expecting.
7: We do want to remind you for all the latest in Carolina Pines 6A action, game summary, stats, standings, and more. 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We're going to go ahead and step aside for another pregame break. When we come back, we'll have a preview of this Overhill Jaguars team as well as our keys to the game for Southern Lee to find success here on the road tonight. 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
7: And welcome back to Southern League Cavalier Football here on WWGP Sports. Austin Thomas joined by John Hockaday here tonight on the campus of Overhills High School in Spring Lake, North Carolina. The Cavaliers getting ready to start out their 2026 season against Overhills. Well, John, you know, Overhills is not necessarily an unfamiliar opponent, although one that Southern Lee hasn't played often as of late, looking back to the former Cape Fear Valley Conference days. But why don't you dive in and tell us a little bit about Overhills and maybe what we can expect from them tonight?
9: Well, you know, I haven't obviously hadn't seen them this year, but I can tell you one thing. We have seen them probably a dozen times between Southern Lee, Lee County playoffs and conference play. They've always been a very athletic team, and I don't expect to see anything different from that tonight. Overhills, again, you mentioned earlier, they were 3-8 last year. Started out 2-0, but then lost 8 out of 9. They've got a first-year head coach, Tyree Massey. Offensively, they did struggle last year, only were able to put up 18 points a game. Offensively, they've got 47 guys on this roster. When you look out there, you see an awful lot of Carolina blue in their home jerseys tonight. So a good size squad, and that, you know, a lot of times during that fourth quarter, that does make a difference. But this will be a great test, opening non-conference game for the Cavaliers. They've got a new quarterback here at Overhills, a couple of new running backs that we did not see last year. So both coaches doing a lot of new this year. And but I expect Overhills will be athletic size-wise. They look like they're certainly comparable, maybe a little bigger than the Cavaliers, but not much. Both teams have some beef on the lines on each side.
7: Yes, expected as of tonight going into it will be sophomore quarterback Cameron Coley. Looking to lead the offense for Overhills here tonight. And then defensively, John, I feel like one big name to look out for, defensive end Jalen Arnold, 11 sacks last year as a junior, so averaging almost a sack per game just a season ago. He's going to be a big threat on the defensive side of the ball, and the Cavaliers are just going to have to be strong up front and look out for him.
9: Well, it's the opening night, Austin, is always exciting. There's just so much we don't know at this point, and we'll start learning it tonight and learn these teams as we go through and, see who the players and the leaders are going to be. But I'd love to see the Cavaliers get out early tonight and, punch them in the mouth, as we say, and get up on this Overhills team early, and just let's see what happens.
7: Win for Southern Lee tonight would certainly be big, especially in their history with Overhills. The Jags are 6-2 all-time against Southern Lee, 6 wins in a row. And, John, as you mentioned, former conference rivals in the old Cape Fear Valley Conference, going back, goodness, when I was in high school. And, this is a team that they faced off against each other last year to open up the season. Overhills, of course, took that game at Southern Lee. And it was one of those games that felt like it ended up being kind of a pattern for the Cavaliers throughout the season, an early deficit, trying to claw your way back, but too little too late. And it feels like that's something that the Cavs need to avoid here tonight.
9: Well, you talk about those quick starts. They didn't get one. In fact, there were a lot of games early in the year that the Cavaliers fell behind early. And you're right, that's not a pattern you want to be in, because you can't come back every week. You've got to get out and get a lead and play aggressive still. To build on that lead, and that's the philosophy that I'm sure Fred Blanks would like to see tonight.
7: Absolutely, and that's kind of feels like it should be a big key to the game. John, why don't we go ahead and dive into tonight's keys to the game. Tell me, for the Cavaliers to be successful tonight, what are you looking at that needs to happen?
9: Well, I'm going to start offensively, Austin. I just think that, you got to put points on the board. The Cavaliers need to score in this ball game, and I think offensively they do have some returners with some experience, and I think it's important for those guys to shine early. And when you say that, you got to look at the offensive line working against their defensive line. And I know only one returning starter for the Cavaliers on the offensive line. So we've got some new guys here tonight that are going to have to play big. I think it's a really big key to this game, how the offensive line plays for the Cavaliers. A lot of times, we make that statement that as the offense goes, as the offensive line goes. And so we're going to be watching that tonight. That'll be key number one.
7: Absolutely. John, I think – we're talking about a young team as well. This is sort of an opportunity for them to, hey, let's see what you got. How aggressive can you be when it comes to the line of scrimmage?
9: Well, and Austin, key number two for this, and this is one we always group penalties and turnovers in the same breath because they are those things that do make a difference. They do win and lose ball games. The Cavaliers can't come out and have 15, 18 penalties. They've got to keep the flags in the referees' pockets tonight. This is a veteran crew. I recognize most of the guys that are down there in the black and white stripes tonight. But this is their first game too, and they'll be watching and they'll be looking. But it's important for the Cavaliers to play clean tonight and keep those flags in the referees' pockets.
7: Yeah, John, for the Cavaliers last season, penalties were certainly an issue, and it felt like there were too many times last season where big plays were negated by an unfortunate penalty, whether it was holding, face mask, or even a personal foul penalty of letting your emotions get the best of you. The Cavaliers, a lot of times, shot themselves in the foot after big games.
9: Well, no question about that. And, Austin, our third key to tonight's game, and we've touched on it already, find your leaders tonight. And that's something I'm sure Coach Blanks will be watching. He knows basically who those leaders are, but usually somebody steps up that you don't know about once the bell rings. And that's what he'll be looking for tonight. And if we can find those leaders on both sides of the ball, because you got to have them on both sides. You got to have that guy that hits harder than anybody else out here that makes the other guys hit harder. And that we'll be watching for that as well tonight.
7: Thank you, John. Those, of course, are your keys to the game for the Cavaliers here tonight. We're going to go ahead and step aside for another pregame break. When we come back, we'll dive into tonight's starting lineups for the Southern League Cavaliers just a few minutes before kickoff. Southern League and Overhill season opener of the 2026 Cavalier football season. 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
7: And we welcome you back to Southern League Cavalier Football here on WWGP Sports. Austin Thomas joined by John Hockaday, Truett Jernigan back in the studio. Just about ready to get started here on the campus of Overhills High School. A beautiful rendition of our national anthem performed just now by the Overhills Marching Band. So hats off to them for a tremendous job. Well done. Captain tonight for Southern League will be the quarterback number 12, Caleb Coro. Fullback number 3, Luke Waters. Tight end number 4, Gavin Schaefer. And the wide receiver, senior Kessler Petrarca. John, you know, it feels like that's kind of your core group of guys right there, but why don't we go ahead and dive into tonight's starters for the Southern League Cavaliers?
9: Well, of course, you mentioned starting at quarterback, number 12, Caleb Coro, running back, number 9, Logan Clark, fullback, number 3, Luke Waters. Two tight ends will set for the Cavaliers, junior Gavin Schaefer and freshman Caleb Stahlhaker, wide receiver Kessler Petrarca. And on that offensive line, we've got sophomore Aaron McCoy, junior Nakori Clegg, center Eli Spivey, At the right guard, Gustavo Rivera, and right tackle, Dylan Hasley. That will be your offensive starter for the Cavaliers. On the defensive side, the nose tackle, number 63, sophomore Santana Reed. The two defensive ends, number 74, freshman Brody Schaffer, and number 22, Caleb Stahlhacker. And five linebackers, number 18, Caden Adams, junior Luke Waters, junior Tommy Lineberry, junior Tyone Bright, and sophomore Gavin Schaffer. And, of course, the two cornerbacks, Jameer Silva and Jalen Tyser. And the free safety is Jason Hernandez.
7: Thank you very much, John. You know, John, going into this season, as to be expected, the Cavalier defense going with that 3-5-3 set, that five linebacker core that they pretty much have had installed since Coach Blank took over for the Southern League Cavaliers, trying to really focus on speed over size. And it feels like for the Cavaliers, that's going to kind of be their mantra this season, going to have to look to some speed to be effective on either side of the ball.
9: Austin, right now, the captains, Schaffer, Petrarcher, Waters, and Coro out at midfield, meeting with the officials, and, of course, the captains for the Overhills Jaguars. Officials have already tossed the coin. It does look like that the Cavaliers have won the coin toss and that they will receive the opening kickoff. So the offense will be on the field to start with tonight. And from our perspective here in the visiting bleachers, which is in the shade, Austin, good job picking that one. But the Cavaliers will be going right to left on your radio here first quarter of play.
7: You know, John, we saw this a lot last year, and the Cavaliers, more often than not, when winning the coin toss, would elect to receive. And for Coach Blank, you know, we've talked about that a lot with him. It's kind of that MO of what we talked about in your key pregame notes of, hey, try to get on the scoreboard early. Try to set the tone early. And it looks like that's what Cavaliers are going to strive to do here tonight.
9: You know, you see a lot of coaches that have different philosophies, and Lee County is the exact opposite. They usually defer and like to get the defense on to see what they can do first. And, you know, I don't know which way's right. We just love to call it, and we'll see what happens, and hopefully the Cavaliers can get that offense started here early tonight.
7: Well, the captains are returning to their sidelines now. Southern Lee in their road whites, white tops, white bottoms, navy blue and orange pinstripes down the side with blue and orange trim around the sleeves on top, orange numerals and letters on the front and back. Meanwhile, as you mentioned before, John, Overhills in their home blues, those powder blue uniforms, tops and bottoms with white trim, white letters and numerals on the front and back, white pants down below, as both teams now grouping up in their own end zones, getting ready to take the field. And John, a good crowd here tonight, of course, braving the heat, so to speak. We were talking about it earlier today. We almost wondered if there might be a bit of a delay in today's game, but it seems like the afternoon rain actually brought a little bit of cool with it as well.
9: It actually feels really good here right now. We've got a little breeze coming through the top of this top of the bleachers over here on the visiting side. Cavaliers now headed toward the sidelines, right down here in front of us. And I'm just wondering, you were calling the colors, the white and the blue and orange. Are these gray helmets new?
7: Yeah, these are a new look for the Cavaliers that we haven't seen before. Plain gray helmets on top, high gloss on the helmet. Certainly a different look for Southern Lee. But Cavaliers have been certainly known. They've gotten into a good rhythm with their uniforms, but they have been known to switch up the helmets nearly year in and year out, so adding a new flavor to things here tonight. Meanwhile, here comes the home team, Overhills, taking the field now. They're in dark navy blue helmets. In fact, they might be black, actually, now that I'm getting a better look at them. And they got a good representation over on the home side, of course, as to be expected. Of course, it's a proud program, is Overhills. A playoff team last year, just a year ago, couldn't escape the first round of the playoffs, but have high hopes this year, and talking to a couple of the Overhills faithful before tonight's game. So, John, as both teams get ready to take the field here, the Cavaliers already out on the field, taking their end of things, as Overhill is now making their way out as well for the opening kickoff. Any final thoughts before we get started?
9: Well, a couple things I just want to say. Of course, this one's non-football related, but great job by the Overhills High School band, and it's good to see a band that has the kind of numbers that they have. We've gotten used to seeing much smaller numbers, but good job there. And Cavaliers now out, the receiving team out to receive his opening kickoff, trying to get a number on who will be deep for the Cavaliers. Looks like Logan Clark One of those, along with Jaleer Silver, as the Cavaliers back at around the 10-yard line.
7: Jalen Tyser on the far side of the field, but Logan Clark is back. Logan Clark, of course, starting at running back tonight for the Cavaliers. Just a sophomore. We hear he has good speed. Haven't seen him in action yet. New to the game of football, but they say if he can find a gap, find some open field, he is a threat. It'd be great to do so here. Well, the 2026 season now underway. The football is kicked off by Overhill. It will be indeed Logan Clark, who retrieves it on a couple of bounces and ends up having to fall on top of it. Couldn't quite come up with a firm grip on it, and the Cavaliers will be starting deep in their own territory. Looks to be at right about the 12-yard line is where they're going to get started.
9: 18.
7: They're at the 18-yard line, rather. Thank you, John.
9: Yeah, you know, it looked like he didn't feel like he could run up and catch that on the fly, so he waited for the bounce. And actually, they put it down at the 19-yard line to start this opening drive for the Cavaliers.
7: Here comes Caleb Coro, getting his first official start of the 2026 season, starting under center here. Eli Spivey hikes from the ball. He pitches it out now. That is, again, once again, Logan Clark, who is nabbed from behind. In fact, might have lost a yard or two on the play. Just a quick pitch out to his right, and that's going to bring up second.
9: Lost one, yeah.
7: Loss of one, second and 11 here, just getting underway.
9: Tried to go right side on that, but the defensive end, number one over on that other side, Levante McNeil, right there for the initial hit and was able to bring Clark down for a loss of one.
7: Overhills takes the line of scrimmage battle on the first play of the game. Caleb Cora once again hands off to his running back and nowhere to go. Couldn't see who he handed off to, but right at the line of scrimmage. And again, no gain on the play. They're actually going to tell you that he got back to the line. That was once again Logan Clark on the run. That's going to bring up a third and 11. Just 11 minutes to go here in the first quarter. 1 minute in play so far, and the Cavaliers have nothing going on offense.
9: We're situated tonight right at midfield, about 12, 14 rows up on the visiting side, and a good vantage point for the game tonight. Ball on the far hash. It is third and 11.
7: Cavaliers break the huddle and return to the line of scrimmage. Now Caleb Coro once again under center. Eli Spivey hikes through the ball to him. And then Caleb Coro going to look downfield. A quick toss across the middle to number five, Kessler Petrarca. And there's that big weapon for the Cavaliers once again, making it all the way out to the 41-yard line. A 24-yard pickup to Petrarca.
9: 23 yards on the play.
7: They're going to call it 23 yards. And the Cavaliers, with a big first down, they move the sticks for the first time tonight on the big pass play across the middle. So again, that number one threat, Kessler Petrarca.
9: Nice cut by Petrarca, about 10 yards downfield, went back across the middle, well thrown by Coro.
7: Coro under center once again, hands it off quickly, charging up the middle. That's number two, Tommy Lineberry. Might have gotten 2, maybe 3 yards on the play there. That'll bring up second and I believe 7. We'll call it second and 8, so a gain of just 2. A hard-fought 2 by Tommy Lineberry.
9: Good size on this Overhills defensive front, Austin. Right now, Cavaliers, for the 3 running plays, have struggled with it. We'll see if we can spread them out a little here.
7: Caleb Coro, once again, under center, a 2-back set for the Cavaliers, trying to find the run game. He's going to drop back, fake the handoff, toss over the middle, and just over the hands of Gavin Schaefer, just across his fingertips, and now a flag is called back at the original line of scrimmage. Gavin Schaefer, the intended target, had a couple of men on him, not able to come up with that one. Incomplete pass, 3rd and 8. And now we wait to see what the penalty is.
9: This flag came after the play, Austin, so it's most likely going to be some type of sportsmanship penalty. In fact, it was well after the play. Officials right now talking at the 45-yard line. The line of scrimmage was the 43. Pass was incomplete. It would have brought up 3rd and 8. Personal foul against Overhills.
7: That's a 15-yarder, a big one. That, of course, moves the chains for Southern Lee. Another first down. Unsportsmanlike conduct on Overhills. Unfortunately, we do have the benefit. Tonight's head official is mic'd up, so we were able to catch a little bit of that. So hopefully throughout the night, that battery-packed microphone will continue to work and we'll be able to hear who exactly penalties are called on. We didn't hear who it was in that instance, But the Cavaliers now across the Overhills 50, marching into Jaguar territory. Ball spotted on the 42-yard line. First and 10. Caleb Cora, once again, under center, dropping back, hands it off. Quick bobble by Logan, who spins around a couple of defenders, manages to find his footing, but he's still going to be dropped back. A negative yardage play there, and then a couple of extracurricular activity pushes. It'll be about a loss of 4 on the play, as once again, Logan Clark.
17: Injured Cavalier down.
7: Gets the handoff, but unable to come up with anything, and now we have an injury on the field.
17: That was from the 42-yard line of Overhills, now back to the 46-yard line. Loss of 4, and it's one of the Cavalier linemen that is down. Don't have a number yet, Austin.
7: Yeah, unfortunately, I do think that might actually be starting center Eli Spivey, who is down.
17: He's battled through some injuries, hasn't he?
7: He has, unfortunately. He has dealt couple of ankle injuries over his Cavalier tenure, and they are checking out his lower body right now. Let's go ahead and step aside for a 30-second commercial break. We'll be right back after this.
18: San Felipe, a new look and the same great taste. San Felipe is celebrating 25 years of serving North Carolina, and we're looking better than ever. You've loved us for 25 years, and we're just getting started. We've got a fresh new logo and a new look.

0: Spivey. He's still being checked on by both the Cavalier and Overhill training staff. It'll be 2nd and 15 when we return to action. 9:18 to go here in the first quarter. No score between Southern Lee and Overhill. Cavaliers have managed to get the ball across the 50-yard line of the Jaguars. A big penalty, unfortunately, like on Overhill just a moment ago, big 15-yarder. But the Cavaliers not having much luck on the ground as now Eli Spivey gets up and it actually jogs off.
1: Good to see there.
0: So he'll be out for at least one play as he heads over to the sideline now to take his helmet off. Looks like number 74 has come in. Center. That is actually appear to be who Caleb Coro was warming up with on the sideline, number 74. That is freshman Brody Schaefer. Schaefer, of course, the younger brother of starter Gavin Schaefer. So,
1: Austin, so far, minus 5 yards rushing for the Cavaliers, 23 yards passing, a 15-yard penalty, so 38 yards on the pass and the penalty. I expect we're going to start to see some side-to-side passes to try to spread out that defensive front for Overhills.
0: Cavaliers once again set up in the two-back set. Caleb Coro under center. Quick pass out to the flat, out to the right side. That is once again Logan Clark playing over on the far side of the field. Brings it in, manages to get back just about the original line of scrimmage. A gain of 5 on the play, or 4 rather, they're going to call it. That'll bring up now 3rd and 10. 3rd and 10 on the scoreboard, 3rd and 11 as far as the yard markers go. Down on the field. But Cavaliers faced with another 3rd and long situation here, trying to convert to keep the clock going. 8:30 to go here in the first quarter. Cavaliers rush up to the line of scrimmage.
1: 2nd, 3rd down conversion attempt for the Cavaliers.
0: Coro going to pitch back now. Grabbing it is number 9. That's Logan. And once again, he is stuffed at the line of scrimmage, driven back. Big tackle on the play there by number 2, Josiah Bedford, and a flag thrown well after the play. Josiah Bedford came up with a big hit on Logan Clark right at the line of scrimmage. It's going to be interesting to see what they call again here.
1: Now, the Cavalier offense backing up as though it's against them, but yeah, I was going to say, I thought it was against Overhills, too. They kept going after the whistle, Austin, and so another 3rd down and 11 will pick up a 1st down on a 15-yard penalty. 2 penalties now for a total of 30 yards by Overhills on this opening drive.
0: Another costly flag for the Jags here tonight. That, of course, converts it for the Cavaliers. Another 1st down as they now march down the field once again. Wait and see. Looks like they're going to set the ball at the 28-yard line of Overhills. 8:12 remaining on the clock for Southern Lee. The Cavaliers in no hurry as of yet. They're actually well behind the 50-yard line in a huddle. Now they break the huddle, going to march their way down to the 28 of Overhills. 1st and 10, new fresh set of downs for Southern Lee. Still no score. First quarter. Caleb Coro looking to his left. A couple of receivers out. Actually, 1 receiver out to his left and a tight end, a 2-back set, no position players to his right. Caleb Coro going to drop back, pick the handoff, and he's going to get caught up immediately, folded back.
1: Well, what a nice defensive play there by number 24, Ricky Trower. And
0: unfortunately, Caleb Coro got folded up pretty bad there and is gripping at his left knee, John. A nasty hit. And the Cavalier coaching staff making their way out quickly to check on their starter.
1: They're going to actually spot this at the 35-yard line. So it's going to be a loss of 7 yards on the play.
0: So John, now all of a sudden, center go down, although it looks like Eli's probably going to be okay. In fact, he might be back in the game. I'm not seeing him on the sideline right now. In fact, I think he is back in.
1: Yeah, he is.
0: But Caleb Coro remains down on the field, getting checked, helmet off now. They're checking what appears to be his left knee, as again, as he got folded up, it looked like he kind of went backwards a little bit as well. Y'all, let's go ahead and step aside for another 30-second commercial break while Coro gets checked on. 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
2: Well, some good news for the Cavalier faithful listening back at home. Caleb Coro able to jog off on his own power, limping slightly. So in now at quarterback, number 4, Gavin Schaefer. Tall junior right-handed thrower going to make his way into the ball game now as Caleb Coro gets looked at on the sideline. In fact, standing on the sideline now, already has his helmet back on, just gingerly walking on that left foot. Gavin Schaefer under center, bobbles the snap, and he's immediately going to be swallowed up by that defensive front of Overhills. All of a sudden, John, Cavaliers get into Overhills territory, and here come the Jaguars bringing some heavy pressure, and I think the Cavaliers are going to call their first timeout of the night.
3: They will take a timeout here at 7:33 left, first quarter play. Opening drive of the ball game, Cavaliers started this drive at their own 19-yard line, and one completed pass of 23 yards and two unsportsmanlike penalties by the Jaguars have got Southern Lee right now. It looks like about 3rd and 17 and the ball at the 36-yard line.
2: The Cavaliers here, it looks like, I see Caleb Coro on the sidelines, but I think he's taken back to the huddle. He's going to stay in this ball game again. Kind of an ugly hit just a couple of plays ago where Coro got folded up backwards, got rolled on essentially on the back of his leg. Stinger on that left leg specifically, but appears to be okay coming back into the game. So here we go. The 3rd and 18. And actually, it's going to be Gavin Schaefer remaining in at quarterback. So they're not going to risk anything here. You might have to think Cavaliers are going to try to pick up what they can and maybe set a long field goal. Yeah, and indeed, Caleb Coro on the sideline. So Gavin Schaefer under center, a two-back set, and Schaefer's just going to lunge forward. But now a quick whistle
3: right
2: after the snap.
3: Looked like motion against the Cavaliers.
2: It might be the first Southern Lee penalty here tonight. A quick snap as Gavin Schaefer just barely got under center, although I didn't see a flag.
3: They didn't throw a flag. They just blew a whistle, and they're putting the ball right back where it was at the 37-yard line.
2: Okay, so I think they're just going to say maybe they hadn't set the ball or something. I don't know.
3: We're just going to have a do-over.
2: All right, so here we go again. 3rd and 18, 7:32 to go in the first quarter. No score between the Cavs and Jags. Gavin Schaefer, a little bit of motion up front. Schaefer, again, just going to take the direct snap, lunging forward to try to get what he can. He's finally bottled up. Might have got 2, maybe 3 yards. And for the Cavaliers, it's going to bring up a good 4th and, say, 15 on the play. Gain of 3 by Schaefer, 7:15 and counting. And the Cavaliers have a decision here to make. Ball on the, it'll be the Jaguars' 34.
3: Yep. Austin, 10th play of this opening drive for the Cavaliers.
2: Now it looks like the Cavaliers are setting up for
3: a field goal. This is going to be a 52-yarder.
2: Kessler Petrarca lining up now for the field goal. Going to be a long one. Mauricio Angelo set the hold. Here's the snap. Snap is good. Ball is down. Kessler Petrarca gets under, and that's not going to have any of the distance. Might have been tipped to the line of scrimmage.
3: It's going to be returnable.
2: Going to retrieve it. It's going to be returnable. Taking off for the far sideline, number 7 for Overhills. He just steps out. That was number 7, Ryan Coley.
3: Stepped out at the 36-yard line, and the Cavaliers' drive did end at the Overhills 34.
2: Southern Lee takes just about half of the first quarter off the clock, but nothing to show for it. Scoreless ball game, 6:28, as Overhills will now take over on their own 34-yard line. Actually, I beg your pardon, it's more like 36.
3: Yep. Yeah, 36-yard line.
2: Ball spotted on the 36. Overhills moving left to right on your radio dial as we look at it on the field.
3: Cameron Coley starting out at quarterback, the sophomore.
2: Overhill is going to shake up their formation in the shotgun. Two receivers to his right. Now, a man in motion also ranges to the right. So trips right as Coley drops back looking to pass. He's going to make a pass downfield. Got a man open and caught by number seven. That's his brother, the other Coley, and he's going to march it in. Overhills with the big play early.
3: A 64-yard score.
2: A beautiful pass by the Coley connection. And that puts Overhills on the board 6-0. PAT coming up, 6:17 to go in the first quarter. And, John, that just felt like Overhills knew exactly what they wanted on the first offensive play of the game. And, by George, it worked out for them.
3: You know, that's Cameron Coley, the quarterback. Ryan Coley, the receiver. I've got to think brother to brother there on the opening play, and it'll score from 64 yards out.
2: 64-yard touchdown pass with Overhills on the board first. Now Overhill sets up for the PAT. Snap is down, the ball is up, the kick is up, and it is good. So Overhill's good.
3: No, it was no good. Yep, wide left. It took them a while to make the call, though. They had to look around at each other.
2: Had the north-south looking good. East to west was a bit of a different story. Nonetheless, Overhills jumps out early. 6:17 to go in the first quarter. 6-0 Jaguars on the big 64-yard touchdown pass by Coley. We'll step aside for a quick 30-second commercial break. 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
2: Overhills as we turn to action here in the first quarter. Cavaliers down by a score. John had a good opening drive for Southern Lee, just stalled as they got into Overhills territory, and then the Jaguars with the big punch in the mouth early on the 64-yard touchdown pass, Coley to Coley, to get on the scoreboard for Overhills. And felt like Southern Lee might have played it pretty well. The receiver just made a tremendous play.
3: Lester Mong kicked off to start the game, and they have sent out Juan Figueroa to kick here the second time.
2: Same three-step back to receive for Southern Lee. It was a bit of a low, fluttering kickoff to begin things here tonight. Let's see how things are. The second kick of the game, and again, just a little low flutter kick received by the Cavaliers at about their own 20-yard line. Taking off for it up the middle, that was number six. Jalen Tyser, the defensive back for Southern Lee, got a few yards, maybe a pickup of about 9 or 10. That's going to give the Cavaliers decent field position, at least better than they started with to begin this ball game. Set up right about the Overhill, or the Southern Lee 30 to begin things. 6:12 to go in the first quarter, still early in this one, 6-0 Overhill.
3: It looks as though Schaefer's still in at quarterback, Coro. Still right now on the sidelines.
2: Yeah, Coro now sitting on the bench, a couple of teammates around him, helmet off. He's talking with them, just trying to get stretched out, it appears. So, Gavin Schaefer in at quarterback. Took over things in the first Southern Lee drive after Coro went down. And again, a two-back set. Schaefer going to take the snap, going to hand it off here. And actually, no, Schaefer...
3: You know, they got
2: the ball. It might have been a fumble, but they're actually going to argue the ball was down.
3: Loss of four on the play. It looked as though the Overhills players got through the line of scrimmage before Schaefer was even able to take the snap and turn around.
2: And, you know, John, that feels like it's the difference right now for Southern Lee, at least on the offensive side of the ball, not able to really get much of anything going with that big defensive front from Overhills. And you talked about it in your keys to the game, you know, trying to win that battle at the line of scrimmage. Overhills overwhelmingly doing so right now. Gavin Schaefer again lines up under center. And Overhills jumped, and there comes the flag. So that's going to give Southern Lee, he was of those yards back and then some after the loss of four. So it should be a 5-yard penalty on the Jaguars, and indeed it will be. I'll put the Cavaliers now at a positive gain on this drive. It'll bring up 2nd and 9 on the play. Bump them up to the Overhills 30, or the Cavaliers 31. Again, good crowd on hand here tonight. Of course, that's to be expected. Gavin Schaefer again going to take the snap, and nowhere for them to go. Schaefer again stuffed in the backfield, and the Cavaliers immediately give those yards back. Bring up another 3rd and long situation. It could be a loss of about 2, maybe 3. Yeah, loss of 3 on the play. That's going to bring up 3rd and 12 now for Southern Lee. And, John, the Cavaliers continue to find themselves in these 3rd and long situations. They've had decent success so far thanks to a couple of costly penalties. But a tough way to make a living, especially now in your own territory.
3: You know, as quick as these guys are getting into the Cavalier backfield, I wouldn't mind seeing a little shotgun just to give the quarterback some breathing space.
2: Schaefer takes the snap. He's going to roll out to his
3: fumbles
2: left.
3: It.
2: Fumbles the ball, and I think Overhills might have recovered it. Waiting to see what the officials are going to say.
3: Yep.
2: And, indeed, it is Overhills football on the Cavalier 20. Gavin Schaefer just nowhere to go there as he was dropped from behind. Ball popped out, and Overhills immediately jumped on it. Didn't see who it was that got the sack. But a costly turnover for Southern Lee puts Overhills in prime position. 4:34 to go in the first. And Overhills now wasting no time getting their offense out on the field. 3 receivers to his left. Back. Just off to his left. Again, going to send a man in motion. Going to fake the handoff. Quick toss over the middle. And nothing there. That one hits the ground.
3: Had his receiver open, Austin, coming from the left side back toward the middle. But that one just not thrown quite as well. Just a little bit short.
2: Back in 10. Again, ball on the Southern Lee 20. 4:30. Clock is stopped now with the incomplete pass. And again, Overhill's going to send a man in motion. Coley once again takes the snap. Not going to take it himself, running off to his left. Gets past the line of scrimmage. A pickup of about 4 on the play. It's going to actually bring him up more or so on 5. That's going to bring him up to the Cavalier 15. 3rd and 5 with 4:12 and counting here in the first quarter.
3: Their first running play of the game.
2: 3rd and 5. Cavaliers trying to get a big stop right here. Coley's going to hand off just to his left. Cavaliers going to hold him after a yard or two. Couldn't quite see who that was on the run.
3: Clarence Tewiya, I think is how we will pronounce that last name.
2: T-E-E-W-I-A, Clarence Tewiya. So a pickup of about 2. 4th and 3 now. Ball spotted on the Cavalier 12. Looks like the offense is going to stay on for Overhills. They're going to go for it. Once again, Coley in the shotgun. He's going to drop back. Looks out to his left. A toss back over in the flat. It's number 8. Quick pickup. He's going to charge forward there. But going to be close to the first down. Indeed, they're going to give it to him.
3: Yep.
2: That was a toss out to number 8, Jaden Goldwire. 5'7", 160 senior.
3: That was from the 12-yard line, and it's going to be first and goal. It looks like at about the 5, so 7 yards on the play.
2: Pickup of 7 by Goldwire from the pass on Coley. 1st and goal, ball spotted at the Cavalier 5. 3:05 and counting now on a gorgeous night in Spring Lake, North Carolina. Cavaliers down by 6, trying to hold the deficit right there. Coley, once again, in the shotgun. Man in motion. He's going to hand off to his left. Cavaliers try to stuff him at the line of scrimmage, but prancing into the end zone and scoring. Clarence Tewiya from 5 yards out manages to evade a couple of calves at the line, and that puts 6 more on the board for Overhills. It's 12-0 Jaguars. So a 5-yard prance in by Clarence Tewiya. A 2-score ball game now in the first quarter. 2:49 to go, and the Cavaliers, unfortunately, the fumble for them ends up proving costly. It results in points fairly quick for the home team. Out for the PAT, now number 42, Lester Mung. on the kick to TAT. 0 for 1 in those attempts. Cavaliers show good pressure over on the right side. They charge in, but this one manages to find its way through the upright, and it is good. So 13-0 Overhill. Still with 2:49 to go in the first quarter. Cavaliers looking for some answers on offense. We come back 13-0. Overhill's on top.
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2: 13-0 Overhills as we resume action. 2:49 to go here in the first quarter. Cavaliers down by a couple of scores after the costly fumble on offense deep in their own territory results in a 5-yard touchdown run by Clarence Tawia. Stretch the deficit to 13. Quick kickoff now. Over on the far side, that's once again number 6 for Southern Lee. A decent return, fielded at about the Cavalier 20. He manages to extend that. That's Jalen Tyser once again on the return. Stretches it to about, I think they're going to spot him at the Cavalier 38.
5: 39.
2: So a 19-yard kickoff return for Southern Lee on another low fluttering kickoff by Overhills. But Johnny, you were talking about it during the break. It feels like Cavaliers are just losing this game right now at the line of scrimmage. Overhills smothering the Cavalier offense. Southern Lee trying to get something going on the ground. Really only one decent positive play tonight, that 23-yard pass from Caleb Coro earlier on.
3: I tell you what, you watch these guys on the defensive front for Overhills. Their ears are pinned back often, and they are ready to go. I'd love to see a little misdirection, some more side to side. We got to slow these guys down.
2: Caleb Coro back in the game, lining up now in the shotgun. One back to his right. Good snap as Coro looks downfield. A quick toss over to Kessler Petrarca, and it's going to be intercepted. Intercepted by Josiah Bedford. Easy pickings there as Coro just lofted that pass over the middle. It was intercepted at about the 50. He returns it for about 4 yards to the Cavalier 46. And John, nothing going well for Southern Lee. An ill-advised pass trying to get it to Kessler Petrarca once again in double coverage, and that was easy pickings for Bedford.
3: Yeah, that ball just a little bit underthrown. I thought Petrarca had some space out there. If the ball had been about 5 more yards downfield, he'd have had a good shot at it, but just a little bit behind him, and well played by the defender.
2: And to that point, John, we were talking about, you know, lining up in the shotgun. Coro actually had decent time to get that pass off. It just threw off his back foot, left a little too much air underneath it. So here comes once again the Overhills offense. They have been potent so far tonight. 13 points in this first quarter. Still 2:29 to go.
3: You know, may have been a little afraid to step into the pass. You're right. He threw that off the back foot. And this had the quarterback behind the line of scrimmage, let him go, and now they'll get him.
2: Great pressure there by the Southern Lee defense. A loss of 4 on the play and a big hit by number 18, sophomore Caden Adams. A couple of Cavaliers got fingers on Coley, and then finally Caden Adams able to hunt him down. A big loss for Southern Lee. First time tonight they've showed decent pressure, John. That's going to bring up 2nd and 14. Clock should be running here as the head official looks down at the scoreboard. Clock has stopped. Now it resumes. 2:20 and counting now. Ball set on the 50-yard line. 2nd and 14. Cavaliers showing some good aggression on that last play. Coley again receives the snap from the shotgun. He's going to drop back, looking downfield. Got a man open down there, and the Cavaliers just about pick it off. As Coley just left a little bit of air underneath that one, similar to the Caleb Coro pass from before. That appeared to be cornerback Jalen Tyser on the play in a bit of a backpedal. Tried to come down with it, let it bounce off of his hands. And that'll now bring up 3rd and 14.
3: Now, I just saw the official tell him to start that clock after the incompleted pass. I think he's trying to make up for the play where it didn't run.
2: Yeah, probably trying to get about 10 or 12 seconds to run off the clock here. As we mentioned before, the clock has stopped.
3: Yep.
2: just a moment ago. So clock running, 140 now and counting. And Coley going to drop back to pass, looking deep downfield once again. He's got Coley open downfield and off of Jaden Goldwire's hands, rather. Goldwire open, had a defender well behind him. That was Jaleer Silver covering on the play. A good time hit there, and that's going to force Overhills to punt for the first time tonight. 1:35 now. Clock has stopped after the incomplete pass. That's going to bring up 4th and 14. And ball spotted on the 50. 13-0 Overhills, out by a couple of scores. The Cavaliers looking to get back in this game. A good defensive effort right there by Southern Lee. And John, it felt like the difference in that effort was just the aggression up front.
3: Ball right on the midfield stripe, 4th and 14, and a flag down by the head referee.
2: Waiting to see what it's going to be. Tossed in the backfield here.
3: I think they had 12 on the field.
2: Legal substitution is what it's going to be. So that's going to drop them back 5 more. Now 4th and 19 on the Overhills 45.
3: 4th penalty against Overhills now for 40 yards.
2: Cavaliers, a little more room to work with. Setback to receive the punt. Number 9, Logan Clark. Again, we're told Clark has good speed.
3: Boy, this is straight up in the air.
2: Straight up in the air. It's going to bounce at about the 35-yard line. It's going to take a couple of rolls for the Cavaliers. It's going to land just at the Cavalier 35. It's a Southern Lee. We'll start up with decent field position to begin things here in their 4th drive of the night.
3: 15-yard punt.
2: 15-yard punt by Overhills. 1:29 to go here in the first quarter. Cavaliers trailing by 13. It'll be 1st and 10.
3: Actually, after that penalty, it was a 20-yard punt.
2: And the Cavaliers going to take a second timeout here. They're second of the first half already, so down to just one timeout left here in the first half. We'll go ahead and take a break ourselves. Quick 30-second timeout, 13-0 Overhills. 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
2: .29 to go here in the first quarter as Caleb Coro has actually made his way back to the sideline, still limping gingerly. So Gavin Schaefer back in at quarterback. And Coro went down the first drive of the game for Southern Lee. He's tried to go back out a couple of times. Gavin Schaefer lined up in the shotgun. One back just behind him and tries to hand it off, and he is plowed by Levante McNeil. Senior defensive end, 6'4", 245, and all 245 pounds of him just came crashing down on Gavin Schaefer. A big loss on that play. Schaefer had nowhere to go.
3: Ball 6 yards on the play. It looked as though the handoff was to go to Lineberry. They just didn't connect, and Schaefer just left there on the island.
2: Far too often already tonight, John. We talked about it. Cavaliers quarterback's having no room to work. Schaefer again lined up in the shotgun. He's going to hand off to Lineberry. Lineberry charges forward, manages to get 2, maybe 3 yards on the play. Still in negative territory here on this drive. Looks like they're going to give him a gain of about 2. It's going to bring up 3rd and 13. Clock running still. 35 seconds to go in this first quarter.
3: Lineberry four yards on 2 carries. Right now, the only Cavalier with positive yards on the ground so far in tonight's game.
2: Play clock here at Overhills. 16 seconds and counting here on the first quarter. Gavin Schaefer again from the shotgun, scanning the defense. Got one back to his left, one lined up just behind him. A single.
3: I don't think they're going to snap it.
2: And it doesn't look like Cavaliers are going to do anything to end the first. that'll do it for things here in the first quarter. It's been all over heels here. A couple of costly mistakes by Southern Lee, but Cavaliers trying to find their way on offense when we come back. 3rd and 14, 13-0 over heels after one. We're heading to the second quarter right after this. You're listening to Cavalier Football on the Southern Lee Radio Network.
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2: We have a 3rd and long situation for Southern Lee as we pick things up here in the second quarter. A fresh clock takes over on the scoreboard. 13-0 Overhill as the Jaguars jump on the scoreboard. 6:17 to go in the first quarter, a 64-yard touchdown pass, and then with 2:49 to go in the first quarter, a 5-yard touchdown run after a costly fumble from Southern Lee. And, John, we've talked about it ad nauseum already. It just feels like this game is being won and lost at the line of scrimmage, and it has been all Jaguars at the line.
3: You know, and just looking at the stat sheet real quick, only a total of 6 offensive plays have been run by Overhills tonight to get those 13 points. And their defense has been on the field a lot. Maybe they'll get tired here in a bit, Austin.
2: Here we go, 3rd and 14 as the Cavaliers set up on their own 31-yard line. Gavin Schaefer back in at quarterback. He's going to take the snap, directly hands it off. I believe it's Tommy Lineberry.
3: Yep.
2: And no real gain on the play. Maybe a gain of 1. They might be generous there, give him about 0.5 yard, but not much going there for the Cavalier offense. They are stifled. Offense is staying on the field as of now, but long diversion now. Special teams is going to come on. 4th and 14. They're going to give him the line of scrimmage, but the Cavaliers are going to be forced to punt. Back to punt now, Luke Waters, senior linebacker. Also starting catcher for the Cavalier baseball team. State champion.
3: What a year they had. Good for them.
2: State champion now. Couple of different backs set now for Overhills to receive the punt. Luke took over the punting job last season, did a good job with it. I'll try to get one off cleanly here.
3: Good snap.
2: Good snap there, right into the chest of Luke Waters, and a good punt. A high swinging one as now receiving it well into his own territory, his number 8. He bobbles it, but now he's going to be forced upfield. Going
3: gone.
2: On the far sideline. He's going
3: flag.
2: To be all the way, but we have a flag now. This might bring this one back. We also have a Cavaliers down. Might have been a hold, John.
3: You know,
2: we'll wait and see what happens here. That was number 8, Jaden Goldwire. We've seen him targeted on a couple of passes so far tonight. He takes that one all the way to the house, but I have a feeling this one might be coming back.
3: Yeah, there was a block right around the 40-yard line over on the far side, and that's exactly where that flag went. Now, the injured Cavalier down, if I'm not mistaken, Austin, may have been the long snapper, and you can't touch those guys. And he was down before the ball was punted, or right about the time it was punted. So it'd be interesting to see if that's got anything to do with the flag, but I think it was the block that I saw on the far side. But I'll tell you what, he had some speed when he turned that corner.
2: Yes, he did. Explosive speed there, but now appears to be all for naught. As indeed, it is a holding penalty.
3: Yep.
2: Called on Overhills, 10 yards from the spot of the foul, so that's going to negate the touchdown and back him up. So another big break for Southern Lee. And, you know, John, you talked about it in the pregame. One of your keys to the game, of course, was trying to limit the penalties and mistakes for Southern Lee. And as far as flags go, they've certainly done a good job on that.
3: They'll still start in Cavalier territory at the 49-yard line. 2 of their 4 drives, Austin, starting in Southern Lee territory. This one at the 49, one at the 20, which led to a 5-yard touchdown run.
2: Cavalier defense making their way back out onto the field.
3: That was number 25 that was down hurt, but he's up and coming to the sideline. Looks fine.
2: 25, Bryson Bradshaw makes his way over, takes a quick seat on the bench. Appears to be okay, and actually now he's walking around on the sideline. So here we go. 13-0 over Hills, 10:45 to go in the second quarter. First down and 10. Again, as John mentioned, Overhill's set on the Cavaliers' 49-yard line. Lights are on here at Overhills High School. Still a little bit of daylight off in the distance. Field in tremendous shape when we showed up here tonight.
3: Yeah, beautiful.
2: Coley once again set in the shotgun about 5 yards back behind his center. Coley going to drop back, looking across the middle. Quick pass over and a sliding grab across the middle. A heck of a catch there. That's going to put the Overhill Jaguars deep into Cavalier territory. That was number 6, Christian Gooch, junior wide receiver, 6'1", 160.
3: 24 yards on the reception. Caught it really laying on the ground.
2: Heck of a grab there by Christian. Big, big game by Overhills. And again, John, it's those big chunk plays that Overhills has done such a good job on here tonight. Coley has not been afraid to throw it.
3: That's offside.
2: And that's going to be offside. Quick flag comes out from the far line judge.
3: Looked like the right guard moved a little bit early on the far side. Austin, so far, Cameron Coley.
2: Called on.
3: 3 of 5 passing, 95 yards already here in tonight's game.
2: He can sling it for sure. Just a sophomore as well. He's been impressive to watch. 5-yard penalty though for Overhills. Takes 5 of those back. 1st and 15 now. Ball spotted on the Southern Lee 30. Only again with the back just to his right. 2 receivers to his right. Now a man in motion. 1 receiver to his left. And another flag.
3: Yep, moved again. I want to say that was big number 74, Braylon Sharp.
2: Another false start penalty. So after a big 24-yard reception, 10 of those yards now have been taken back on back-to-back penalties by the Jaguars.
3: 50 yards now, 6 penalties against Overhills.
2: 1st and 20. Ball spotted on the 35 of Southern Lee. Quick handoff straight up the middle is going to gain a few yards now back in positive territory. It appears the Cavaliers trying to gobble him up. Still can't get him down.
3: They
2: He's going to break tackles and is going to finally be shoved out of bounds.
3: Well, I thought he was already down, Austin.
2: That'll be Clarence Tawia, and it appears that he had gotten gobbled up but somehow squirted out of the scrum on the far side.
3: Managed. Wait a minute. We got another flag, did we not? No, they're going to say he was down. Here is what they're doing, and the ball is being spotted at the 22-yard line, so it was
2: 13-yard gain.
3: Yep, that's exactly what they're going to give him.
2: It's going to bring up 2nd and 7 now. Ball spotted on the Southern Lee 22. Cavaliers trying to come up with another big stop, this time though deep in their own territory. Coley in the shotgun. Going to drop back, looking over to his left. A quick pass over to number 6, Christian Gooch. He's managed to find a couple of yards. Got the first down. Charging towards the corner pylon. Is finally driven out in the red zone. He's going to be taken down at about, they're going to mark him at the 5-yard line.
3: 17 on the play.
2: A big 17-yard pickup just like that. And those big chunk plays for Overhills continues to work out. And Jaguars now knocking on the door once again. 1st and goal on the Cavalier 5. 8:45 and counting. As Christian Gooch, who just had that reception, is going to make his way over to the far sideline of Overhill.
3: Well, what a big offensive line. You know, 74 is listed at 6'3", and I'm seeing every one of them just about the same height, and we're all 250 or up.
2: Lay a 2x4 pretty evenly across the top of their helmets.
3: Fumble.
2: Coley's going to hand it off, and a fumble on the play. Cavaliers trying to dive down on it, but a flag in the backfield by our head official. Trying to wait and see what that's going to be here. Eagle formation, it appears. Going to call, and now we do have an injured Cavalier down on the play. Appears to be a cramp. Can't see who it is. We're going to have an injury timeout now on the field. So another potential big break for the Cavaliers right there.
3: They've walked it back to the 10-yard line, so it was a 5-yard penalty against Overheels. Their seventh penalty now here in just over six, or just under 16 minutes of play, and they'll have it first and goal at the 10.
2: Well, John, in the game of looking at the bright side, of course, you have to be pleased so far with how the Cavaliers have done penalty-wise. It's certainly something that plagued them a lot last season, but so far here tonight, they've been spotless and have done a good job at remaining so.
3: Fred Blank's out chatting with the players. I don't think anybody had called a timeout, but both teams, for some reason, had coaches were meeting on the edge of the field with their players.
2: Here we go. First and goal. Ball spotted on the Cavalier 10. 8:13 to go here in the second quarter. Still early in this one. Ways to go before halftime. Only back in the shotgun. Going to take a high snap. Going to quickly pitch it off to number 7, who's ranging over to the right side of the field, and he's going to find the corner. Marching it in for an Overhills touchdown. And, boy, the Overhills Jaguars are just controlling this game at the line of scrimmage. Not a Cavalier put a finger. That was on number 7, Ryan Coley. He managed to march it in.
3: You know, that's a little shuttle pass, which counts as a forward pass. And right now, Cameron Coley, 5 of 7, 122 yards, 2 scores for Southern Lee.
2: Zach Coley connection once again. Second time they've connected for points here tonight. 19-0 Overhills, and here comes the PAT. Quick whistle blown. Line judge here, not sure what the issue is. No flag has been blown, but I think waiting for everybody to be set before the snap. Snap, ball is down, the kick is up, and it is blocked by Southern Lee. I'm not sure that ball got more than 2 or 3 feet off the ground.
3: No, that might have gone under the goalpost, but it never would have gone over it.
2: So for the second time tonight, Overhills does come up empty on the extra point. However, they jump out to a 3-score lead. 19-0 Jaguars, 8:01 to go in the second quarter. We'll step aside for another 30-second commercial break. 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
2: .01 to go here in the first half. 19-0 now. Overhills on top by 3 scores after the 10-yard shuttle pass. Jaguars up, PAT no good. A little low-line kickoff. Now over to number 1, Jaleer Silver. He's going to receive it at about the 25-yard line of Southern Lee. He's going to promptly step out of bounds. That one just taking him that way to the far sideline. The Cavaliers will set up shop in their own territory.
3: Yeah, probably a little bit of a mental error there, Austin. That could have gone out of bounds, and they'd have had it at the 35, but tried to catch it, and because he had some room to run the ball if he could have stayed in bounds, or just couldn't keep his feet.
2: Actually, now they're going to set the ball at the Cavalier 22. So first and 10 now, just under 8 minutes to go in the first half. It's been all Overhills here as far as controlling the line of scrimmage. Cavaliers have had a couple of bright spots, but those have been few and far between. Suddenly trying to find some consistency on offense. Gavin Schaefer remains in at quarterback. Caleb Coro on the bench still, nursing his left leg. Him bobbing it up and down over here, just trying to get it loose. Gavin Schaefer takes the snap in the shot, going to quickly hand off. Nowhere to go for the Southern Lee back, who was gobbled up at the line of scrimmage. In fact, going to be about a loss of 2 on the play. Clock continues to run. Didn't quite see who it was that received the handoff.
3: Lineberry, I do believe.
2: Tommy Limeberry comes up empty. A loss of 2, 2nd and 12 to go. Cavaliers just trying to find some sort of answer here offensively.
3: Good group of Cavalier fans that made the trip here to Spring Lake tonight.
2: Schaefer in the shotgun. Receiver out to his right. Schaefer going to take the ball and run now. Finds a bit of open field, is hammered hard. He's going to get positive yardage on the play, a pickup of at least 5 or 6 or 7, maybe even 8 on that play. Manages to get it up close to the 30-yard line of Southern Lee. And that's still going to bring up about a 3rd and 4, so a gain of 8 on the play.
3: Yep.
2: But Gavin Schaefer just tucking his head and running. You know, Schaefer.
3: Nice cut there as well.
2: Schaefer, a good-sized kid, first baseman for the Southern Lee Cavaliers, had a big hit in that state championship game back in May. Look for something big right here. Schaefer takes a snap, going to quickly hand it off, leads to Tommy Limeberry, who once again is gobbled up at the line of scrimmage. Looks like they're going to give him the line on the 3rd and 5 handoff, but nothing going for the Cavaliers there. That's going to bring up 4th down on their own 27, and the Cavaliers be forced to punt once again.
3: Punting unit has not come out at this point. He may wait just a minute and take a timeout. But in fact, he's watching the official. I saw Coach Blanks watching the back official, who will start a 5-second countdown. And I'm going to bet we're going to see a timeout. He's got his hand up, which means he's almost ready to. There's no play clock here. So you go off the referee in the defensive backfield, and that's exactly what's going to happen. The Cavaliers will take their 3rd timeout here in the half.
2: 5:49 to go here in the 2nd quarter, 19-0 Overhills. Cavaliers have a decision here. 4th and 6, ball on their own 28. We'll step aside for a 30-second commercial break. 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
3: Where's the...
6: I'm April Montgomery. For almost a decade, I've been in the stands at Lee County High School, cheering on one son on the football field and another in the marching band. This community is my home. But things aren't working. We can't keep sending the same politicians to Raleigh and expecting different results. I'm running for North Carolina House District 51 as an independent to be a representative who answers to you, focuses on affordability, and pushes for growth that reflects our values. I'm April Montgomery, and I approve this message.
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2: Hey, with a decision here, 5:49 to go in the 2nd quarter, 19-0, but facing a 4th and 6 in their own territory. It looks like the punting crew is coming on as Luke Waters set in the backfield to receive the punt.
3: Yeah, Cavaliers will punt this one away. Austin, just want to take a quick moment to thank KBT Custom Masonry, Central Electric, and the Sanford Lee Pay Restaurants for being here with us again this year. Thank you for being a part of our high school football broadcast.
2: Again, it looks to be Jaden Goldwire set back for Overhills to receive this punt. And Luke Waters gets a good snap, a low line drive punt. That's going to just skip in front of Goldwire. He's going to receive it at about his own 45, charging up past midfield now.
3: Oh, no.
2: Slippery one. And he's going to find some room here on the left side. He's going to take it to the house once again, charging into the end zone. But a quick flag here on the near side, I believe, once again, is going to negate this.
3: He got that at the 40-yard line. Got across midfield through about 4 Cavaliers and made a cut at the Cavalier 40 and was – pretty much gone from there, but the flag is they picked it up and moved it to the 40, so that's about where it was. And so that's 2 return scores that have been wiped off here by penalties tonight.
2: Looks like an injured Cavalier being helped off the field right now.
3: Same one as before, and that was also on a punt.
2: He makes his way off. Number 25 for Southern Lee, Aaron Bolanos.
3: They did call an illegal block in the back against Overhills right at the 40-yard line, so they'll walk it right up to the midfield stripe, and they'll have it right in front of us.
2: 19-0. Overhill's leading in this one. 5:30 to go in the first half. Gorgeous night here tonight in Spring Lake. Certainly a nice break from the heat that we've had all week.
3: Well, we're due. I can't wait to wear a sweater. Thought I'd never say that.
2: You know, the funny thing about football, we start out in shorts and short sleeves, and by the end of the season, we're in hoodies and long pants. Here we go. Cavaliers really desperately need a big stop here in this first half. They had one earlier on back in the first quarter, managed to stifle this Overhill's offense just one time. But, boy, you got to keep Overhill's off the board here to give your offense a chance going into the half. Now, Overhill's will receive the second half kickoff. Important note there as well. 5:30 to go, 19-0. Ball spotted on the 50. Foley receives the snap. Overhill's going right to left. Quick throw across the middle, just out of the fingertips. That was intended for number 6, Christian Gooch, who already tonight we've seen make a big acrobat catch sliding on the ground. That one, another low line drive throw, but Gooch unable to come up with it. That'll bring up 2nd and 10.
3: I'm sure he'll be the first to tell you one he should have caught. It was about maybe an inch or two below the belt, but you got to get those.
2: 2nd and 10 now. Cavaliers, their three-man front, again, sporting that 3-5-3 defense. And now looks like a Cavalier being taken off the field. That's number 9, Logan Clark, who has been asked to come off. Not sure why. Might be equipment.
3: I believe it's pants didn't go below the kneecap.
2: Foley looking downfield once again. It's going to be almost intercepted.
3: I thought number 13 had that one from Southern Lee.
2: Free safety Jason Hernandez let it pop right out of his hands. That pass was intended for number 10, Jaden Hall, I believe.
3: Coley now 5 of 9, 122 yards.
2: That's going to bring up now 3rd and 10. Overhill's not wasting any time. Quickly getting to the line of scrimmage. Coley in the shotgun, looks over to his sideline, taking the play from his coaching staff. 3 receivers to his right, 1 to his left. He's going to dump it out in the backfield to his running back. Quick pickup, though, is by number 5 as he charges over to the far sideline. Now a flag comes in from behind the play.
3: Picked up about 15 on the play, but the flag went down after about 10 of it.
2: Have to think here that's going to once again negate a big play for Overhills. Even with that big 15-yard pickup, you didn't see any kind of celebrating over on their sideline from that pass play.
3: Tawiya really has some speed.
2: That was number 5, Clarence Tawiya, who is as explosive of a player as you will see at this level. It seems like, John, when he's that ball touches his hands, he sees nothing but open field in front of him.
3: The spot of the foul was 14 yards. No, excuse me. Where is he going to start walking from? He's starting to walk from the 36. So they're giving him 14 on the completion, basically, and then walking it back 10. So it'll be a net gain of about 4 yards on the play. So 75 yards now in penalties.
2: Going to bring up 3rd and 6 now for Overhills. Ball spotted at the Cavalier 47. Cavs trying to hold him right here, 3rd and 6. 4:55 to go in this second quarter. Man in motion once again. Coley takes the snap. He's going to do a quick handoff in the backfield. Cavaliers try to get him down. They got a hand on him, trying to hold him. He managed to evade once again as Clarence Tawiya. A flag comes in. Make it 2 as Tawiya able to spin away from a couple of Cavalier defenders. I tell you, he's as slippery as can be, John. The Cavaliers not able to get him down, but I believe it's going to be another hold on Overhill.
3: All of a sudden, they had him 6 yards behind the line of scrimmage. He ends up not only getting that back, but about maybe 4 or 5 more yards downfield. But the flag was right about 4 yards behind the line of scrimmage. We'll see where they start to walk this from, but it looks like they're going to walk it from about the midfield stripe, 10 more yards, back to the 40-yard line.
2: And you know, for this Overhills coaching staff, John, that's got to be infuriating, because at this point, we're about ready to start calling Clarence Tawiya the Energizer Bunny. He just keeps going and going. hard to take down, but unfortunately a lot of his plays being negated. Third and 20. Boy, big third and long now. This ball set on the Overhills 39-yard line. Coley in the shotgun. Takes the snap. Looks out to his left. A quick pass out to number 7. Cavaliers got a couple of men in defending, but here comes number